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0: Nama Shivai. 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
1: Respected dear family members, my pranams to you. We were learning the lessons of Vedas, and you all now know that Vedas give the messages for elevating our mind, Vedas for elevating our physical strength or the health of the body. Vedas give the messages for strengthening family relations. Vedas give the messages for strengthening the social bondage, national integration, and environmental protection. And it conveys the complementing of individual consciousness, social consciousness, and a cosmic consciousness as Veda mantra used to convey at the end of chanting every mantra, Om Shanti, Shanti, Shanti. The first Shanti is Adhyatmika Shanti, connected with the individuals. Second Shanti is the social peace, connected with the family and society. And the third Shanti is the cosmic peace, where all the environmental parameters are included. So we can say Vedas give the messages. Among thousands and thousands of Hindu literature, Puranas give the messages through stories. Mahabharata give the messages through stories and experiences of Pandavas and Kauravas. Valmiki Ramayana give the messages through the experiences of all those who are connected with Sri Rama. And when we reach the point of Vedas, what we are discussing now, Vedas directly give the messages. So remember, Vedas do not convey the messages as stories, nor as events, nor as experiences, but convey the messages directly. Now, Vedic messages are an integration of Vidya and Avidya. Vedic messages are Vidyamcha, Avidyamcha, Yastat Veda Ubhayam Saha Vidyaya Amrityam Tirtva Vidyaya Amritam Asnuti. This mantra is from Yajurveda, the 40th chapter, 9th mantra. So Vedas convey as Vidya, the spiritual knowledge, Avidya, the scientific knowledge. So remember, Vedas convey as Vidya, the spiritual knowledge, and Avidya, the scientific knowledge. And Vedic messages are all meant for management. Vedic messages are all meant for management. So management of our mind, management of our body, that means self-management. Management of our family, that means management of the family, relations and relatives. Management of the society, that means managing the social groups. Management of the nation, that you know I need not tell. And management of everything connected with the nature. That includes the animals, plants, air, fire, water, earth, sky, and so on. For the best life of all living and non-living beings on the surface of the globe yet. So Vedic messages are all the messages for integrated management. I was fortunate enough to take my executive MBA degree 2 months back from IBS, ICFI Business School. When I was submitting 18 assignments and attending 2 workshops for my MBA, I found that all the Vedic messages can be given as management messages. And I was lucky enough to deliver nearly 2 hours lecture on Vedic management for the executives in Indian Institute of Management, Bangalore, January 26th, Republic Day, 2 years back. There I told this is the Vedic management. Even though I was given 1 hour, it got extended to nearly 2 hours and a half. Now you can see Toyota company through TPS system, Toyota Production System, M&M, Mahindra and Mahindra, and Titan Watch Company, Ford Company, and IBM, General Electricals. They all move forward using highly catchy words. 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And you see, Samsung company has got a fantastic Buddhic message, Buddha based message. Ford company say the way forward. And Mahindra company, they are turnaround is our motto. 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Gerstner or Peter F. Drucker has written Essentials of Drucker. Margareta has given a fantastic book, The Management. And L.V. Gerstner has written a book, Can Elephants Dance Always? And a recent Harvard Business Review, they have given an excellent business message, organization A to organization B, then organization B to organization C, and so on. In Japanese management system adopted by Nokia, Nissan and Toyota, they use excellent single word messages. Mura, Muda, Muri, Genji, Jumbutsu, and so on. Single word, single Japanese word convey fantastic messages for bringing a turnaround, as Carlos Ghosn could do a turnaround of Nissan company. So Nokia could be brought back. And you know, when the Titan watch and Tata's watch company was on the verge of collapse, it could be brought back through the outsourcing of the components manufactured to Hong Kong, Thailand and China. But all these bringing back the initial glory or turning around the business, they were all conducted through 1 word or 2 words or 3 words, catchy messages adopted by internal stakeholders and external stakeholders. And now you know CSR, Corporate Social Responsibility, where environmental protection has become the utmost important thing. reducing green gas has become greatest motto of the company. And greed got replaced with green. I and U got replaced with we, W-E. So green earth. And the concept that earth is our mother. Protect earth, protect water, protect animals, protect birds, protect trees, protect plants, protect people, protect national resources, natural resources. Sustainable growth has become the watchword of 21st century. These are all modern management concept. Openness and transparency has become highest attractive words. Effort and result are becoming more important catchy words. From efficiency to effectiveness has become the greatest supporting words. So like this you can see avoiding the wastage, reutilization. These are all single word messages adopted in the modern management. Like that, all these messages I can say directly has taken from Indian Vedas, knowingly or unknowingly. It may not be knowingly, it may not be intentionally taken, but these are all the messages written in Vedas for thousands and thousands of years. Now in the Vedic management, what I explained in Indian Institute of Management in Bangalore, that I will explain to you. Say for example, Sahana Vavadu, let us exist together. Sahanau Bhunaktu, let us share the result of the work together. Saha Vidyam Karavavahai, let us work together. Tejasvina Vadhitamastu, let us enlighten together. Ma Vidvishavahai, let us not have any hatred among ourselves. So Sahana Vavadu, Sahanau Bhunaktu.

Is it not openness? Is it not transparency? Is it not converting I, you to we? Is it not changing and cleaning the internal politics? Is it not elevating the mind for working together? Is it not the message of sharing, caring and curing together? So now you see the messages are so clear in Vedas. Directly the messages are given. Sahana Vavadu. Let us exist together. Here there is no question of Christian, Muslim, Hindu, leftist, rightist or American, Indian, Russian, Chinese. Nothing. Let us, those who are working there. Ano Bhadraha Kratavo Yanto Vishwadaha. You know, China has produced one car known as brilliant car. They have also produced the car known as cherry cars. In fact, Chinese technological know-how on production of the cars was almost zero. But what they did, they imported nearly 50 cars from world over and did reverse engineering of the cars and copied many things from those cars and made their cherry car and brilliant car. Now it's spreading like anything. Low cost, high value cars are spreading. That they could do using

as Ford company said, the way forward, marching forward from bad to good, marching forward from yesterday to today, marching forward from today to tomorrow. So the way forward and that turnaround of taking everybody together through sharing the knowledge, up-to-date knowledge. That is what the Vedic message says, Tamaso Maha Jyotirgamaya, from bad to good, from darkness to light. That is from ignorance to knowledge. Mrityorma Amritam Gamaya. That is what exactly what Kaizen philosophy tells in Toyota production system. Kaizen. Small problems we will eliminate and we will integrate the management between the workers and the management. So everyone is involved in the management. That is what we can say Dell computer proprietor Michael Dell said, we work together. There is no question I and you. There is no question CEO or manager or worker. Everyone works for the company. And small issues we will automatically erase it off. We commit mistake, but we never repeat the same mistake. This is what Michael Dell said. So, Mrityorma Amritam Gamaya. See how fantastically Vedic messages can be adopted. And Bhadram Karne Vishrunuyama Deva, Bhadram Pashyema Kshavirya Jatraha, Stirai Rangaihi Tushtuvagam Sastano Virvyajeva, Devahidam Yadayuhu. Let us listen to the glorious positive messages from all over. All over. Those messages are needed for elevating ourselves, our family, our society, our nation, our company, our production and so on. Bhadram Pashyema Kshavirya Jatraha. Let us watch everything happening around us. That will fetch information. That information should be converted into knowledge. That knowledge is to be converted into experience. That experience, knowledge is to be converted into wisdom. And wisdom is to be converted into experience. So information, knowledge, wisdom, experience. The totality of the experience is the success of the company. So sthirai rangaihi tushtuvagam sastano bhyarvishema devahidam yadayugu. As long as I am living here on the globe earth with a healthy body, I will be doing the positives for everything. So in fact, this is the pledge taken by New Athletic Balance Shoe, NABS, New Athletic Balance Shoe or New Balance Athletic Shoe. This is the pledge, the Vedic pledge they are taking it. So you see how nicely the Vedic management goes. And yesterday I chanted an Aikamatya Sukta. It has been taken as the international mantra of unity from Vedas. Last mantra of Rig Veda. Sangachadvam. Let us move together. There is no internal politics in the family, society or company. One word, Sangachadvam. One word, just like a Kanban, just like a Kaizen, just like Mura, Muda, Muri and so on. One single word, Sangachadvam. Let us walk together, the way forward as Ford company said. Samvadadvam. Let us discuss together gloriously with open mind. Is it not management? Sambho manamsi janata. Let I know your mind, let you know my mind. So mentally you are together, transparent and open. Deva bhagameda purve sanjanana upasade. Even though it's a big sentence, big message, it informs us that do every work as offering to the God. Offering

0: into the nature. Samano mantra, two words. Let us chant the same mantra. Let our mantra be complementary. Just like our action be complementary, just like our vision be complementary, just like our thoughts be complementary, just like our existence be complementary, we pray for the best product in our company, best result for our company, the best management for our company, the best satisfaction for the customers. So, samano mantra, let us all chant the same mantra of success. Samano mantra, samiti samani, samiti samani. Samiti means committee. Let us discuss in the same way in our committee. So, committee should have a common vision, a common philosophy, common approach, common practical way of doing. So, samiti samani, samanam mana saha chittamesha. Mind and thoughts. Samanam mana saha chittamesha. Mana, mind, chittam, thoughts. That should be complementary to each other. Should not be contradictory. It should not be conflicting. It should not be confusing. But these mind and thoughts should be complementing, coexisting, cooperating, and always contributing. So that mantra itself can be written in front of your home or inside your factory and company. Samanam mantram abhimantra eva. Samanam mantram abhimantra eva. The message for that line is that I chant one mantra, you continue the next mantra. So, you are doing a work which is complementary to my work, as a continuation of my work. It's not stopping my work. It is not creating hurdles for my work. It is not confusing my work. But you are complementing from A to B, from B to C, from C to D. And you see, samanam mantram abhimantra eva, samanena oha vishajikomi. Let us all work together as though we are offering the ghee to the fire. Yajna bhava, yaga bhava. So we are offering something to the God. So when we work together in the company, we are offering our energy, our time, our health, and our vision, our knowledge, our experience to the company, from there to the customers. So beautiful, no? So I am offering my time, my energy, and my knowledge and my experience and my goodwill and my vision and my mission to the company. From there, as products or services, it goes to the customers for the customer satisfaction. Samanam mantram abhimantra eva samanena oha vishajukomi samaniva abhudis samana hrdayanivaha. Each word is a management message. Let us exist by complimenting each other, not by jealousy, ego, aversion, hatred. No, I support you, you support me, we support others, let others support us. So, samaniva agudi, samana hrdayanivaha. Let our heart beat be exactly the same. If I am worrying, naturally my heartbeat will increase. If you are under fear complex, your heartbeat will increase. So your heartbeat will be more than my heartbeat. Then how can we expect that my heartbeat be together? Let us share our problems together. Let us care each other and console together. Let us cure your problem by me partly and my problem by you partly. So, சமானா ஹ்ருதயானிவஹ சமானமஸ்து ஓ மனோ யதாவஸ்ஸு சஹாஸதி. லெட் அவர் மைண்ட், லெட் அவர் தாட்ஸ், லெட் அவர் ஆட்டிடியூடு, லெட் அவர் டெம்பரமெண்ட், லெட் த தாட்ஸ் கம்மிங் ஃப்ரம் தி மைண்ட், ஆல் தீஸ் பி காம்ப்ளிமெண்டரி அண்ட் லெட் அஸ் லிவ் எ ஹாப்பி லைஃப் வித் எ ஸ்மைலிங் ஃபேஸ். சுசஹாசதி, ஸ்மைலிங் ஃபேஸ். ஹாசம் மீன்ஸ் லாஃபிங், மந்தஸ்மிதம். Can you not say that this is management message? So, every word, Japanese people give half a dozen Japanese words for management. But Indian Vedas give you thousands of words or couplets, couplets. Now you see, Ayurveda gives you the mantra Uttishtata. I used to say in every company, we have to write this single word, gloriously stand up. Uttishtada. The greatest management message given by the Vedas. Jagrata. One word management principle. Be aware that you are not permanent in this world. This is Jagrata. Jagrata means be conscious. Let you know that you are not permanent in this world. So Jagrata, remember that you are not permanent in this company. Remember that you are not permanent on that chair. Remember that your position will not be continuing till the sun exists. One day you came there. If the date of coming is there, date of going is also there. As Narayana Murthy started with his colleagues, Infosys, one day he went out. After some days, he came back. So for day of entry, day of exit is there. In 1982, Michael Dell started his first computer production and flourished through direct sales, and in 2002 he kept himself away the date of exit. Then he found the company is dwindling, but he came back in 2006 or 2008 again. Now he is continuing the Dell computers. So we are not permanent anywhere. You know, Steve Jobs, who practiced Veda Mantra, and he was following the Veda Mantra, he was following Hare Krishna movement. He generally used to wear ordinary dhoti, and he was a pure vegetarian, Steve Jobs. And he started the Apple computer and everything. But at the age of 56 or 57, he bid goodbye permanently. He left the world. So Jagrata. So Vedic message informs you that you are not permanent here. Prapya varani bodhada. So Vedic message. Enlighten yourself by acquiring knowledge from the scholars. Enlighten yourself by acquiring knowledge from these scholars. That's a great message. Through listening, through watching, through discussing, through thinking, then enlightening yourself by acquiring knowledge from these scholars for practicing. So wonderful Vedic messages. Innumerable. I will tell you that unending. You can see Indra Sreshtani Dravidani Dehim Jittim Dakshasya Subhagatvam Asme Posham Rayinam Adishtim Danunam Swatmanam Vajasu Dinatvamanna. Let us live a glorious life by acquiring money and prosperity. Then about the nature, I am Mata Prithvi Putroham Prithivya protect the earth. Namaste vayo tvameva pratyaksham brahmasi tvameva pratyaksham brahma vadishya tvameva pratyaksham brahma vadishyami ritam vadishyami satyam vadishyami tanmama vadu avadu vaktaram. Let the air be considered as the divine god, because polluted air will be creating problem. So air got elevated as the divine power in the world for the survival of 1.6 million type of animals, 0.4 million type of plants. So the CSR, corporate social responsibility of protecting the earth through a motherly approach. So prithvi tva yadrada loka devi tva mishnanadrada tvam cha dharaya mam devi pavitram kurishasanam. O earth, you are protecting me, you are being protected by the prabanja purusha. Let my work be made as glorious by you. So prayer to the air with a spiritual approach. Namaste agne tvameva pratyaksham brahmasi tvameva pratyaksham brahmavadisham ridamavadisham satyamavadisham. O fire, you are the pratyaksha devata. You can see the whole environmental pollution is by burning nasty plastics and poisonous material. So let that fire not pollute the air or water. And water environmental protection. Ima ava shiva sandhu shivaha shuddhasya narmala pavana sitalascheiva pudaha suryasya rasmibihi. Water, that should be the purest form. Even Coca-Cola company, when they started producing the tea, green tea and organic tea, cold tea, they wanted to see that water is protected always. Not in Kerala, I am telling in African countries. So every message of Vedas, samratni bhava samratni sasrove bhava sasrovan bhava samratni nanandari bhava samratni. When the bride is taken to the home after the marriage, the bridegroom or the husband tells the wife, let you be the queen of my home, let you be the queen of for my mother, let you be the queen for my father, let you be the queen for my relatives, let you be the queen for this family. That is the social bondage. Mata pita eva, let like mother and father. Satyam vada, tell the truth. Management message. Dharmam chara, follow the dharmic pathway, management way. Satya na pramatidavyam, never deviate from truth. Dharma na pramatidavyam, never deviate from dharma. Then kusala na pramatidavyam, live a glorious happy life. Bhutyai na pramatidavyam, strengthen the social bondage always. Deva vidrakaidyapyam na pramatidavyam, worship the god, worship the forefathers who gave birth for us. Swadhyaya pravajanabhyam na pramatidavyam, Vedic message, learn continuously and teach others continuously. Vedic message. Matra devo bhava, the mother who gave you birth, let her get elevated to the level of God.
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2: 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In this, you are about to listen Samadhi, presented by Sri Ramakrishnan. Thank you. Om Namah Shivaya.
3: So, may I say, they study about mind. There, in that gnomic science, they gave these names to the thought function. So, this thought function, see, I am having a thought function which is in alpha wave. Kshipta. So, during that alpha wave thought functions, During that Shukta wave thought function, there can be a wave which can be theta or gamma. But still, it because it is in midst of that Klishta thought function, the alpha thought function, it does not change its quality. It is also, it exists in its own nature, the aklishta state. That is what he says. Klishta pravaha patitaha api aklishtaha. Though the thought function exists in the klesha period, whatever thought function which arises in that period, which is aklishta, which is non-disturbing, vivekakshati thought function, they still retain their identity. They are not disturbed by the klishta thought functions. They don't change their nature because of the klishta thought functions. Get it? So, that is the difference. Klishta chidreshu api aklishtaha bhavanti. And that is, in the klishta chidra, in the klishta chidra means, in the middle period, chidra is a hole, it's a gap. In the gap, in between the klishta thought functions, there can be some aklishta thought functions. That thought function which are not troubling, that thought function which are peace giving, that thought function which are helpful to gain the self. This we have seen. During the troubled period, sometimes suddenly we will experience a joy. The nature of a human being is to experience a sorrow. But suddenly he experiences a joy and again it is mixed with the sorrow. But the joy is experienced even in that point of time. So, api aklishtaha bhavanti. So they don't change their nature. And what if there is a thought function which is happening during the, which I mean I am in a meditative state and I am in, let us say, beta, gamma state. Okay? I am in gamma state. And that state of meditation, there is a thought function which is alpha state. Very basic state. What will happen to that thought function? Will it be converted because it is existing in the thought function, in the field of thought function of gamma? Will it be converted? No. Aklishta chidreshu klishta iti. When the thought function is aklishta, that is because of bond, because of vekakhyati, that thought function which are helpful to gain the vekakhyati, then even there, if there is a thought function which is klishta, which is troublemaking, which is the cause for the troubles, they still retain their nature. And that is why we see the akshakalpavat yoginaha. Yogis are referred to as, they are equated to people who are equivalent to the eye. Like, it's a sensitive spot. See, I can touch something which is soft. I can experience that softness. But the touch experience, it goes only to a limit. The softness of a cobweb does not hurt my touch sense organ. But if you touch it with your eye, if it falls on your eye, that will cause heavy pain. So, these yogis are like that, who during that period of meditative state, if there is a thought function which is troublemaking, they will experience the trouble. They also will experience the trouble. This is not physical trouble we are talking about. This is the mental trouble we are talking about. The mental thought function and the thought function state, whatever trouble you are experiencing. That is what is said here. Tatha jatiyakaha samskaraha vritti eva kriyante samskaraisya vritti aitiyam vritti samskara chakram anisham avartate. So, tatha jatiyakaha samskaraha. So, those thought functions which are similar to that kind of vrittis, those thought functions which are because of that kind of impressions, a good thought function, klishta, aklishta, or a bad thought function, klishta, this produced because of some samskara. There is this thought function because of this samskara, good or bad, aklishta or klishta. Okay? So, I experience. And because of this experience, this thought function, there is vritti, there is a thought impression which is created. The samskara generates, the thought impression generates a thought function. The thought function again creates a thought impression. And the thought impression creates this thought function. Thought function creates a thought impression. This is a cycle. Tatha jatiya kaha. The similar type of thought function. Similar type of means it can be klishta or it can be aklishta. It can be bad or it can be good according to the person's thought. So samskarasya samskaraha. Samskaraha means the smritis, the thought impressions. Buddhi vritti bhi eva. Vritti bhi eva means the smriti vritti. Whatever create vrittis it create, that will create kriyante. Vritti bhi eva kriyante. It creates these thought impressions, create a similar type of thought function. Good thought function, good thought impression creates a good thought function, bad thought impression creates a bad thought function. Okay. And again, samskaraisha vrittayah iti evam. Samskara vritti bhireva kriyate. These vrittis are created because of the samskara, and the samskaras are created by the vikti. Iti evam vritti samskara chakram anisham avartate. In this way, the thought function and the thought impression cycle continues without any end. Ever. Anisham. Every day. This is the order. Tad evam bhutam chittam avasita avasita adhikaram atma kalpena vyavatishtate pralayam va gachati iti ta klishta klishtascha panchadha vrittayah. 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So, that chittam, that mind, which is in this vritti vihi, the vrittis create the samskara, and the samskara create the vritti in this mind, whenever the chitta is there, that evam bhutam, that kind of mind, chittam, avasita adhikara means, whatever it has to gain, avasita means end, it has finished, adhikara means whatever it has to gain. So, whatever it's, if whatever it has to do, adhikara, whatever it has to do, if it has done, krita kritya, this is the term we use in Vairana. Krita kritya, if it has done whatever it has to do, then adhikaram atma kalpena bhavatishthate, it exists in its own swarupa. Atma kalpena, it exists in its own swarupa. Swarupa pratishtha, that's the term we used in the sutra. Tada drashtu surube avasthanam. He will remain in his self. This is a possibility. Or pralayam va gachati. Or he might get into this pralaya. He might become merged in the prakruti. Klishta klishtaha panchadha vrityataha. 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So these klishta and aklishta are of five types. See, this klishta and aklishta are of five types. Again, here, the mind, we saw four states of meditation. Vitarkanugata, vicharanugata, anandanugata, asmitanugata. Four types of meditation. Gross, subtle, gross object, subtle object, ananda, the experience, and the vrittis. Asmita, existence, I, that vritti. So, these four types of meditation. And when he comes to the asmita, samskara only, the thought impression only remain. And when the person is not interested, even at that state, samskara, the final state of the meditation, which is asmita anugata, he becomes a realized person. That is the idea here, which they present. Okay. Now, when even one who is not interested in that thought function, that asmita existence, he gains this asampragnya samadhi. This is state of sampragnya samadhi. And when one is not interested in that state, he gains the state of asampragnya samadhi, which is of two types. One can merge in the prakriti, or one can be released from that also. When he is not involved, he is not interested in that. Again, if you say in the prakriti, if one merges in the prakriti, even after that he has gained asampragnya samadhi. You have to see. He has gained Asamprajna Samadhi. And Samprajna Samadhi itself, you say he is a Videha Mutta, he is a Jivan Mutta, he is a Videha Mutta. He will gain Videha Mutta once he drops his body. And he is a Jivan Mutta once when he is living. So, even at that stage, Asamprajna Samadhi, they say he goes to the Prakriti, he merges in the Prakriti and comes back in the next generation, this creation. In Asamprajna Samadhi. But the final Asamprajna Samadhi, there is no birth, no, there is no death. He is established in his self. The mind, the chitta, merges with the Prakriti. It is destroyed. So, klishtaha, klishtaha. What is that? What are those klishta vrittis? First we will see the klishta vrittis. Pramana viparya vikalpa nidra smritayaha. Smritayaha. 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Nidra smritayaha. Pramana viparya vikalpa nidra smritayaha. These are the five thought functions. Five thought functions which are klishta. Or aklishta. They can be either klishta or aklishta. They can be either troublesome or good, helping you to gain the knowledge. What are they? Pramana, viparyaya, vikalpa, nidra, smritaya. As we have seen in the Tarka Sangraha, we have just named the thought functions. Tatra, he is introducing among these. These five types of thought functions, pratyaksha anumana agamaha pramanani. Next sutra, pratyaksha anumana agamaha pramanani, pratyaksha anumana agamaha pramanani, pratyaksha anumana agamaha pramanani. What are the pramanas among the five thought functions which are pramana, viparya, vikalpa, nidra, smritayah? We are talking about pramana, the first thought function. And pramanas, what is the means of right knowledge? Pramana means of right knowledge. What are they? What do we accept? Pratyaksha, anumana, agamaha. We have already seen these three in Sankhya. Pratyaksha, the direct perception, anumana, the inference, agama, the verbal testimony. So, only these three we accept. In Sankhya, we have already seen this. These three pramanas are the only pramanas. Prameya siddhi pramana, he said, pramana only, the prameya can be proven. So, we accept only these three pramanas. Drishtam anumanam aptavachanam cha. This is the shloka there. Drishtam anumanam aptavachanam. Trividham pramanam ishtam. Drishtam anumanam aptavachanam. Sarva pramana siddhatvad. 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Prameya siddhi pramanadhi. These three drishta anumana aptavachana. The perception, direct perception, inference and aptavachana, word, verbal testimony. These are accepted by everyone. Therefore, these are, and every, whatever the others accept, they come under this. Sarva prameya siddhatva. Therefore, and prameya, all the objects of knowledge can be proven only through the means of right knowledge. So, these three pramanas only are the pramanas which we accept. Indriya, pranalikaya, chittasya, bahya vastu uparagat, tad vishaya, samanya, visheshatmano, arthasya, vishesha avadharna prathana vruttihi pratyaksham pramanam. What is pratyaksha pramana? Indriyartha sannikarsha janyam jnanam pratyaksham. This is what we learnt in Tarka Sangraha. Indriya artha. Indriya, sense organ, and the artha, the sense object. Sannikarsha, when they come into contact, janyam, whatever knowledge is gained, that is called pratyaksha. Now here what do they say? Indriya pranalikaya, whatever the external object, indriya pranalikaya chittasya, through the sense organ, whatever sense organ, you want to grasp that sense object, through that sense organ, chittasya bahya vastu uparagat. The chitta goes through that sense organ and gains contact with that sense object. This is a similar statement which is seen in the Vedanta. This is how we also see in Vedanta. The tarkikas, they accept the sense object to reach the sense organ. But B, Vedantins and Yogins, they accept the sense organ to the mind through the sense organ reaches antakarna vritti. We accept there. So here they also accept chittasya. They also accept the chitta vritti to go through the sense organ to the sense object. Indriya pranalikaya, through the pranalika, through the mode, through the path. Chittasya, the mind, bahya vastu paragat, gains contact with the external object. Tad vishaya, samanya, vishesha, atmano, arthasya, and according to the object, the common or the special knowledge of the object, vishesh avadharna prathana vruttihi. Whatever the knowledge you gain, which is very clear, it is a wrong knowledge maybe, but you have a clear knowledge of it. Oh, this is something. So a distant object or a closer object you see and you gain a knowledge, visheshan. Ah, this is what I am seeing. This is called pratyaksham. I might see a tree and gain the knowledge that it is a person, or I might see a person and gain a knowledge that it is a tree. That may be different, but the knowledge is very clear. The knowledge is strong. Vishesha avadharana, this is what I am seeing. That is the knowledge, that is the vritti which comes, that is called pratyaksha, and that is called pratyaksha vritti, thought function which is pratyaksha. Samanya means the shabdadi, because of the shabda etc., whatever jati, the see, there are different sounds. You understand it's coming from some music instrument, musical instrument. That's common general knowledge. But you know this is coming from guitar. The sting sound is coming from the guitar, and that's the wind sound is coming from some flute, etc. That kind of knowledge, that is called in gaining the establishment in that is called pratyaksha. Phalam avishishtah paurushes chitta vritti bodhah buddhe pratisamvedi purusha iti uparishtat uvavadishyamah. Phalam avishishtah, without any, from this phalam means the result of this pramana vyapara, the thought function, whatever means of right knowledge you are using. Because of that transaction, whatever you knowledge you gain, paurusheyah chitta vritti bodhah avishishtah, without any difference, whatever you see you gain that knowledge. I know this is the object, pot is, I know the pot. That kind of knowledge without any difference, paurusheya chitta vritti bodhah, that is the knowledge of the purusha. Purusha, that which is illumined by the purusha. Paurusheya chitta means that which is illumined by the purusha. That kind of thought function is what we are talking about. Buddhehe pratisamvedi purusha iti upavichitad upavadishyamah. So we'll explain in detail, and we'll prove that buddhehe pratisamvedi, the buddhi is experienced. Samvedi is experience. Buddhi is experiences the external objects, but the buddhi is experienced by the purusha. This we will prove it in the later stage. Anumeyasya and anumeya, what is that? We'll see. Om purnamadah purnamidam purnat purnamudachyate purnasya purnamadaya purnameva avashishyate. Om shanti shanti shanti.
4: 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Thirumurai Music and Thirumurai Discourses will be broadcast on Thirunariya Tamilosai. Philosophical discourses and Periyapuranam lectures in Tamil will be broadcast on Shivatattvam. Programs in languages other than Tamil will be broadcast on Shaivalahari. 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
1: Om Namah Shivaya. 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In this, you are about to listen Essence of the Upanishads. The title is Sutras, presented by Swami Jyotir Mayananda. Thank you. 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
2: We enter into next section, chapter 2, section 2. Purameka dashadvaram ajasya vakrachetasah anushthayana shochati vimuktascha vimukta. In the Puri refers to city. In the city of 11 gates, the self abides, unborn, uncrooked, by Brahmanushthan, that is, by adoring Brahman, one goes beyond grief. One, having become a Jivan Mukta, one becomes a Videha Mukta, and thus one becomes free from the cycle of birth and death. O Rachiketa, this is what you asked for. This is verily that. The Upanishadic writings are highly condensed. If you actually elaborate profoundly, you will attain enlightenment one verse. Human personality, as a human being, given a very physical picture of the human being. All your senses have gateways. Very face within a human being is there. Two eyes, two ears, two nostrils, one mouth, gone counting. 9 gates are normal in every human being. Head, private parts. In that is added navel and Brahmarandra, crown of the head. Altogether becomes 11. Those two centers or two passages, navel, it highlights Kundalini Yoga. And Brahmarandra, the crown of the head, it's invisible whole. In children, you see it pulsating. If one attains liberation, not completely, it's called Krama Mukti, one who has attained high degree of purification. And after death, he is going to follow a gradual expansion, Krama Mukti. Then he passes through Sushumna, the central core of the spine, which is a mystical channel, and exits through Brahmarandra, crown of the head. Such a person will not come back. Such a soul will not come back into birth and death. But all other channels, if the soul were to exit, generally that's the way it exits. And exiting that way, the soul is in the process of birth and death. So, just to give a summary understanding. The soul is living in a house. There are 11 gates. Though living inside, as it were inside, that soul is not confined to the body. The soul is essentially Brahman. And these are the descriptions of the soul. Unborn, soul cannot be born. Spirit is never born. The bodies are born. Clothes are manufactured to suit people. People are not manufactured. And when we speak of body, you must realize we speak of three bodies: physical body, subtle body, which has three aspects, prana, vital forces, mind and senses, intellect and ego. And then the third body is causal body, consisting of ignorance. Within this threefold palace, there lies the self as its innermost reality. Unborn, time has no sway over the self. Uncrooked, it's a very simple way of saying that consciousness doesn't get buckled. Projections on a cinema screen created a lot of illusion. You hear atomic bombs exploding. Everybody's eyes get buckled. The screen doesn't get buckled. Your consciousness that allows you to experience all the explosions, all the tragedy, as well as all the prosperity. That consciousness is just like the screen, and it is never affected. Therefore, you have hope. You will attain realization. Realize your consciousness in the pure state. If consciousness got buckled by the time you realize it, not worth realizing. This is just a joke. The innermost spirit within you is ever unaffected. In devotional language, God within you is ever the same. So learn to blend with God, melt in God. By Brahmanushthan, your constant goal should be before your mind is to adore Brahman. This adoration has two aspects. Saguna Brahman, Brahman with attributes. Like you meditate on Brahman as Rama, as Krishna, God of your religion, and develop intense devotion towards that deity with profound philosophy of developing divine love and allowing the ego to melt in that love. The next, Brahmavichar. The first one is, it relates to your feeling aspect, your heart aspect, which is very profound. You don't have to become a scholar. If you develop purity of your heart, generosity of your heart, divine love begins to manifest in it. And if that becomes your goal, ego will melt away. Or you adopt the path of jnana. Start working with your intellect. Who am I? Pursue that study just like a student pursues mathematics with perfect precision. First you tell your mind that if I come to a conclusion by my study, you have to follow it. If it doesn't follow it, it's not a good student of mathematics. So, study scriptures and do chintan. Who am I? Try to see how you are separate from physical body, from your mind, from your ego. If you have understood you are separate from it, ask yourself, am I being cramped by my mind? If that question arises, that means you have not really understood that you are separate. In other words, you have to pursue with more reflection, more abhyasa, because mathematical conclusion comes very fast. Assimilating it takes its own course. And one should not be upset because already you have invested millions of births in that pursuit. So why to be upset because in a day or two you can't understand? Continue to guide your intellect towards the understanding, I am not the body, not the I am Brahma. The more you do, the more you realize you are an emperor within this body. You are not a slave to the senses. You are not slave to your mind. Mind, senses, all these are like servants. They are as if adoring you. And you are living in the body like emperor of emperors. Having come to that realization, you go beyond grief. There is no grief for you, no distress. Even during lifetime, you have attained liberation. That's called Jivan Mukta. Your attainment is absolute. But in practical world, you will be seen moving more and more. You are like a mountain climber. From a practical point of view, you are going higher and higher and higher. What has become secure for you, you are not going to go backward. When you look at going higher and higher, the question may arise, how long has to go on? That question doesn't arise in the case of a sage. So that also is appearance in relation to the masses. For example, to give you very ordinary understanding, someone. So we have sages like Ramana Maharshi, He was a Jivan Mukta even in his early age. He didn't know it. He started working on it. He started scriptures. He opened up scriptures and started studying them. And he said, I had attained that. And then therefore he became interested in studying more and composing more. All that study and doing that, is he enriching his enlightenment? No. But that is the reality. Otherwise, sages, having attained enlightenment, will have no meaning for the masses. The sages, having attained enlightenment, go on working like any people. Say, for example, if there is a need for them to learn another language, there were sages in India. From north, they went to south. When they went to south, though they were enlightened, they started learning the southern language. Even in North India, we have different languages. From Bihar to go to Bengal, you start learning Bengalis. The sage, you go to Spanish country, you start learning Spanish. Because you have attained enlightenment, that doesn't mean you have become a scholar in all the languages. All practical things are to be attained in a practical way. And because you are learning, that doesn't mean that you are deficient in enlightenment. So these illusions have to be corrected in your mind. So this is the story of Jivan Mukta. It goes on, moving up and up and up. And Videha Mukta, his embodiment has dissolved. So there isn't even that appearance of his moving up and up. He becomes one with Brahman. In life, liberation is called Jivan Mukti. And Jivan Mukta comes to end of his bodily existence. It's called Videha Mukti. These are subtle differences, and you don't have to create confusion in your mind. Should I work for Jivan Mukti? Should I work for Videha? Which is better? Because people are generally very clever. In the next mantra, Hamsah Shuchishat Vasuntarikshasat Hota Vedishat Atithir Dunonasat Nishad Varasat Ritasat Vyomasat Abja Goja Ritaja Vadrija Ritam Brihat. It's a very classical Vedic, ancient Sanskrit. So many points are being given. That self that dwells within you is Brahman. Hamsa. The term Hamsa is very popular in India, just like lotus. Very easily we say lotus eyes, lotus feet. Similarly, we say someone is Hamsa. He's Paramahamsa. Hamsa literally means swan. But it has a special meaning. Sanskrit statement, soham, sah aham. That am I. When you reverse it, aham sa, I am that. Shorten it, hamsa. So, people bring in associations of profound insight and experience with things of the world. For them. Just like I said, lotus. Lotus is just ordinary flower. Look at swan. Swan gives you a sense of great sublimity, purity, freedom, in a symbolic way. If you ask the swan, you will be frustrated. Sun god is also called swan in a figurative way. That soul within you is that hamsa. Therefore the mantra, soham hamsa paramahamsa. If you are moving towards that enlightenment, it is figuratively speaking, you are like an ordinary bird, still confined to an egg. When you attain enlightenment, you become transformed to a swan. But here this swan is not ordinary swan. The sun courses through the sky, speaking in a figurative language, absolutely free. The self in you is self-effulgent awareness, swan of swans. He is the dweller within this body. In this abode of absolute purity, Shuchishad, God dwells in the abode of absolute purity. This is figuratively presented. Lord Vishnu always lying in the ocean of milk, milky ocean, not ordinary ocean, absolute pure milk, not adulterated, absolute sattva. You are looking for God within your heart, you must find that level where there is absolute purity. Your mind moves away from all limitations. They're no longer dominated by ego. No longer involved with impurities of the mind. He who abides in the antariksha, as Vasu, supreme treasure. Antariksha refers to akasha. Akasha is a space. Space is three types: physical space, mental space, and a space that is pure aware. The Atma, the Self, abides in the absolutely pure space, the transcendental space. He is termed as Vasu, which means supreme treasure, which means absolute bliss. That God is Hota, he who pours oblation. The implication is, every sadhaka, every worshipper, is essentially the worshipped one. Every soul that is worshipping God is essentially the God. It is God who has assumed the limited role of the soul, who is turning towards God, who is like the fire installed in yajna, in Vedic ritual, which is a symbolic act. In the altar, fire is installed. That fire is sacred. It is a symbol of Brahman. Therefore, it is called Vedishat. He is also guest in the houses. Atithir Durona Sat. It has double meaning. Firstly, if you are highly advanced, your attitude to guests remains very magnanimous. Anyone needing your attention, anyone whom you can help, is as if God is playing that role, allowing you to have that opportunity. It's difficult to understand. There's, even in other religions also there are parables. In Sufi religion, God asks the devotee. The devotee complains, how is it I have been shut out of heaven? And God says, you did not serve me. I came to you as a beggar, or rather beggar, consider something else, as someone who was a patient and you didn't help me. I came to you as a hungry person and didn't share your food with me. And he gives a whole list. And the man says, oh, if you had come and simply had let me know, I would have turned to you. The moral of the story is that God doesn't come telling you I am the God, but he has arranged all things according to your karmic process. If you are going to be a saintly person,

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2: There were many great personalities. You know, whenever Mahadeva dances, he shows his cosmic dance. Everybody is curious to have, you know, participate in that dance. Brahma, he actually does the Nadaswaram. And then Vishnu beats the drums. It is also told in the Shivananda Lahari. Vishnu beats the drums when Mahadeva dances. Vishnu comes as a Shiva Gana and starts beating the drums. Lakshmi also participates. And then all the rishis like Vyasa Maharshi, Vyagrapada Maharshi, Suta Maharshi, Shukadeva Maharshi, and then Upamanyu Maharshi, everybody participates in the, and then they have the divine vision of Chidambara Nataraja, and then they attain Mukti. And then, you know, we have also like Parashara Maharshi in the Agnishwara temple, which is present in Kanjanur. That's where Haridatta Shivacharya was born. And there, Parashara Maharshi is said to have seen the Mukti Tandavam, the Tandavam that gives you liberation. He is said to have seen that Mukti Tandavam there in Kanjanur. And coming to two important personalities, Manikya Vasagar and Nandanar. Very important personalities within the Tamil Shaivite tradition, also in the, you know, the Shrauta Shaiva and the Veera Shaiva tradition. Now, how they melted in devotion. Manikya Vasagar compiled something called Tiruvachakam, which was actually, as Manikya Vasagar dictated, Mahadeva came and then he wrote the entire Tiruvachakam. You know, how we can believe this is that, because after writing the entire Tiruvachakam, there Mahadeva signed it by saying Tiruchatrambalamudayan Kayalithu, which means this is the signature of the personality who owns Chidambaram. Tiruchitrambalamudayan, the personality who owns Chidambaram is Mahadeva, Sambashiva. So that person has signed this, and then he disappears. So, and then there is a beautiful saying also in Tamil. The English meaning goes like, if someone doesn't melt by reading Tiruvachakam, then he will never melt in devotion, you know, reading anything else, because that much you will melt in devotion by reading Tiruvachakam. So Manikya Vasagar wrote it melting in devotion, thinking of Lord Shiva. And then Nandanar, who was considered as an outcast. You just see the story of Nandanar, it's so very interesting. He was reporting to his master, who was a Brahmana. That Brahmana was always arrogant, thinking of, you know, Nandanar as a low person, because he was a Shudra. And Nandanar, when he requested once to his Brahmana that I have one wish, oh my dear master, I want to go and just go to Chidambaram and see that Natanam, see the divine dance of Mahadeva, and then I'll come back and then I'll be at your feet and keep serving you forever. He just had that intense desire of seeing the divine dance of Nataraja. And then at that time, the Brahmana will make fun of Nandanar. A Shudra cannot have the vision of Nataraja. You cannot even enter the temple. Ha ha ha. He will make fun of Nandanar. And then he will prove, Nandanar will prove his devotion to that Brahmana. And then it will end up like the Brahmana will end up falling at the feet of Nandanar. And then praising his devotion to be greater than him towards Lord Shiva. And then he will let Nandanar go to Chidambaram. And there also he will have problem, Nandanar. So just, you know, on the day of arrival, Nandanar will reach Chidambaram. In that day, on that day morning, Mahadeva will come in the dream of all the Chidambara Nataraja Dikshitars. All the Dikshitars, they only manage the temple. And he will come and then he will say, my Bhakta Nandanar is waiting outside the temple. So please let him in. And then, you know, they will go and then they will see Nandanar. And then some of the Dikshitars will be quite hesitant.

Because in those days and all, you know, the outcast people will not be allowed to enter. But Nandanar proved his devotion, that his devotion is greatest, is the greatest of all. And then some of the Dikshitars were quite hesitant to, you know, give him, you know, allow him to enter the temple. And then they will prepare an Agni, you know, a Homakuntam, and they will ask, you know, Nandanar, you'll have to jump into this fire sacrifice and prove your devotion. Now, if nothing happens to you, then you can enter the temple. And then Nandanar would reply that Anandamurti himself will help me. You know, he is eternally with me. He is present in my heart, and he will definitely help me. He is Sarvavyapi. And then Nandanar, with complete confidence, praying intensely on Nataraja, he will jump into the fire sacrifice. And to everyone's surprise, you know, he will appear in a divine form. The fire will disappear, the Homagundam will disappear, and then he will appear in a divine form with Tripundra on his forehead, ashes all over his body, and then with a Yajnopavita, and then with a Rudraksha Mala, he will showcase himself as a Shiva Bhakta. Nandanar would say that everything happens by the grace of Lord Shiva. That's what he says to the Chidambara Dikshitars. And then Nandanar would be allowed to enter, and then he sings a divine song. And with that, he just focuses himself on the divine dance of Nataraja. And then he goes back to Parakailasha. Mahadeva takes him back, you know, takes his soul back to Parakailasha. So these are the two instances that talks about the Chidambara Nataraja. Always the festival is celebrated, you know, in a very big way. And also Nataraja is taken out of the temple, is taken out of the Moola, you know, wherever the place, you know, he is that, you know, it's like, it's not fixed. The Vigraham is not fixed actually. So you can lift it, you can lift the Vigraham. So he will, the Moolavar, the main person who is the main deity, who is inside the Garbhasthalam, he is taken out, and then people lift him, people can touch Chidambara Nataraja and also dance with him. They make the Nataraja, the Dikshitars make him dance actually. But they are careful, you know. So the dance also, the videos are also there, available in YouTube. One can check it out. So there is actually, at one time he comes out, Mahadeva is taken out, and then he dances, and all the devotees also dance along with him. It is said like even the Devatas, Brahma and Vishnu, come there to celebrate the Chidambara Nataraja Natanam. Very beautiful. And then, you know, Arudra, you know, the significance of Arudra is actually that Arudra also means the golden red flame. Asavyastamro Aruna Uta Babrusumangalaha Aruna. Aruna means that, you know, that sun. The sun is usually like a camphor white and also red, that red color. You'll see that reddish flame, you know, within the sun. So, and also golden red flame. Golden is actually, as we have seen many times, is the complexion of Mahadeva. Hiranmaya Purushaha. Hiranyabhagave Hiranyavarnaya Hiranyarupaya Hiranyapatayem Bikapatayam Umapataye Pashupataye Namo Namaha. Many, many places. Hiranmayena Patrena Brihadaranyaka Upanishad and Ishavasya Upanishad too. So the golden, within the golden red flame, one should meditate on the divine form of Chidambara Nataraja. The flame, the jyoti, represents his infiniteness. And that's where, you know, there are many, many places in the Shastras where his infiniteness is first explained, and then it goes on to talk about meditating on that form of Natarajan. He's not just a jyoti, right? He has a divine spiritual form. He is Saguna Brahman. His form is beautifully glorified in the Vedas. So his infiniteness is explained, and then it goes on to talk about how that person behind, who is behind that infiniteness, who is actually that karanam of the jyoti, you know, who is that person who is infinite? And that's where we have examples. Kaivalya Upanishad, it starts off by saying, Hritpundarikam virajam vishuddham vichintya madhye vishatam vishokam achintyam avyaktam anantarupam shivam prashantam amritam brahma yonim tam adi madhya antavihinamekam vibhum chidanandarupam arupam adbhutam. Now looking at this verse externally, one will think, oh, okay, the supreme reality is formless. Vibhum, Arupam, Avyaktam, Anantam. Okay, he is formless. You know,
That's what. But who is that personality who is infinite? And then the next verse replies, Uma sahayam parameshwaram prabham trilochanam neelakantam prashantam yatva munurgacchati bhutayonim samasta sakshim tamasak parastat. The personality who is with Uma, Mata Parashakti. Parameshwara, who is the ultimate Ishwara. Paratpara Parameshwara, Parvati Pate, Harapashupate, Papanasham Shivan writes. Ishwara, Paratparam he is. Prabhum, he is the Lord of the entire universe, including Brahma and Vishnu. Trilochanam, he is three-eyed. See, the divine form is described. If you say just formless, nameless, attributeless, it doesn't make sense because the Vedas itself contain the divine form of Lord Shiva. He is Saguna Brahmam. No? Satyah, Mityanahi. So, this Trilochanam, three-eyed. Neelakantam, he is blue-throated. He is blue-throated. Neelakantam, Prashantam, he is all peaceful, you know, he is peace personified. He is the giver of ultimate peace. Dhyatva, one who meditates on this personality, Dhyatva means meditating on this divine features of Mahadeva within that divine Jyoti. Munirgacchati Bhutayonim Samastha Saksham Tamasak Parastat. Who is the Karanam of all the Bhutayonim? Bhuta means the living entities. Yonim, who is the cause of all the living entities. Aditya Varnam Tamasak Parastha, you go beyond Tamas and you attain the liberation. Basically going back to Mahadeva eternally. And like this, you know, there are many other references also. Like even the Mahanarayana Upanishad, in the Narayana Suktam, it talks about Narayana meditating. Narayana is the meditator. We have seen that. I've also released a video. One can check it out. We can also take a deep dive into this interesting section within the Mahanarayana Upanishad. It talks about Narayana as the meditator. And then it within the Hridaya, you know, how is he? Within the Hridaya of all the Devatas and also within the Hridaya of all the living entities, how is Mahadeva described? Patmakosha Pratikashakam Hridayam Chapyudomukam Ado Nishtyavidasyante Nabhyamavardishtati Jwalamala Kulambati Vishvasyagatanam Mahat. Jwalamala, he is Jwalagni. Infinite jyoti, infinite effulgence. It explains. And then it goes on to talk about his, you know, how is he described. His infiniteness is first explained and then it describes the form as it goes on. Neelato yada madhyastad vidyulleke vabhasvara nivarashoka vattandi pitaba asmatyanopama. Mata Parashakti and Paramashiva are described as, you know, when you see the lightning in the midst of the blue clouds, that blue clouds is actually Mata Parashakti. She is dark in complexion and Paramashiva is white in complexion or golden in complexion. The white lightning that comes in the midst of the blue clouds is Paramashiva. And then Vidyulleke Babasvara, another point to be noted, Vidyu means lightning, note the point. And this comes in Rudram.

0: 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How does the Paramatma look like? Ritakam satyam param brahma purusham krishna pingalam urdvaretam virupaksham vishvarupam namamyaham. Now as told, the same features, three-eyed, ardhanari form. He is purusha, veda purusha, purusho vai rudraha. He is virupaksha, three-eyed, vishvarupi. He is all-pervasive. And that is that Mahadeva should be meditated in the middle of that jyoti. See how the infiniteness is explained first, and then the personality who is the, you know, who is behind, who the personality who is actually infinite, right? We cannot claim we are infinite, or even Brahma and Narayana cannot claim, but Mahadeva can do that. Mahadeva is all pervasive. So to explain his all pervasiveness, Vibhu, Arupam, Avyaktam, Anantam are said. But people who look at that externally will say everything is nameless and formless. Mithya, everything is mithya. But satyaha, everything is eternal. Everything is true actually. So, Mahadeva is saguna brahmam. His form is also described to be meditated within the jyoti. And the great example is the story of Vishnu. I hope people would have seen that video where Vishnu eats the sacred ash and bathes with the sacred ash. Initially, he gets the panchakshara diksha from Lord Shiva. And then he meditates within his heart. What does he see? He sees a jyoti, just a jyoti. And then here the point, you know, to be noted, Mahadeva replies to Vishnu saying that, oh Vishnu, your knowledge is incomplete. This is a very important point to be noted. Mahadeva himself says that, you know, meditation on his form alone is the supreme. Now we'll come to that. Now he'll say, oh Vishnu, your knowledge is incomplete. So you, ततो भस्म भक्षयेति हरिमाह हरस्ततः भक्षयिष्ये शिवं भस्म स्नात्वाहं भस्मनापुर. Eat the sacred ash and bathe with the sacred ash, and then you will get purna jnanam, because you have seen only a jyoti. But who is the personality behind the jyoti? And then he does that. Vishnu bathes with the sacred ash, eats the sacred ash, and then he meditates in his heart. And then Shiva requests Vishnu to meditate in his heart, and this is present, by the way, in the Padma Purana Patala Kanda 105th chapter. Chapter name is Importance of Sacred Ash. And this is told by Dadichi Maharshi himself. And also it is present in the Brihadjabala Upanishad 6th Brahmana for people who want to refer. And then Vishnu, you know, and then Vishnu meditates. And then we saw that verse just 20 minutes back. Shuddha Spatika Sankasham Trinetram Dvibhujam Shivam Varadam Dakshinohaste Vamecha Abhayatam Vibham Panchavarshiya Vapusham Sharat Chandra Yutaditam. And then it goes on to describe the features of Mahadeva. How is he with ornaments all over his body and beautiful with a serene smiling face, five-year-old person within his heart. And then Hariraha Puradrishtaha Purushaha Shanta Vigraha Ityudirya Mahavishnur Shiva Pade Papatata. Now Hari, after meditating on Lord Shiva within his heart, and then he opens his eyes and then he sees Lord Shiva in front of him. Oh, that Mahadeva who initiated me, who gave me Diksha, is the personality who... is the personality residing in my heart. And then he falls at the feet of Mahadeva. Shiva Pade Papatata. And then Nashakyam Basmano Jane Prabhavamba Kutastava Namastestu Namastestu Twameva Sharanam Gataha. This is the glory of sacred ash which leads you to Shiva Jnanam. So I cannot even understand the glory of the sacred ash. How can I ever understand your glories? When can I understand your glories? So I surrender. Namastestu, namastestu, tvameva sharanam gataha. Though the important point to be noted is that Vishnu meditates on jyoti first, and then Shiva himself says that your knowledge is incomplete. And then he meditates on Lord Shiva, who is the karanam of the jyoti, who is that personality who is infinite. And then he attains purna jnanam. And that's where here also, within the golden red flame, Nataraja, the divine form of Nataraja, should be meditated. Adityam bimba madhyastam raktamurtim sadashivam. Within the middle of the sun, one should meditate on Parameshwara, Parashakti Matan Paramashiva. Parashara Upapuranam, first chapter, first verse itself says, Saura mandala madhyastam sambam samsara beshajam neelagreevam virupaksham namami shivam abhyayam. within the mandala of the Surya, one should meditate on Mata Parashakti and Paramashiva. Sambam, Shiva plus Amba is Samba. Samsara Veshajam, one who relieves you from all the, one who relieves you from the repeated cycles of birth and death. Who is the ultimate, of all. And who is the only giver of moksha. That's why the Atharvashika Upanishad says, Shambhuraakasha Madhye Shiva Ekodgeyaha. Just meditate on him. Neelagreevam. See, it highlights the features again. Neelagreeva means the blue-necked lord, which comes 6 times in Rudram. Virupaksham, 3-eyed personality. Namami Shivam Avyayam. To that Mahadeva, who is Avyaya, who is imperishable, I offer my humble prostrations. Parashara Maharshi says that. So within that flame, within that jyoti, one should meditate on the divine form of Mahadeva. His attributes are beautifully described in the Vedas. So, and then that's about, the Arudra. And also Arudra is also, during that Arudra star, Mahadeva is said to have appeared as an Agnistamba. So that episode is also there. Two episodes, because Shiva Mahapurana Vidyeshwara Samhita 10th chapter 33rd verse says, when Brahma and Vishnu's Ahankara are quelled by Mahadeva, Mahadeva gives his knowledge, the knowledge to attain him. And he says in the 33rd verse of the 10th chapter, Jnanam cha sustiram bhagyam sarvam bhavati shashvatam ardrayam cha chaturdashyam tajapyam tvakshayam bhavet koti gunam bhavet. No, one should meditate, one should actually worship me during Chaturdashi, the 14th day of every month. There are like 2 Chaturdashis that appear every month. So like totally 24 Chaturdashis, the 14th day. And then Ardra Nakshatram, because that's when, Mahadeva appeared as an Agnistamba and then quelled. And of course, he performed his Tandava dance also on that day. And also he appeared as an Agnistamba on the day of Ardra star and then quelled the Ahankara of Brahma and Vishnu. So one should, one should worship me during those days. And what happens to the result of the worship? When you chant Namah Shivaya during a normal day, okay, fine, you get the credits for that, you get the fruits for that. But, Ardhana Nakshatram, when you chant that, or Chaturdashi, when you do that, the fruits are multiplied and manifold. It's like million times benefits you get. Mahadeva himself says that. Koti Gunam Bhave, 34th verse of the 10th chapter, Vidyeshwara Samhita. So that's how the Arudra, the day is celebrated. One should completely dedicate for Mahadeva, just like Trayodashi and just like Chaturdashi. Even Ekadashi is for Lord Shiva only. Ekadashi, the Mahadeva is drank the halahala poison. But the most known days are Mahashivaratri, Masa Shivaratri, Trayodashi and Chaturdashi. And apart from that, this Arudra Darshanam, this day. And even the Nakshatra Suktam in the Vedas, Krishna Yajurvedam, it describes every Nakshatram. Every Nakshatra has a mantra. Punarvasu, Krittika, Ardra, etc. And for Ardra Nakshatram, it talks about Lord Shiva being the Lord. Ardraya Rudra Pratama Naeti Pratama. Where does it come in? Rudram. Agriyaya cha Pratamaya cha. He is the first of all. Now, there is nothing that is before him. He alone is Purvam to everybody. And then it goes on. Shreshto Devanam Patiragniyanam. Shreshto Devanam. Nakshatra Suktam for Ardhana Nakshatram. Shreshto. Vamadeva Mantram says, Vamadeva Yanamo Jeshta Yanamak Shreshta Yanamo. Jeshta means the oldest of all. We saw how Krishna explained to Radha that Mahadeva is ageless. Naham Janami Ka Shrutihi. The Shruti, the Vedas do not understand his, do not know his age. Even Naham Janami, I also do not know his age. Oh dear Radha. Because Mahadeva is ageless. He is not bound by age. 4 inhalings of Maheshwara is the entire lifespan of Vishnu. Chatur Nishvasa Matrena Vishnor Ayur Udakritam. 108th chapter, Padma Purana, Patala Kanda, 70th verse. That's where this, Ardhana Nakshatram has a stuti in the, as a part of the Nakshatra Suktam in the Krishna Yajurvedam, in the Vedas. Shreshto Devanam, he is the best of all and the greatest of all. And no other deity is, aligned with Ardhra Nakshatram. Nakshatram, because the Vedas talk about Mahadeva as actually that Adipati of that Ardhra Nakshatram. And everybody has a Nakshatram, right? Whenever everybody is born. So when we say Mahadeva, Ardhra Nakshatram is favorite, it doesn't mean that Mahadeva was born during that Ardhra Nakshatram, because we need to understand that he appeared. There is no birth for Mahadeva. Ajayamano Bahudha Vijayate. Bhagavan Ajaha, Vyasa Maharshi also says, the Vedas also say, Ajayamano Purusha Suktam. So he is birthless, but he appeared on that day to show his divine cosmic dance to the sages and Brahma and Vishnu and to Patanjali, Vyagrapada, Vyasa Maharshi, Jaimini Maharshi, etc., etc. And also he appeared as an Agni Stambha to crush the ego of Brahma and Vishnu. So that's why Ardhana Nakshatram is the favorite of Lord Shiva. And also this, as I said, you know, the mantras in the Vedam also attributes those, as identifying Mahadeva as that Adipati of that Ardhra Nakshatram. And then moving on, we have seen Patanjali had the divine cosmic, saw the divine cosmic dance. Adisesha's avatara Patanjali saw the divine cosmic dance of Lord Shiva along with Vyagrapada. Apart from that, there is another person called Jaimini Maharshi, who is a great personality, whose presence is also told in the Brahma Sutras. Jaimini Maharshi is not an ordinary Maharshi. So he has written a stuti, which comes in the Narada Puranam Uttarabhagam, 73rd chapter. So he says, Chidambaram iti bruyat sakr janana varjitaha mukti ganta manipatam mokshameva samashnute. Anyone who utters the word Chidambaram and who has the divine vision of Nataraja in Chidambaram has set out his way to liberation. Mukti is guaranteed for that person. Kashyam tu marana muktim. If a person dies in Kashi, he goes back to Parakailasha. Mukti is registered. And then if someone is born in Tiruvarur, because Tiruvarur, Tyagaraja is dancing there. Nataraja in Chidambaram, Tyagaraja in Tiruvarur. That is also a special place, Tiruvarur, Tyagaraja. So if someone is born in Tyagaraja, if someone is born in Tiruvarur, where Tyagaraja is present, he gets liberation. And then if someone has the vision of Chidambaram Nataraja, and chants Chidambaram through his mouth, has set his way to, his or her way to liberation. And Kanchi, if someone lives in Kanchi Ekambaranatha, right? Kanchi Kamakshi Sameta Ekambaranatha Yanamaha. So if someone lives in Kanchi, then liberation is guaranteed. If someone does the Smaranam of Arunachaleshwara, oh Arunachaleshwara, Aruna. The word Aruna also comes two times in Rudram. Asavyastamro Aruna Utava. Asavyastamro Aruna Utava Brusu Mangalaha Namasomayacha Rudrayacha Namakstamrayacha Arunayacha. So when we say that together, it says, it goes like, usually people who chant Rudram, when we say that together, Stamraya Charunaya Cha, it becomes Charunaya Cha. But when you split it, you understand the meaning. Stamraya Cha Arunaya Cha. That's what is said as Stamraya Charunaya Cha. No? Usually when you split it, you will understand the meaning. So Aruna comes two times. Arunachaleshwara, when one does Smaranam, when one just thinks of Arunachaleshwara, Mukti is guaranteed. And also, speaking of Govindaraja, meditating on Chidambara Nataraja, it is also connected to the Tyagaraja. Since I mentioned about Tyagaraja, in Tiruvarur, it is described, the temple of Tyagaraja is actually the entire body of Vishnu. The body of Vishnu is Tiruvarur temple. And the place where Tyagaraja is dancing, he is usually covered. He is not open. His face alone, Tyagaraja face alone is shown. And the face, the place where actually Tyagaraja is dancing, that is described as Vishnu Hrudayam, the heart of Vishnu. So which signifies everywhere you see in the Puranas and also in the Kshetra Mahatmyam, Chidambara Kshetram or Tiruvarur Kshetram, Narayana Suktam in the Vedas, Narayana meditates on the divine Maheshwara. Just like he meditates on Maheshwara and then he explains to Lakshmi about the divine Panchamukha Parameshwara form to Lakshmi and then explains that form alone is eternal. I am temporary and that form is actually the form of Bhagavad Gita. Here he explains to Adisesha about Chidambara Natraja. Parama Pashupata, Parama Bhagavata is our dear Vishnu. And Tiruvaru temple also, it's actually the body of Vishnu. The place where Tyagaraja is dancing is actually the heart of Vishnu. So which means he is eternally meditating on Maheshwara. So I just, that's about it. And there is, you know, speaking of Jaimini Maharshi, I want to touch upon some of the verses that where he has glorified, where he also had the intense desire to have the vision of Lord Shiva, which is present in the Narada Puranam Uttarabhagam itself. Narada Puranam Uttarabhagam, 73rd chapter. We'll be visiting some verses, you know, in that chapter, which also talks about Lord Shiva at the request of Jaimini Maharshi showing the cosmic dance. You know, because people, some people might say, okay, this is Thala Puranam only. And Thala Puranams are also equally important. But, you know, there is an interesting place that I found where actually Mahadeva shows his cosmic dance to Jaimini Maharshi, which is present in the Narada Puranam Uttarabhagam, 73rd chapter. So we'll be looking at some of the verses about, you know, in that chapter tomorrow, how Jaimini Maharshi is, you know, very intensely desires to have that vision of Lord Shiva and see the cosmic dance of Lord Shiva, and finally he attains the Samipya Mukti or Sarupya Mukti. He goes back to Parakailasha and he attains the form of Lord Shiva and he engages in eternal service to Maheshwara and Mata Parashakti. That is also told, you know, what Mukti he gets. Upamanyu Maharshi also gets that Mukti, finally, Samipya Mukti. So those kind of things are explained. So we'll be visiting some of the verses, which is quite interesting. And then, you know, we'll be looking at some of the verses in the Bhagavad Gita and trying to understand how it glorifies Lord Shiva. So with that said, I'll close for today. And I'll chant the Kshama Prarthana Mantra and then we can take up some questions. It's been an hour almost. Om Yadaksharapada Prishtam Matrahinam Tiyad Bhavet Tat Sarvam Kshamyatam Deva Parameshwara Namostute Visarga Bindu Matrani Padapada Aksharani Cha Nyunani Cha Tiriktani Kshamasva Parameshwara Aparada 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
1: 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What is Dakshinamurti? This is Dakshina. Dakshina is another, there is another meaning they interpret. Dakshina means south. South faced. Murti means the deity which is south faced. South is the side of Yama. So, by looking at Yama, the person who just by looking at the Kama, the deity of desire, burnt him. So Dakshinamurti deity, he looks towards south so that this death, the god of death, he will be just killed by the vision. That is why Dakshinamurti is accepted to be the Prathama Guru, the first guru. In the lineage of gurus, the first guru is Dakshinamurti. From Dakshinamurti the tradition starts. Dakshinamurti is a form of Ishvara, Shiva. Now, Dakshinamurti, second Dakshinamurti is a south-faced. The real meaning is, Dakshina means knowledge, Jnanam. So, Murti means Swarupam, nature, whose nature is knowledge itself. That is Dakshinamurti. So, this Dakshinamurti, what kind of Dakshinamurti he is? Mauna Vyakhya. Mauna Vyakhya. Dakshinamurti is one who just spoke. The Vyakhya means to give, to deliver talks, to command. What did he command? Mauna Vyakhya. In Mauna. Mauna Vyakhya, they will translate it as in Mauna. He just gave eloquent speech in Mauna. He was giving his lecture in Mauna. And they'll support that with Karagalita Chinmudrama Ananda Rupam. And how can a person teach in Mauna? Just this Chinmudra. Chinmudra is leaving the three fingers, holding on to the thumb and the second finger. That is Chinmudra. The three fingers is Triputi, all the three T's in the world. And Jiva is the second finger and Brahman is the thumb. So, holding on to the Jiva, the yoga of Jiva and Brahman. Brahmatmaika. Brahma and Atma are not different thing. That is Dakshinamurti. So, he didn't speak. Just by signal, he has taught all the four disciples. This is how they support. Ekavakyata they make. People do ekavakyata. Supporting to say Maunavyakhya means silent speech. They will support it with Chinmudram. He just showed his. Then why is that needed also? If God, Lord, Dakshinamurti himself needs to show some. See, why does he needs to? What is the need of showing a symbol also? Just the vision is enough. By look he can give knowledge. Then why is he, if he need not speak, then why is the need of showing him some signals, symbols? So you should have to understand the true meaning. What it is Mauna Vyakhya. Vyakhya means commentary. Commentary on Mauna. Mauna is Shantam Shivam Advaitam. Mauna is a non-dual state. Because when does speech, when did you start speaking? You start speaking, then you have another person. When two people speak, normally it is about third person. So, invariably it happens. So, speech invariably requires a second person. So, he is teaching that non-dual self, Anyan vachan vimunchata amrtasya esha setuhu. Shruti also says it. Anyan vachan vimunchata. Give up other talks. Amrtasya esha setuhu. For this amrta, this eternal life, for this knowledge of self, this is the path. This is the bridge. Setuhu. So, he is teaching, Mauna Vyakya means he is teaching, he is commenting upon the Mauna. Mananath Munihi. Mauna is one who has maintained the state of Munitva. Atha Mauni. Brahmanic Upanishad also says, Panditiyam cha balyam cha nirvidya atha Mauni. Mauna Munihi. He should have to, after giving up the Panditya, the Pandita Tattva, meaning the scriptural kind of ego, and the Balyatva. See, Balyatva, Brahma Bhalavat Bhavaha is how Bhagavan Bhashyakara comments. Balyatva normally is the state of kids, not being attached to anything. So giving up, being established in the self is Mauna Munihi. So, Mauna Vyakhya. He is commenting upon the state of self. The state of self means self. He is commenting upon self, which is Shantam, peaceful, Maunam. Prakatita Parabrahmatattvam. Through that, he is Prakatita Parabrahmatattvam. He is explaining, he is showing you, he is giving you the knowledge of Parabrahmatattvam, the true self. By commenting upon Mauna. See, what is the meaning of commenting upon Mauna? Talking about Mauna in pages. People do Mauna. They say, I am in Mauna. They'll say, I am in Mauna. Some people say that. And others, they'll say, no. They'll dance all the, they'll show all the signals and write pages. This I wrote when I was in Mauna. They'll show that also. Mauna is a thoughtless state. That is called as, see, these are all Jada Mauna, this practice of Mauna, that's all. The Mauna's Parakashta, Kashta Mauna, they say, the Parakashta, the ultimate state of Mauna is not even thoughts should arise. Because words come because of thoughts. Words are preceded by thoughts. Jnana Ichha Pravrti. We already saw, we have seen it many times. Jnana Ichha Pravrti. This is the order. First you have the knowledge of what you want to speak and the desire to speak, then Pravrti you speak. So, Para Brahma Tattvam. This Dakshinamurti, this knowledge Swarupa, this knowledge, this person who is of nature of knowledge, he gave eloquent speech on Mauna, explaining the self, giving the knowledge of self. Yuvanam. And how old is he? Yuvanam. He is in the Yuva age, youth. Yuva means youth. He is in the, at the age of youth. And Varshishtham. Varshishtha. Yuvanam. Varshishtha Yuvanam. At the peak of, pinnacle of youth. Varshishta, Shrestha Yuvanam, or he is Yuva and he is great. Yuvanam, Varshishta Yuvanam. If you take this Varshishta to Yuvanam, then he can understand it as a Varshishta Yuvanam. He is a great youth, meaning he is knowledgeable, because what is what, see, there are three types of elderliness we respect. First is old age, because of age. Second is because of tapas. Third is because of knowledge. Vayovruddha, tapovruddha, jnanavruddha. Three states of elderliness. Each one is greater than the previous one. Vayovruddha, then vayovruddha, tapovruddha is greater. Then tapovruddha, jnanavruddha is greater. Jnanavruddha is the greatest. So, Varshishtha Yuvanam, he is the greatest. Though he is young, because of knowledge, he is elderly. He is respected. Varshishtha means a person who is respected. Varshishthante, Varshishthante. You and now understand. See, Yuvanam, he is youth. Okay. Now, Varshishthante, Varshishthan means people who are respectable. The Sanakadi Rishis who have come as a disciple, they are respectable. Vasat Rishiganihi, they are Rishiganihi, they are staying there. Vasat, they are close to him. Varshishtan te vasat Rishiganihi. Te Rishiganihi vasat. Like that you can understand. This is one meaning. The Rishi, the group of Rishis, they are staying close to him. Who are greater. These Rishis are greater. They are respected. They are staying close to him. This is one meaning. Varshishta. Now separate Varshishta. And Ante you add it with Vasat. Ante Vasat. Ante Vasat Rishiganehi. The great Rishi is Varshishta Rishiganehi. Again Varshishta and Rishiganehi. Now Varshishta Rishiganehi. This Varshishta Rishiganehi. This great Rishi is the group of Rishis. Ante Vasat. They have Ante Vasi means Brahmachari. They have taken to the Brahmacharya, staying with the Guru. Antevasi means one who stays with the Guru, disciple, Brahmachari. Antevasat. Avrutam Brahmanishthaihi. For what are they staying close to him? Because Upanishad, Shadulr is the root word. With it, Upa and Ni is added. So, ni nitaram upa samipe. So, want to go closer to that self, to go closer to that guru who teaches the self. So, avrutam brahmanishthaihi, rishiganaihi brahmanishthaihi avrutam. They are practicing by learning about the knowledge of self, they are established in the self. Brahmanishthaihi, those Rishi group, hearing to this eloquent speech on Mauna, about the Brahman, on the Brahman, they are established in the self without any trouble. So, Avrutam Brahmanishthaihi, Rishiganaihi Brahmanishthamana Karanya, like that you can take. Avrutam Brahmanishthaihi, and where have they come? Acharyendram. Acharya Indram. Sa Gurumeva Vigachet Shrotriyam Brahmanishtam. Shruti says that person who has the desire for knowledge, he should have to approach a guru only. He should not try to understand things by his own on his own. So Acharya Indram, these people, these Rishiganas, the great Rishis, they who want to be established in the truth, in the self, they go to this Acharya Indram. Acharya Indram. Indra in Acharya. Indra means Ishvara, the highest Lord. See, Indra is the deity of Vedas. Indra is the Lord, deity, which is sung about in Vedas many a time, in many places. So, the predominant deity of Veda, Acharya Indram, Acharya Deshikendram, they call Deshikendram, Acharya Indram, the topmost Acharya. Karakalita Chinmudram Ananda Rupam, and how is he sitting? This Acharyendra, He is sitting in Chin Mudra, Kara Kalita. In his hands, he is holding on to this Chin Mudra. And Ananda Rupam, he is of the form of bliss. Because Mudita Vadanam, it is seen. How do you know he is blissful? It is whatever is inside is expressed externally. Whatever internal is expressed external. You can see whatever is inside on the face they say. So, Ananda Rupam is understood by Mudita Vadanam. Mudita Vadanam means laughing face, smiling face. He is smiling. Swatma. Why is he smiling? People smile to ridicule, to it's kind of laugh. Subdued laugh. They are smiling at people. It's not a smiling at others. It is smile. This smile is because he is established in the self. Swatma Ramam. He is experiencing the self by himself, in himself, through himself. Swatma, Swatma Ramam. A person who is established in the self. And that to that Dakshinamurti I salute. Dakshinamurti meede. 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Vata vitapi samipe. Under the banyan tree. Close to the banyan tree. Where? Close to the banyan tree. On the trunk. On the branch. Where? Bhumi bhage. Closer to the earth. He is sitting. Nishannam. He is seated on the pedestal which is closer to the earth. Sakala muni jananam jnanadataram arat jnanadataram. And what kind of the function he is doing there, sitting there in the under the banyan tree? Sakala muni jananam, for all these people who are great munis, for those great munis, jnanadataram, he is giving the knowledge. He is giving the knowledge. What kind of knowledge? When will see you post a letter, it takes a long time to reach you. Sometimes they don't reach you. So how is this knowledge? And some message, when you speak, they say, I misunderstood you. You are misquoted. These kind of expressions are there. So see, this knowledge he gives. When will these people receive? Arat, immediately. Jnana dataram arat, arat upakarakam, sannipatya upakarakam, we saw in the Purvimamsa. So, arat, immediately he gives the knowledge. Tribhuvanam guru misham, and who is he who gives this knowledge? Tribhuvana guru isham, tribhuvana gurum, trilokyanatham. He is the lord of all the three worlds. Gurum, and he is the teacher of all the three worlds. Tribhuvana Gurum Isham, that lord who is the teacher, who is the perceptor of all the three worlds, that Dakshinamurti, Dakshinamurti Devam, that Dakshinamurti lord who is capable of cutting the Janana Marana Dukkham, the sorrow of birth and death. Cheda Daksham means felling. Cheda means to fell, to cut. Daksham means an expert. Who is an expert in cutting the Janana Marana Dukkham? the sorrow of birth and death, the cycle of birth and death. To that Dakshinamurti Devam, I salute Namami, I salute that Dakshinamurti Devam.
0: 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Thirumurai Music and Thirumurai Discourses will be broadcast on Thirunariya Tamilosai. Philosophical Discourses and Periyapuranam Lectures in Tamil will be broadcast on Shivatattvam. 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
2: 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In this, you are about to learn

season yourself, culture yourself one step at a time and take you to a level where you are extremely seasoned and you attain the jnana nishtai that is required for liberations. So the four parts in all agamas, sharia, chariyai, kriyai, yogam and jnana. Before going into what each of these parts detail out, I'll just read out the list of 28 agamas. I'm sure you might all be knowing it, but let it just earn a bit of a shivapunyam for us to recall the names of the agamas. Kamika, Yogaja, Chintya, Karana, Ajita, Deepta, Sukshma, Sahasra, Amshumadhagama, Shubhrabheda, Vijaya, Nishwasa, Swayambhuva, Agnyaya, Veera, Raura, Makuta, Vimala, Chantragnana, Mukabhimba, Prodhita, Lalita, Siddha, Santana, Sarvokta, Parameshwara, Kirana, Vatula Agamas. These are the 28 Agamas. All of them follow the same way of compartmentalizing the text into four parts, and each part has its own gist of information that they share with us. Starting with Chariyai. Chariyai is the first part, and at this level, this is more like an introductory work for someone who has stepped into Shaivam. The basics of preparing yourself as a Shaivite, that involves getting to know about how you purify yourself, or even before that, how you do your prayaschitta, or you know, feeling request for forgiving for all the sins that you've committed or mistakes that you've committed. Once that is there, you go to the next level of the purifying yourself, the pavitra vidhis. How do you purify yourself? Then once that is over, you get into understanding the lakshanas of a shivalingam, because any Shaivite with a diksha is required to start doing his Atmatabodhi, wherein a shivalingam is given to him or her through his acharya, diksha guru, and the procedures for performing shiva puja is taught, and so he is supposed to do the rituals as per his guru, the guru paramparai to which he is a disciple of. So you to know the lakshanams of how a shivalingam is and what it resembles and all that. Generally, there are several different theories that are put forward for what the lingavanam and the avadaya together represent. But one that is completely approved without any ambiguity, without any questions, and accepted in Siddhanta Saivam is what? The banam, the linga banam, which is cylindrical in nature, represents nothing but the glowing pillar of fire that Parameshwara himself is. Fire has several special capacities. It has the capacity to consume anything that is offered into it, to make anything that comes in contact with it look like itself, to give all its qualities, share all its qualities to someone who ventures into it, and all of these qualities also gets into, it can be compared with that of Parameshwara. Though Shiva is represented in all the elements and all that, fire has its own special significance, and that is why a person who is doing Shiva Puja is considered to be a person who is doing his Agni Upasana. Touching and doing all your ablutions, the Abhishekas, Alankara and Dhubadipa, Naivedhyati, Upacharas and all that to a Shivalingam as gifted by one's Acharya, installed properly and performed in the way prescribed, that will equal to someone performing his or her his Agni Upasana every day. So that is why Shivalinga Puja is considered to be extremely important. Though Parameshwara has many different forms, the popular set of 25 Maheshwara Murtas or the Ashtashta Murtas, the 64 different forms and all that to be worshipped, Shivalingam is the most preferred forms by yogis and bhogis and everybody, all classifications of devotees, and it is for a simple fact that it is the most direct representation of Parameshwara as the glowing pillar of fire which has no origin or an end point. So all these qualities of fire that makes it special is attributed to Shiva also. It can be understood that way, and every time someone performs a Shiva Puja, it is like worshipping the Agni. So that's why out of all the Murtas available, the Shivalinga Murta takes precedence over Shiva Puja, and that is what is generally prescribed. Then there might be more additions to one's own Shiva Puja depending upon his own maturity in it. There might be more Murtis like Somaskanda or Nataraja, or in some cases Bhikshatana and Bhairava and all that also. But Shivalinga Murti is the most preferred and mandate worship Murti that we have for this very special reason. So, and the Agamas also speaks about the Shivalinga Lakshana, the kind of characteristics that goes into

0: making a grammatically correct Shivalinga Murti. And there is also Lakshanas, slokas which describe the Lakshanas of Shivaganas like Nandi, Mahakala and all of them. So to understand the devotees of Shiva, immediate attendants of Shiva, then there is references to all the articles of worship that one will need. That starts from your Japamala. How many malas should be there? What are all the materials that can be used to make yourself a Japamala? And you know, how do you wear it? Where all in your body you wear it? And how to remove it, when to remove it, how to keep it safely, and all of that is described. And for anybody who is venturing into Shivajnana, yoga is a part of one's journey. So it is there even at the primary stages, at a very limited time probably, for a limited time on a daily basis. But after a point of time, the regular elaborate Shiva Puja that you perform should all be performed from within. That is where the yoga component comes in more importantly. So right from the beginning, to carry a yoga patta or a belt that you wear for a kind of comfort and ease to freeze yourself in a particular position. Especially in the early stages when you start your yoga, because we mostly follow the Ashtanga yoga traditions here, and all the asanas that you have to perform, it's much easier with the patta. So gradually once you start practicing it that way, after a point you won't even need it. But at the beginning stages you will also need a yoga patta. So that, what is the characteristic, what are all the materials that you can get for, can use to make yourself a yoga patta and all that. And there are also specific details which speaks about the associated services in a temple. Now Sharia is like getting yourself associated with Shiva Pujai at an early stage, getting to know the protocols that are followed, start doing services from a very primary level. Something as simple or something as celebrated and revered like cleaning a temple can be you exactly what Upper Brahman did, to carry an instrument in his hand, a sharp instrument in his hand, to wherever he went on in his pilgrimage. Every temple that he visited, he starts doing what is called as, celebrated as the Ulavarappani. So to clean the temple, to remove all unwanted grass, unpluck plants that are growing in the compound walls and other places that can turn out to be a dangerous element later, remove stones from Pradakshinapada to make it even, to make it easy for the devotees to circumambulate the shrines, and all of this. We can see how Appar Swami's devotion, especially in Tirupugalur, in his last few episodes of his life, how his service through Ulavaram, to clean the temple, to sweep it, to mop it, and remove all the unwanted vegetations and all that, was what he engaged himself with in the last few years of his life that he spent in Tirupugalur. So this can be understood at that level. So these are all physical work that you do at a primary level. It can be something as complicated as preparing a patch of land, seasoning it, making it worthy enough and fertile enough to set up a nice orchard or a flower garden, a Nandavanam. The flowers that can be planted there, the flowers that are to be used for Shiva Puja, how you can plant it, dig your tunnels, water them, maintain it, become a regular practiced gardener and a person who is trained in making flower garlands like Muruganayanar, to make flowers, garlands out of those permitted flowers in the required sizes for the regular service in the temples and offering it, or assisting to light lamps in temple, or preparing good aromatic dhupa. There are various materials in which dhupam can be offered to Shiva. So it has been a tradition in many, you can see in traditional Shiva temple processions, devotees carrying a long stick with a brass cup on top, which has glowing charcoal to which they add all these aromatic scents to offer dhupa to Shiva and his devotees, because it's a religious gathering. Or fanning a Shiva devotee, supporting them, or painting the walls of a Shiva temple wherever it is required, safeguarding it, help to rebuild the temple physically. So all those services to begin with can be classified under the Sharia school, and so all that is to be done associated with it. Basic knowledge about all of this is compiled in the Sharia part of a Nagama. And so this is at a level understood better from all the services that Upper Brahman did popularly. second compartment in any agama is the kriya part. Now thankfully, because this is associated with mostly with temple rituals, what the Shivacharyas do in the temples, and you know, construction of temple, architecture that comes along with it, murti lakshana and parivara devatas, in which direction which parivara devata goes. If the lingabanam is this big, what should be the size of Umadevi or Ganapati or Subramanya, Surya and all these parivara devatas? Where do you install each of these murtis? How is the temple to be envisioned? All of this and installation process, rituals that goes into performing a proper installation in the temple, regular festivals that are to be, daily worship protocols, regular festivals that are to be conducted in the temple, and what happens when there is a requirement for purification, all these prayaschitta karmas, all of this is described. So because these are more manuals associated with architecture and ritual process in temples, majority of these have been well protected and handed over thanks to the Shivacharyas who worked for this. This compartment of the agamas also speaks about the mantra prayoga. Each of the mantra, the syllables, what do you use where? The mula mantra for various different forms of Maheshwara, which describes, you know, the number of arms that he has, whether he is seated, standing or in his dancing position. Even if it is Nataraja for a dancing position, there are other murtis also, like Bhujangatraja Murti or Bhujangalalita Murti, and which are all covered in the Ashtashta Murti, the 64 list of Shiva forms. So how each of it is different, the Mula Mantra for each of it, the Dhyana Sloka for each of it, all of this is compiled. And more importantly, because this is the Kriya part, the aspects like Sandhya Vandana and other Vedic rituals, as they are to be performed as ordained in the Shivagamas, that is also covered in this. Bhujas, different mantra jabas, when do you do it, sitting which direction do you face, the different asanas that you can sit on, the number of times you chant each of the mantra, and the siddhi that you achieve by chanting each of the mantra so many times, all of that is given. Then the process of getting yourself initiated into Shaiva, starting from the most basic Samaya Diksha, then Vishesha Diksha, finally the Nirvana Diksha. In fact, it used to be a tradition that the Jnana Bhagam of these Agamas were lectured only to people who have achieved the level of Nirvana Diksha. So that is how the progress has been maintained in a very, very fantastically structured fashion. And also about Acharya Abhisheka to be performed to a Shivacharya who has reached that level of practice and all that through his japam and his rituals and all that, to be permitted to perform the Parartha Bhuja. And now puja is of two types, you might all be knowing it. Atmartha Bhuja is what we all do as Shaivais with the Diksha to perform for our own good. The Murti is enshrined in our house and we worship it. That's for one's own good. Parartha is for the welfare of the complete settlement, the village or the country, the king, members, or the best way to understand it is Parartha Puja is for Lokakshema. And because it is extremely complicated, trained people initiated into it with all the requirements are the ones who are permitted to do it. And in most cases here in Tamil Nadu and other places, it is the Shaivacharyas, the Shivacharyas or the Adi Shaivas as we call them, who are initiated to do the Parartha Puja. And so the Nirmanya Vidhi. So Shivalaya Nirmanam is a very complicated topic. How do you construct a Shiva temple? It does not start with just talking about architecture and other things. It starts from identifying a piece of land which is worthy enough to hold a Shiva temple on it. It starts from there. All the sagunas that you have to see when you go there to purchase a land or to see a land, and the role of the patron, the Shivacharya, the Shilpacharya, all three of them. They are all three of them. Their job starts right from the time the search for a land to build a structure starts in. The Shivacharya is identified even before the temple is built, because the Mula Murti to be enshrined depends on the Shivacharya also. So all of this is done. There are very few people who go on to collect the horoscopes when they start patronizing a temple or to construct a temple. It is prescribed that they collect the horoscope of the Shivacharya to be appointed, and the Shilpi or the Stavati, the Shilpacharya to be appointed to find the match. If everything goes on well, only then they venture into it. That's how detailed they have done these activities. It's not about just building a temple because there is space. So it starts from identifying a piece of land which is worthy enough to construct a temple, materials that can go into it, how do you fix a rock to make, to chisel out the Moola Murthy if it is not a Swayambhu Murthy, when you have to make a Murthy yourself, how do you do it, select a rock, all of this is detailed out in it. So the Nagara Nirmanam comes in, and then in which part of the city you have which temple, and where are the houses given for people associated with the temple. So all of this is given in detail. After which it starts from Karshana, and the very popular saying, Karshanabdi Pradishtantam, Pradishtadi Utsavantam, Utsavati Prayachitantam. So Prayachitantam. So it speaks about starting from initiation or installation of the divinity of Shiva into the Murti there. The Murti might be made out of a piece of stone, or a handful of soil, or a log of wood, but the mantras and the rituals are powerful enough to invoke Parameshwara himself into it. It's a long process that they take through mantra, japa, yantra and tantra. Everything comes into it, and it is literally the essence of Parashiva is stringed out, brought into the temple, into the Garbhagraha, and installed into the Murti. That's how tedious, at the same time spiritually evoking the process of installation of Shiva Tattvam in a Lingabhanam is. So that's how it is done. And from there, how to go on to do your daily rituals, the monthly festivals, seasonal festivals, annual festivals and all that. And every time a festival gets over, the activity comes to a close by observing a few rituals as Prayaschittam. Knowingly or unknowingly, there would have been some mistakes the people involved would have committed. Mistakes needn't always be physical. Mistakes can be mental. Mistakes can be out of, missing a certain count of mantra japa. It can all be much beyond our control and our senses. As human beings, we are meant to do it. But as the most merciful embodiment of mercy that Parameshwara is, he has also prescribed us these prayaschitta vidhis that helps us, purify ourselves from the sins committed. So all of this is detailed out in the Kriya Bhaga. Then you have the Yoga Bhaga. That is like the next step. It is said that out of the Nalva, Sambandha Peruman observed mostly the Kriya Bhagam. He has sung in detail about festivals, about Abhishekams to be performed, about various Vedic chapters which were rendered in the temple, how Shiva himself is an embodiment of Veda, how the Shivagamas have been gifted through him, various Maheshwara Murtams, and all that has been detailed out by Sambandha more when compared to it. Now this is for an easy understanding. Our Acharyas have associated the Nalvar one each with the part of the Agamas. It does not mean that the others, they didn't probably touch or mention the others in their verses. Predominantly their verses and all the episodes in their Divya Charitram goes through these parts. So it's for an understanding at that level. This kind of a management has been done by our Acharyas. Third level is the Yoga Pada. Yoga Bhagam tells more about the internal worship. Now, starting from the first, one gets into the primary level, starts doing all the services in the temples, develop a sense of, interest to perform a Shiva Puja, approaches an Acharya, gets initiated, gets the Diksha, gets the Mantra and the Murti, installs it, does as an Atma Puja for himself. Regular Shiva Puja, maybe for several decades, depending upon the blessings of Parameshwara, one matures to a level that he or she ventures into the third nishya, which is the yoga level, wherein you don't need any of these physical objects to actually conduct a worship. Like what Pusalab did, you are seated in one corner in a quiet yogic position, you just keep concentrating on the Murti or his mantra, or it's just concentration on one particular object, and your heart just performs from inside. Your senses are all controlled to be focused only on that Murti from within. Does all the Upacharas and Japam, everything is done there. Till the Namaskaram and Prayashittam and all the prayers are done from within. You don't need any objects. This is the third level of maturity one achieves. So this particular Bhagam speaks about the 36 Tattvas. Now the 36 tattvas I'll throw some light on it when we speak about the Siddhanta one of the next sessions. But as of now, understand like this: the 36 tattvas in Siddhanta speaks about all the elements at various levels that goes into making the universe, the process of coming from down, from going up again, all of this, the different blankets that covers the Atma and all of that. So each of it has got to be understood well, the roles played by each of the tattvas, because it is required to shed all these blankets to achieve, be a part of what is called as the Parashiva Vali, or the cosmic world where Shiva Tattvam can be understood. So each of these blankets have to be shed. So in order to shed it, you will have to understand the qualities of each of it. So all these 36 tattvas, all that is discovered. Then there is also prescriptions about how do you achieve the Ashtama Siddhis. Anima, Mahima, Garima, Lagima, Prapti, Prakamya, Ishvita and Vasishta Siddhi. These are very tough and challenging Siddhis that are to be used only for the benefit of betterment of others. Now Anima makes oneself just small. Shrink your physical size to an atom's level. Mahima is to blow up yourself in an unimaginable size. So all of this is achieved through Siddhis. This can go up to the last one. Vasishta Siddhi speaks about making yourself to control birth and death and more. These Siddhis are extremely challenging and requires several eons to achieve and apply it. There have been very few Mahajnanis like Tirumular probably who have achieved these kind of Siddhis, but they are the kind of people who never use this for their own betterment or their own profit. Then you have chapters which speaks about the Kundalini Yoga school also, about the seven chakras, the Mooladhara, Swadhisthana, Manipuraka, Anahada, Vishuddhi, Ajna and the Sahasrara chakra. How do you invoke your Kundalini from your Mooladhara, take it all the way up and take it to the level of the Sahasrara, envision Nataraja performing his Ananda Tandava right there. That's why the Sahasrara is considered as a lotus made out of 1,000 petals. And the two very special days for every Shaivite in his calendar, the Ani Tirumanjanam day and the Margadi Arudra day, that very rare occasion, only twice a year, when Sri Nataraja Murthy at Chidambaram gives his darshan from the 1,000 pillared hall, that is to be understood as the Sahasrara Chakram, which when blossom, you get to experience the Ananda Thandava of Nataraja. That's how Patanjali Yoga in fact goes. So this seven chakras and the Kundalini Yoga school. And then about the Ashtanga Yogas. Now that is the most important school of yoga here. And each of it helps you achieve a level of, end it with the Samadhi level. It starts with Yama. Yama is about the ethics one should have. That starts from observing vegetarianism and being truthful. All of these five basic ethics that is required. And then you have Niyama, which is the habits. Being clean yourself, speaking only the right way, not offending anybody by your actions, words or your thoughts. So all of these are habits that one should inculcate at the second level. Then you get into the asana, which is like the different postures that you do. Once you get into your asana, you will have to regulate your breathing, which is the pranayama, your inhalation and exhalation cycle, the number of counts, how many seconds you hold it. All of that is detailed at the fourth level of maturity. Then you have go into pratyahara. That's when your inhalation exhalation has achieved a rhythm, a basic rhythm, and all your sensory distractions kind of die after a level. You just close your eyes and sit in meditation. You can see, you can visualize from within all the different directions in which our senses goes around, gets distracted, but it has only a limit. After a point of time, the active nature of our senses kind of freezes and it all kind of succumbs, wherein concentration starts, or the sixth level called as dharana. Dharana. So that is where the concentration starts. You start concentrating either on the mantra or your Mooladhara or a murti of Shiva or the pranava mantra or whatever it is, you just start concentrating on that one particular object or a syllable. Finally, that is where then you enter into dhyana. Continued concentration of this one particular thing without a sense of distraction is what is dhyana or meditation, which is the seventh level of the Ashtanga Yoga, seventh anga. Finally, the eighth anga is to freeze in this meditation that just goes on and on and on, and achieving samadhi. Once that is achieved, you don't move from there physically. There is no thought about your own physical self. It is only the Antaratma that does everything, and you start realizing that it is Parameshwara who is there as the Antaratma who has been doing all of this, and this by itself will take you to liberation. This is like the third level, the yoga component, and it is believed that it was Sundaramurti Nayana who established his relationship to Shiva through the yoga pada. Then finally you have the Jnana Marga, the Jnana Pagam of the Agamas, which speaks about the philosophy of Shaiva Siddhantam, the Pasu, Pati, Pasa, Tattvam, the three most important topics to be understood in Shaiva Siddhanta. And like how the Upanishads are celebrated as the Vedanta, this compartment of Jnana Bhagam is celebrated as the Agamantam, and this is the most venerated, revered component in any Agama. Purely it speaks about philosophy, the obstacles that you face when you take your spiritual journey towards understanding understanding Parameshwara and his roles as the Pati, and how he has been there always, we as Pasus and you know the Atma, how it has been brought into this this birth, and how it has been given this body, the senses, your sensory perceptions, how they create a kind of chaotic nature, how to control them, the three important obstacles that you face, and anava, kanma and maya, how to fight against it, the role of each of it, and all of this, most importantly the role of a guru, the Diksha Guru, and the relationship that you share between you and your guru, and Parameshwara, the triangle, and at a level putting guru at par with Parameshwara with no difference at all, and all services that you do to your guru is as much as that of serving Parameshwara. All of this is discussed in the fourth part or the Jnana Bhagam, and so the nature of Atma, Shiva, all that is discussed, and the power of the Pashas here, all of that. And this also speaks about how Parameshwara takes up the duty of destruction at the end of every kalpa, and the new creations, how does it start, and how the creation cycle starts, who is created first, followed by who, the different layers, and the blankets that covers the bhuvana, as I told you, the bhuvanam being created, and the dhanu, karana, and the bhogam that you enjoy, all of that is detailed out in the Jnana Bhaga. This is like the most important part because it speaks about the philosophy in its purest form. And daily rituals to be performed, that is covered in the Kriya Bhaga, and the importance of Shiva Puja. Shiva Puja as a means to liberation is time and again stressed out. And how you can burn down the three different forms of impurity, Anava, Kanma and Maya, through Shiva Puja, the difference between Atmartha and Pararta Puja, purification rituals, flowers that can be used, how do you collect water for Shiva Puja, how you purify the collected water, how you keep it on the ground, what is the asana that you use, all of this has been spoken about. And for people who are into Pararta Puja, again, Atmartha Puja is a mandate. However an age-old temple or the ones visited by Acharyas, and all that is there, the Pararta Puja is performed. The person who is performing it, the Shaivacharya, it's a mandate for him to perform his Atmartha Puja also. And daily rituals in each kala, how do you perform it? And how do you invoke the Murti in the, how do you invoke the essence of Shiva in the Murti? The Upacharas that you perform during the different parts of a day, starting from the Ushat Kalam all the way up to the Ardhajamam, and then monthly pujas, fortnightly pujas, and seasonal ones, special occasions, the annual Utsavams, how do you, you know, the annual Utsavams are very elaborately detailed about, you know, creating a circle of protection around the whole village or the settlement, and, you know, initiating different Bhutaganas and different Devas in different directions, asking them to stand there till the festival gets over to safeguard the village and its residents without any obstacles, all of this, hoisting a flag, the Vajra Rohanam, all of this. If you think it is only about doing all of this, the Agamas also speaks about what happens if you miss any of it, or if there is a sudden calamity that has come, like whatever we are encountering now, that people cannot go in and major festivals cannot be done in temples. What happens? What is the plan B that is suggested? How can you not skip it, but how can you perform it in a more not so elaborate fashion? What are the options available? So that is how forward looking and future thinking the Agamas have been. So it's that way. At this point I'd just like to make a mention about another very classic 14th century work, which is very popularly taught in Agama schools, called as the Jirnodharana Dashaka, authored by a Shaivacharya named Nigamajnana. He himself was a witness of the invasions and the wars that happened in the 14th century. Several shrines across India were demolished, looted, plundered, murtis were chiseled out, broken and all that. So this gentleman, who has witnessed all of these gory events, says that he has found shelter in the Gopura built by Sambhuvaraya kings, in the shrine of Arunachaleshwara in Trivannamalai, finds shelter there in a niche inside the Gopura, and he has authored this wonderful manual on how to rehabilitate, rebuild these temples when a calamity like this strikes. There are notes which speaks about what happens to a temple if it is forested suddenly, if an approach is not there. So there can be cases where even the Shivacharya is powerful enough to initiate and invoke the presence of Shiva from the Murti, from within himself, carry it to his house, sit there. It is as much as he carrying the Moolamurti within himself, performs all the rituals there. What happens if you cannot enter a shrine because there are, it is just filled up with reptiles? If there are poisonous snakes, we see a lot of temples that are semi-demolished, fallen down and all that. So the Acharyas can perform their pujas from standing from outside. Bhavanabhishekams can be done when you cannot actually do an ablutions for whatever reasons. In case of wars, how the Utsavamurtis can be buried and safeguarded, and the particular directions, the prayaschittas that you do to a murti which is excavated and brought out after several years, all of this has been spoken about. But a war and mutilation of temples and sculptures and the murtis isn't something that they would have probably ventured initially, but Nigamajnana stood witness to it and authored a book about what to do even when a Moolamurti is broken because of these kind of calamities. Those are untoward events which we cannot even think about, but there are cases that they have happened, and these Mahacharyas have given us the way to come out of it. The 25 Maheshwara Murtis have been detailed out, starting from Bhikshatana, Kamasamhari, Kalasamhara, Kalyanasundara, Vrishabharuta, Chandrashekara, Umamaheshwara, Tripurari, Jalandrari, Nataraja, 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Vishabharana, Lingodbhava, Sukhasanamurti. These are the 25 Maheshwara Murtas. Again, five of them in groups are believed to have emanated from the five faces of Sadashiva. So each of them have a connection with Sadashiva. That is how the Moola Mantrams, the grammar for each of them, the complexion, number of arms, weapons they carry, the role of Parvati in a few, Parvati not being in a few, all of that is described again in the Agamas. I conclude this session by speaking about this beautiful 4x4 matrix, as I would like to call it, wherein the four compartments, Chariyai, Kriyai, Yogam and Jnanam, are attempted as four in each of it. Now there is a Chariyai in Chariya Bhagam, Chariyai in your Kriya, Chariyai in Yogam, Chariyai in Jnanam. Similarly, you have 16 steps, so four for each of the four available compartments. Now Chariya stage in Chariya is basic temple services like lighting lamps and other things. Kriya component in Chariya is to start worshipping a particular murti, develop an interest in a particular murti and start worshipping it. And the yoga part in Chariya is to get yourself initiated into a simple mantram and start doing your dhyanam for that murti. Finally, getting a divine experience in your Chariya margam itself or dasa margam itself is by itself the jnanam achieved there. Then in Kriya, there is a Chariya part, which is Kriya is basically doing all your rituals and other things. So the primary activity is to collect materials that are required for the rituals. So that is the Chariya part in Kriya. Kriya in Kriya is to learn elaborate procedures to do a proper Shiva Puja. Yogam part is stopping this and start doing your rituals from within. Slowly you start doing it. Finally, attaining a divine experience by following the by achieving the Jnana part in Kriya. In yoga, I was telling you about the Ashtanga Yoga, the eight different steps that you take. The first four steps of Yama, Yama, Niyama, Asana, Pranayama, the first four parts becomes your Chariya, the basic level. The Pratyagara, or you know, closing your senses and start concentration, or Pratyagara or Dharana, comes into the Kriya part of Yogam. The Yoga part of Yogam is when you enter the state of Dhyana. And the moksha or jnana part of yogam is when you attain the level of samadhi. Similarly, in yoga, when you start getting into philosophy and entering to the next level, listening to lectures on the jnana texts or philosophical works is like the chariya part for jnanam. And meditating, recalling and munching upon your learnings from those books, the religious books, is about the kriya part. Finally, getting a very thorough clarification of these works is the yogam part. finally to achieve a level of jnana nishtai is the jnanam in jnana. So the 4x4 matrix with all these activities, different activities that takes you in a progressive level to attain liberation is also beautifully detailed out with. So we have, in today's session, we have seen about the importance of Shiva Puja, the clear guideline manual that the Agamas are, their roles, how they have evolved, the types of Agamas, the number of Agamas, their Upagamas, the other books that have come based on the Agamas, the four important compartments in each Agama, what each of it speaks in detail, how and how the Nalvar tradition, of course, Manikavachagar is associated with the Jnana Marga. So you have the Dhasa Marga, Satputra Marga, the Sundarar's relationship as a friend, and finally San Marga, which is the route that Manikavachagar took. They are all to be treated equal. There is absolutely no difference in the level of achievement or anything. It is only the four different routes that these Jnanacharya Purushas took to attain Shiva. So this is for us to understand at that level. Now, most of these devotees have chosen one of these four paths. And the most venerated of them, the Nayanmars, have chosen one of these four paths to attain Shiva Jnana. And this is why the routes that they have chosen and the way Shiva walked them through that path is to be understood. And that's why we give a lot of importance to the Puranas, which detail out the greatness of our saints and our acharyas as much as that of Shiva. So the fourth lecture of this series that is to happen tomorrow is dedicated to these great devotees to understand and how they have taken the path. Out of these 63, of course, the Nayanmars, the Nalvar saints alone, Upper Sambandhar, Sundarar and Manikavachagar, because of, to understand their works also along with them, those four Mahajnanis, Divya Charitram is reserved for the fifth day, but for that all the other Nayanmars, and it is impossible to cover all the 63 Nayanmars in 1 hour's time. So I'll just pick a few classic examples to understand how one of the chosen Margam had led them to Shiva Mukti and how Shiva has taken them, and few very interesting episodes which gives us a very different view and how different forms of bhakti has all reached them to the same level. That is for tomorrow. So at 6 p.m. in the same website. 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
3: The title is Mei Unarudal, Comprehension of reality. Now, what is the comprehension of reality that the saint is talking of here? The comprehension of the real and distinguishing it from the unreal. And what is real and what is not real? Body is real, but body is also not real. The soul is real, the soul is also not real. He explains all these things. God is real and God is also not real. Body is real as far as we know, but it is not real in terms of the fact that it is transitory, it perishes, and whatever perishes cannot be called real. The soul is real as we know. The soul is something that is eternal also. Padi pasu pasam ena pagar ivar movaril padi inaipol pasu pasam anadi. That's what Tirumandaram says. So it is real, it is infinite, it is eternal as God himself. And yet it is unreal because, caught in terms of our own ignorance and lack of awareness, we are not contemplating the existence of a soul at all. We only know of the existence of our body. and the instruments associated with the body, then the soul is no longer real. And it is by the grace of God that you begin to know that there is something called the soul that is apart from body, and that body is not real. It is a soul that is real. But strangely, even God can be unreal. God is unreal for a soul which is in darkness. When it does not think in terms of the existence of God, because it is not concerned with it, it is concerned all the time with mind and matter and things like that, then God simply does not exist in the scheme of things. It is in this context that they say that God is unreal so far as that soul is concerned. God is not unreal in the absolute sense, but is unreal in the relative sense, so far as the soul steeped in darkness is concerned. So, inge mei unardal means making a distinction between what is real and what is not real. Here the real is God and the unreal is whatever is not God. Comprehension is an act of feeling. Comprehension is not an act of reason. Comprehension is not an exercise of an intellectual faculty. You use your intellectual faculty to try to learn, to try to know, to try to understand, try to get into grips with the information content of a particular thing that you are seeking to understand. But the kind of comprehension that is spoken of by mystics and saints is a comprehension that is totality. The oft-quoted example is about the rose. You see a rose in its totality, and you smell the fragrance, you see the colors of its petals and so on. You are totally mesmerized by the existence of that beautiful thing called the rose. But you can also split it into so many petals, so many color combinations, so much of aromatic combinations in terms of chemical components and so on. That splitting it into details, and that does not give you the total happiness that you experience when you talk of or when you see a rose as a whole. So it's essentially a question of feeling. A comprehension that is not a feeling is not feeling at all. There was a Zen monk, Zen master, who was teaching his students. He was telling them all about the uncertainty of human life, anithya of human life, and so on. The boy said, Master, we all know that you have been talking to us about how life does not last, body does not last, we all die, we become old, we grow hairs, gray hairs, etc. You have been keep talking about all these things. Why are you repeating it? You're taking our time. The Zen master replied, but you have not felt it. You have to feel it. Death takes place in my house, or death takes place in my neighbor's house. To me, it's an event. It's an incident. It's a happening. We forget it after the 13th day or the 12th day, as the case may be. Have you felt it? The Zen master said, have you felt it? That's comprehension. Once you feel death, you have felt everything. You have felt life. You have felt death. You have felt the totality of human existence. You are completely transformed. You will know. You will now like to know how to get out of this cycle of life and death. That's feeling. Abraham Lincoln was in the midst of that great civil war, which integrated that country, incidentally. And he was on horseback accompanied by his commanders, and he was going on a road, probably after a battle, I do not know. As he was walking along, as he was riding along in a slow pace at a particular distance, he sees something like a vandu, a poochie, an insect, maybe a small insect, 2 inches or 3 inches, whatever it was. It was lying on the middle of the road on its back. You know, these cockroaches lie on their back and they struggle to get back to their feet. So something like that apparently he saw. And he stopped the horse, got down from the horse, went to that insect and turned it onto its side so that it is on its feet, and lifted it from the road and left it by the side, and he got back to the horse and he was riding along. The commander asked him, what the hell? You are the commander-in-chief of the mighty US force, and you get down from a horse and you are removing an insect on the way, and you are leaving it on the side of the road. What is this? What is the meaning of this? And I believe Abraham Lincoln said, I felt so much better. You see, this is that. I do not know how else to explain the real inner significance of the word comprehension, unardal. As you read, you will know what it is. So here, It is the comprehension in terms of the real appreciation of the reality. So with that, we should go for the first stanza. Meedan Arumbi. I hope you have got books. You have got copies with you. I'm sorry, we have got enough copies. Next time I'll give them to you. Those who have not brought them, we'll give them copies next time. You better keep one. Meedan Arumbi vidir vidirthu un virayar kalarku en kaidan thalaimeil vaitthu kannir thadumbi vedumbi ullam poidan thavirthu unnai potri seya seya potri ennum kaidan negizhavidhen udayai ennai kandukolle. As my friend said, this is one of the most beautiful stanzas in Tiruchadakam. And it speaks the world. Udayai ennai kandukolle. Udayai is my possessor. My Lord, I am your property. Kandukolnen, take care of me. Technically, take note of me. But take care of me. Look after me. I am your servant. I am your serf. I am your slave. You are my everything. There is nothing that I can think of excepting you. And I am nothing without you. இன்று எனக்கு அருளி இருள் கடிந்து உள்ளத்தே எழுகின்ற ஞாயிறேபோல் நின்ற நின் தன்மை நினைப்பு அற நினைந்தேன் நீயலால் பிரிது மற்ற ஒன்று இல்லை. This is the descriptive explanation for this word. உடையாய் என்னை கண்டுகொள்ளே. You are the man who gave me everything. I was steeped in darkness. You gave me body. You gave me mind. You gave me instruments of perception. You gave me the world for enjoyment. And by you put a soul into my body. And the soul started working. And you did it in order that the soul may get experience in this world. You did it also in order that it may give up some of its earlier prarabdha karma which it was carrying in its current sojourn. So you did all that to me. But I did not understand it. I was in darkness. I thought it was all by myself that this is happening. It was my parents who brought me forth into this world. And I am standing on my own legs. I hardly knew your existence as a background, as the Aadharam, as a basic platform of all existence. Ittan arindilan, etraval kandilan, kattan irindum, uruvarukku unarthilan, pattangu seyyum, paramanum, angulan, ketteni, mayayin, keelme, evvare. That's what Thirumandram will say. We all are under the impression that we have been created by our parents. He will say, how silly. Ittan arindilan, the man who is supposed to have been responsible for the so-called production, creation, does not know. Yetraval Kandilal, the one who received it, does not also know how it all came about. But Tattan Oruvan Irundum Oruvarkum Unarthilan. There is really a creator who is responsible for all these things, but he is not there, he is not telling you how it came about. Pattang Seyyum Paramanum Angulan, the mighty Godhead, which is the source of all these things, is simply not there for him to explain to you how things are taking shape. Ketten himayayin kirmai evvare. It means all this is darkness to you. You have not understood it. And yet you think that you are the thing. You are the center of this universe. You are the center of everything. So this is the kind of feeling that you have. But Udayai, you are the person. You are the one who holds me, who is responsible for my very existence. அன்றே நாவியையும் உடமையும் உடலையும் குன்றே அணைய நீ ஆட்கொண்ட போதே கொண்டிலையோ இன்னுமோர் குறை எனக்கு உண்டோ. அண்ட் திருமூலர் வில் கோ ஈவன் மோர் ஃபர்தர் அண்ட் ஹி வில் அண்டர்ஸ்கோர் இட் ஈவன் மோர் கிளியர்லி. ஹி வில் சே என் தாயோடு என்னப்பன் ஏழு ஏழு பிறவியும் அன்றே சிவனுக்கு எழுதிய ஆவணம். ஹூ ரோட் திஸ் டாக்குமெண்ட்? 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But who wrote it? Years ago, not years ago, eons ago. Who wrote it? People who were there at that time. And who are the people at that time? You may say part of my ancestry. Nothing of that kind. That someone wrote it. But the soul itself wrote it down. The soul itself knew right from the beginning that it could not exist apart from God. And so it wrote it down. It wrote its servhood in a piece of document and handed it over to the Lord. And who was the witness? The man who created Brahma was the witness. Undrai ulagam padaitan yeludinan. He wrote down the document. And nindran mugilvannan neraluthaye. Who was the witness? Neraluthuna Tamila witness. Who was the witness? And he, Lord Vishnu. He was there, the protector, the sustainer, he was watching your soul becoming a part and parcel of the great existence, being written down as a document of serfdom. This is played upon most beautifully in the life of Saint Sundramurthy Nayanar, who I can go into it in great detail if you are interested. But it's a beautiful thing. Again, document comes to play there. And a document purported to have been written by Saint Sundramurthy's parents and sisters. But that was a faked document. That's a different issue. God faked it in order that Sundramurthy Nayanar would become his servant. That was what he sent him here for. So that he would sing of the glories of the Lord. And he sang the glories of the Lord. He bade him to do so. But then he played a small drama. Because he had destined two other lady girls for him. He had to be given away in wedding. And so when he was beginning to choose somebody else, he said, nothing doing. So you have to be mine. And so he produced a document saying, you are my eternal servant. And this man, Vandundarhat he was, he resisted it violently and said, who the hell are you? Don't you know me? The document was there. The document says Sundramurthy Nayanar was the serf of God. But Sundramurthy would not accept it. And so the people said, why the hell? We have not seen you. The document may be right. We have not seen you. Who are you? Where have you been coming out? Then this old man takes them to Thiruvannamalur temple and says, don't you know? You don't know me. And they didn't know him. And so he takes Sundramurthy Nayanar to the temple and he is no more. He disappears. And Sundramurthy understands, my God, this is what it is. I am the serf of you, not for one lifetime, but for many lifetimes. And I called you a pitta, and I called you a madman. And so Lord appears before him, I sent you here only to sing my glories. Please do that. And so he says, my God, what can I do? How can I sing? What is there for me to sing about you? He says, you use the word very word pitta. So pitta and suli arami, pitta, vereshudi, verumane, arulala. So that's what it began. Putting the stamp of serfdom on all human existence and all souls, the serfdom of the souls to God. So the understanding of it is comprehension, not a mere tattvic appreciation. You feel it deep in your heart. And so Udayai, enne kandukolle, Manikyavasagar, has reached the situation when he is able to make a distinction between truth and untruth, reality and unreality, and he is now able to say, look, I am no longer apart from you, and you take care of me, and I am your existence. There is nothing that I can think of other than you. Sivanavan en sindhayule puhundadal amanarulale amantal vadangi. He has already entered my soul. Sindhayina inga soul lechit. He had entered my soul. And therefore, whatever I do is on his account. Whether I move my right hand this way or left hand that way, it's due to him. Whether I sing in praise of God or don't sing in praise of God, it's all due to him. Whether I'm still inspired by a sense of darkness and I am in darkness, still clinging to the world, it's all because of him. Or when I'm able to gradually release myself and understand that there is something which is the force, which is directing my inward life and soul, then it is all because of him. So what else is there other than him? Adina Udayai. So that is an experience. Udayai, un adaikkalame, the word moved that great Christian district municipal. I have told you that story at the beginning. Maavidu vahiranna kanni banga, nin thin kurippu ari, kumbikke iduvai, un kurippu ariyen, paavidai talarum manam pola, talaruhirathu, aa keduven, Udayai, un adaikkalame. A song like that comes in Adaikkalapattu. Ah, Keduven, Udayai, un adaikkalame. My God, I am done. I am your servant. I seek refuge in you. So, Kandaswami Pillai, who was the professor of Tamil of the Annamalai University, way back in the 40s and 50s, and who was the man who produced the Thiruvachikam for the first time, separating the word Sandhi Virithu. When he published that, he writes a foreword. In that foreword, he explains a particular incident. He had a great friend, a Christian gentleman, who was a district munsif of Kadalur, was his great friend. But that man was a strong Christian, and Kandaswami Pillai was a strong Saivite. And so, in the evenings when they used to meet, Kandaswami Pillai used to tell him a little and little about Manikyavasagar. And one day, this man said, what do you mean, Manikyavasika? You keep talking of Manikyavasika all the time. All right, let's begin to read. So they started reading, and they went through the text in some way or the other. The man fell ill. He became very serious. One evening, Kannaswami Pillai had gone to his house just to inquire how he was. The man was in deathbed. He said, look, you have come, isn't it? You used to recite one poem in which it used to say, Keduvai, un adaikkalame. Ah, keduven, adiyai, un adaikkalame. Adiyen, un adaikkalame. Solvingalya, I'll just write it in a piece of paper and leave it here. That man, Kannaswami Pillai, wrote it down and gave it to him. And he said, he read that, that's enough. You need not come tomorrow. I may not be there tomorrow. He was not there tomorrow. So, Udayai Unadakkalame has been a powerful force in people's life, properly comprehended. I have known that in respect of Ignatius Father Hiriam, who is our good friend. Reading of Thiruvasakam, and he felt that he was a servant of God, much more than his Bible could teach him. Udayai Ennai Kandukolle, take care of me. How? Meidan Arambi Vidur Vidurthu, Vereyar Kalarku Yen Kaidan Talaimel Vaithu, கண்ணீர் ததும்பி வெதும்பி உள்ளம் பொய்தான் தவிர்த்து உன்னை போற்றி போற்றி என்னும் கைதான் நெகிழவிடேன். பிளீஸ் டேக் சார்ஜ் ஆஃப் மீ 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hereafter will never give up my discipline. And therefore, you have to take care of me. You have to take charge of my life. And what does he mean? Kaida negatividen. I will not give up my urukkam. What is that urukkam? Urukkam arises as a result of the fact that he has understood unreality. Poidan tadatru. Now I know what unreality is, untruth is, and what worldly matter is, what human relationship is, what is a thing that has to be given up is, I know all that, poidan tavirthu, I have given it up, it is no longer bothering me. It no longer bothers me is what Upper Brahman will say when he had crossed his 80th year, and towards the final stages of his life, when he is spending his lifetime at last days at Tirupugalur village. And his last song, in fact, he had gone through so many experiences. If we speak about Upper, we'll devote it to some other occasion. He spent a long time going through agonizing experiences. Fine, this is the last song. Ennugen enchulli ennugeno. This is how he begins. He says, how do I think? How do I speak to you? Can I ever speak to you? You see, I'm past all that needs to be said now. But one thing I know, that after a long, long time in my life, I know that I am in control of my senses. And a man who had seen God many times, experienced the vision of God many times, and God had come to his rescue many times, and he says after he passed 80, just a few days before his final disappearance, then he says, I now feel that I am now in control of my senses. But look, he tells God, look, but that's not far. One day soon will come. When you will close all my senses, when you will close my mouth, you will close my eyes, you will close my ears, you will close my heart, you will close my mind, and I will have nothing by which I can explain to you my inner feelings. Before that happens, please take me. So that is his last song. Ennugen, en solli ennugeno. He says that in Tirupugalur. So, poidan tavirthu is the situation in which the man has understood unreality and he is willing to give it up. He has given it up. There is nothing more to do with it. He has developed a sense of discipline. That's the discipline which he will not give up. He has given up untruth. He is not going to give up a discipline which he has built up after giving up untruth. What is that? Meidan Arambi. He is full of love. When there is love, tears flow from him automatically. Meidan Arambi. His body. Here the word mei stands for body. Meidan Arambi. The hairs are on an end. The body is in a state of tremendous excitement. The body is beginning to respond to the human, to the divine force, the divine vibration. Love has filled him with a sense of divine vibration. As a result of this divine vibration, there is an external manifestation in the body. All bhaktas have experienced this all over the world, and more so in our country. That great lineage of bhaktas, which we can be proud of in our country, have expressed this again and again in the glorious songs. Saint Trinyan Sambandar has a wonderful experience. He is a man who drank the divine milk from the hands of Shakti at the Sirhari when he was missing his father. And he sings that great song, Thodudaya Seviyan. அந்த நேரத்தில் அவர் கலைஞானம் பெற்று மெய்ஞானம் பெற்று அத்துணையை

with a tremendous blissful experience. And Sekirar, who writes his story, has this beautiful sentences to say. He says, look, years ago when he was 3, he had imbibed that jnana. But now he was experiencing the outflow of that jnana through every pore of his body. The vision of the Lord just before him was filling him with an experience which was giving a meaning and significance to the kind of jnana which he had derived when he took the divine milk from the hands of the mother, holy mother, at Chirkali. That's a beautiful, next time I shall read that out for you. I have not brought the text, unfortunately. Sekirar's Peripurana. So there is a bodily transformation that takes place in all these cases when the bhaktas are imbued with a great sense of devotion and are pouring out their heart in songs or in music or in any other manner. So here the body is in tremendous state of excitement. Maidan arumbi, vidhir vidittal, vidittal, I mean, so not trembling. It is trembling. It is in a state of tremor, great tremor. The body undergoes different experiences, shows these experiences in different types of manifestation. A tremor in the body can be due to great happiness, can be due to excitement, can be due to a sense of fear also. Arjuna experienced that sense of tremor in his body standing on the battlefield at Gurukshetra with Lord Krishna as his charioteer. But that was a different emotion. But here is the emotion of love, of supreme love, of dedicated devotion. And so it is trembling. The body is in state of excitement. It is trembling. And what's happening? He has no control over his body. He has no control over his hands. He has no control over his movements. And kaidan talaimel vaitu. His hands automatically go up in unison. The palms are joined as the hands go up in full length and the fingers are pointing to a heavenly direction and the hand palms are together and it is kaidan talaimel vaitu. Idarkaga unudaiya virayar kalarku. In utter supplication before your holy feet. And what are these holy feet? Virayar kalar. Virai enal manam porundiya. That is fragrant. Fragrant, divine, holy feet. Now, looking at the whole divine, holy feet with full of fragrance, my hands go up in supplication. My palms are joined together. My fingers are pointed outwards. Now, this is an automatic process. There is no control over your movement. The thing just happens. There would have been a different words used if it had been a more conscious control of the movement here. Kaidan talaimel vaitu. Now, this is a form of worship. When your hands fold up in heavenly supplication, you are no longer outward. You are no longer in touch with the world. You have nothing more to do with living and non-living things. You are submerging yourself in yourself. You are beginning to look inward. It is the inwardness that is symbolic of in the kalai kai, tavirt kai, talayit kurki vaital and solvade. It is a symbol of your inwardness. As you stand before a deity in a temple and your hands automatically go up in this kind of a supplication, it means that you have cut yourself away from the world, that you have become inward looking. You are trying to trace and chase this divinity within yourself, inspired by what is in front of you. So that is the experience which you have when you say, Kairan Thalaimel Vaitri. These are all forms of worship. Forms of worship have been laid down in great detail, not only in our scriptures, but in our literary texts. Tirusandra Puranam is full of episodes where worship is explained as to how it should take place in all its detail. Nama koyilukku poo eduthu porom, archanikku nama paathram eduthu porom, adu eppadi ella eduthu ponumgradhellam kuda it's been mentioned in Tirusandra Puranam. There was a great devotee by name Sivagami Anda. Sivagami Andar, he lived in Karur and he was a great devotee of Lord Shiva and it is connected with the story of Erivatta Nayan.

0: 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And we put the plate in a beautiful basket, and he should give due honor to that basket. He will not carry anything that you carry, which is meant for God, by bringing it downwards below your waist, is simply not done according to our traditional form of worship. கீழ தூக்கி எடுத்துன்னு போகக்கூடாது. கீழே போனா கீழே இறங்குறது நம்முடைய சக்தியோட. அதையும் நீங்க கீழே தான் பார்க்கிறீங்களே ஒழிய அது மேல பார்க்கறது இல்லை. ஆகவே யூ மஸ்ட் கேரி இட் லைக் திஸ். So when you must carry it like this, this is the proper way of carrying the flowers for the worship of the Lord. And Sivagami Andar would carry it. He would not dare to touch the flowers or even the basket. He will tie the basket to the end of a pole, and he will carry the pole in such a manner that the flower basket is already above his head. Now the whole thing might look rather, I do not know how modern people look at it like this. They may think it's all childish. I do not know, people may still think like that, but this is what happened, and this is the way they said the flowers must be carried to be placed before him for worship. So in the kaidan talaimel vaitu is a symbolism for making yourself inward, giving up all your connections, increasing your sense of detachment. That is kaidan talaimel vaitu. But it happens automatically. How does it happen automatically? Because your whole body is involved. And when your whole body is involved, eyes are the first to respond. When you are filled with a great sense of love and devotion, they express themselves in terms of tears. There are tears shed from the eye out of great love. And this is again an experience of all the saints. Eyes are wonderful instruments. I shed tears at the slightest provocation. I shed tears when some part of the body is in pain. Have you understood that? Have you appreciated it at any time? Somewhere at the foot, you hit your foot against something, and there is some little blood, and there's some pain. And what happens? I shed tears. I shed tears for what's happening there. I is not feeling the pain. And yet it suffers. It sheds tears for some organ of the body which is experiencing that pain. இது நான் சொல்லலை. இது துறைமங்கலம் சிவபிரகாச சுவாமிகள் நன்னூலுங்கிற நூலில் அவர் வந்து அறத்திற்கு ஒரு உதாரணமாக சொல்லி, நாம் 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The fragrant, different authors have given different meanings for them. One would say that fragrant because a devotees keep heaping flowers, fragrant flowers at his holy feet. And so there is fragrance all round. But why talk of flowers outside his holy feet? His holy feet themselves are flowers. They are flowers. And they are fragrant flowers. And those flowers are full of fragrance. And so, naturally, his holy feet are fragrant. And I'm telling you again. That's what Sekshara Burman says. Where does he say that? He says that concerning the life of Sundaramurthy Nayanar. Sundaramurthy Nayanar quarrels with his wife, or she quarrels with him, whatever it is. And so the Lord in Thiruvaru goes to the lady pleading on behalf of Saint Sundaramurthy Nayanar. And when will he do that? He cannot do it in daytime. He can only do it in the night time. And he goes walking on the streets of Thiruvaru in the night time, and he goes to her house. First time she says no, second time she says no, third time she says yes, okay. That's a different story. But how do you know about it? And how does Sekhar know? Sekhar says, the next morning, people saw beautiful fragrant flowers from the from the temple, Tiruvaru temple, to Paravinacharya's house implanted on the road. They all know that his Lord had walked a step the distance from the temple to her house in order to plead on behalf of Sundaramurti Nayanar. And so you see, the Virayar Karan, so that the flower, the fragrant, the feet themselves are fragrant flowers. Maidan Arambi, Vidar Vidittu, Un Virayar Kalarku, Then Kaidan Talimel Vaitu, Kannir Tadumbi, Vedumbi. Vedumbi meaning, I become small, I become dried up, I become shriveled, I have lost my sense of ego. Here it is the ego, egoity, that is the issue here. I am no longer myself. Vedumbi ullam vedumbi. Poidhaan thavirthu munnadi sollitten. That is the basis. That is the starting point. Now what happens? My mouth keeps muttering. Jaya jaya potri, unai potri. Endru, I keep on muttering. The words come out automatically. I keep spelling that. The sentiment of worship is in terms of chanting of your greatness and your glory. And this is happening. So, this is the kind of discipline. Now that's become part of my life. Kaidan, nevidavidain. I will not give up that discipline any longer because I have understood its value. I have detached myself from this world and I am at your disposal. I am part of you. I have no other existence apart from you. And at that juncture, I am beginning to feel a great sense of excitement and a great sense of tremor. And my hands go up in supplication and tears drop down from my eyes. And my ego is nowhere. I am not in my mood at all. And my mouth says, glory unto you. Rather, body, manam vaku kayam, endru sollakoodiya, all these things go in unison when there is a sublime worship of the Lord in utter dedication. And then you see the body, me is the body, so body is involved, kayam, then vaku, keeps on saying potri, jaya jaya potri, and manam vandu poiye thavirtha vitta manam, the one which had detached itself from the world is now able to attach itself completely to God. So under that situation, that is the discipline that's now become part of myself. Maidan Arambi, Vidir Vidirthu, Un Virayar Kalarku, En Kaidan Talaimail Vaitu, Kannir Tadumbi, Vedumbi Ullam, Poidan Tavirthu, Unnai Potri, Jaya Jaya Potri Ennum, Kaidan Nihilavidayan, I will not give up that discipline. Udayai, Ennai Kandukolden. Kandukolludal is the God understands the human being, even as a human being understands God. This is reciprocal. Now, it is not one-way traffic. And as the Vaishnavites famously say, if you take one step forward, God takes four steps forward. And this is what it is. Now, how does this happen? Now, God, He is there all the time. He is with you. He is inside of you. He is outside of you. He is helping you to fulfill your destiny here. Give up your prarabdha karma. But there is enormous amount of karma, a load still to be carried and discharged. But he is aware of that. Slowly, over many eons, the Atma or the soul begins to understand itself. The light of experience begins to dawn on it. It accumulates a growing sense of light and appreciation of what is happening all around. Under that circumstances, it now finds itself fit to receive Godhood into itself. When that is happening, it begins to look outward. It begins to think in terms of deriving pleasure from things other than the world. So it goes to tattva, it goes to philosophy, it goes to scholarship, it tries to look into scriptures, it tries to look into great writings. And people like us go in search of masters, go in search of gurus, and we sit at the feet of holy people for some time. Then we get frustrated. We are not sure we are the right people. And then we give them up. And we again keep marching. We be chasing. We are in some kind of a hunt all the time. All this is because at a particular stage in our life, we are beginning to understand, thanks to the descent of grace, that there is something other than ourselves which we should cling on to. We should discover within ourselves and then cling on to. So the process has begun. Now, in the case of Manikyavasaka, in Tiruchadakam at least, he has gone through all these experiences. He is now firmly wedded to the God, and he is part of that Godhood, that experience of God. And therefore, he is able to say, I no longer will give up this discipline. I am now with you. You have to take care of me. That's what Upper Veruman says. It all my all I can do is to do my duty towards you. But it is your duty to look after me, to take care of me. Tangudal, adiyene tangudal. When does anybody need this kind of a support? When he is no longer able to stand on his own feet. When he is no longer able to stand on his own feet, he asks for a crutch, he asks for a pole, he asks for somebody like a friend on whose shoulder you can lean, and therefore he takes you along. Ultimately, who can be the only person on whom you can lean infinitely? And that can be only God. Therefore, that's one, talanden thangikollen, that's what Manikyavasakar will say. I'm no longer able to stand on my legs. You please take charge of me. Let me put my hand around your shoulders. Thangikollen, that's what he will say. So this is what he says, kandukollen. Therefore, it is your responsibility hereafter to look after me. That's what he says. Friends, this is the first stanza of the Tiruchadakam. And I think I must stop here. So, thank you very much, and we'll continue. And we'll go to the second stanza and possibly the third stanza.
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2: 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Thank you. 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
1: 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physical strength or the health of the body, Vedas give the messages for strengthening family relations, Vedas give the messages for strengthening the social bondage, national integration and environmental protection, and it conveys the complementing of individual consciousness, social consciousness and a cosmic consciousness as Veda mantra used to convey at the end of chanting every mantra, Om Shanti, Shanti, Shanti. The first Shanti is Adhyatmika Shanti connected with the individuals. Second Shanti is the social peace connected with the family and society. And the third Shanti is the cosmic peace where all the environmental parameters are included. So we can say Vedas give the messages. Among thousands and thousands of Hindu literature, Puranas give the messages through stories. Mahabharata give the messages through stories and experiences of Pandavas and Kauravas. Valmiki Ramayana give the messages through the experiences of all those who are connected with Sri Rama. And when we reach the point of Vedas, what we are discussing now, Vedas directly give the messages. So remember, Vedas do not convey the messages as stories, nor as events, nor as experiences, but convey the messages directly. Now, Vedic messages are an integration of Vidya and Avidya. Vedic messages are Vidyamcha, Avidyamcha, Yastat Veda Ubhayam Saha Vidyaya Amrityam Tirtva Vidyaya Amritam Asnuti. This mantra is from Yajurveda, the 40th chapter, 9th mantra. So Vedas convey as Vidya, the spiritual knowledge, Avidya, the scientific knowledge. So remember, Vedas convey as Vidya, the spiritual knowledge, and Avidya, the scientific knowledge. And Vedic messages are all meant for management. Vedic messages are all meant for management. So management of our mind, management of our body, that means self-management. Management of our family, that means management of the family, relations and relatives. Management of the society, that means managing the social groups. Management of the nation, that you know I need not tell. And management of everything connected with the nature. That includes the animals, plants, air, fire, water, earth, sky, and so on. For the best life of all living and non-living beings on the surface of the globe earth. So Vedic messages are all the messages for integrated management. I was fortunate enough to take my executive MBA degree 2 months back from IBS, IGFI Business School. When I was submitting 18 assignments and attending 2 workshops for my MBA, I found that all the Vedic messages can be given as management messages. And I was lucky enough to deliver nearly 2 hours lecture on Vedic management for the executives in Indian Institute of Management, Bangalore, January 26th, Republic Day, 2 years back. There I told this is the Vedic management. Even though I was given 1 hour, it got extended to nearly 2 hours and a half. Now you can see Toyota company through TPS system, Toyota Production System, M&M, Mahindra and Mahindra, and Titan Watch Company, Ford Company, and IBM, General Electricals, they all move forward using highly catchy words. Kanban system, Kaizen system, this is for Toyota company. And you see, Samsung company has got a fantastic Buddhic message, Buddha based message. Ford company say the way forward. And Mahindra company, they are turnaround is our motto. So bringing back the initial glory. 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Jessner or Peter F. Drucker has written Essentials of Drucker. Margareta has given a fantastic book, The Management. And L.V. Jessner has written a book, Can Elephants Dance Always? And a recent Harvard Business Review, they have given an excellent business message, organization A to organization B, then organization B to organization C, and so on. In Japanese management system adopted by Nokia, Nissan and Toyota, they use excellent single word messages. Mura, Muda, Muri, Genji, Jumbutsu, and so on. Single word, single Japanese word convey fantastic messages for bringing a turnaround, as Carlos Ghosn could do a turnaround of Nissan company. So Nokia could be brought back. And you know, when the Titan watch and Tata's watch company was on the verge of collapse, it could be brought back through the outsourcing of the components manufactured to Hong Kong, Thailand and China. But all these bringing back the initial glory or turning around the business, they were all conducted through 1 word or 2 words or 3 words, catchy messages adopted by internal stakeholders and external stakeholders. And now you know CSR, Corporate Social Responsibility, where environment

animals, protect birds, protect trees, protect plants, protect people, protect national resources, natural resources. Sustainable growth has become the watchword of 21st century. These are all modern management concept. Openness and transparency has become highest attractive words. Effort and result are becoming more important catchy words. From efficiency to effectiveness has become the greatest supporting words. So like this you can see avoiding the wastage, reutilization. These are all single word messages adopted in the modern management. Like that, all these messages I can say directly has taken from Indian Vedas, knowingly or unknowingly. It may not be knowingly, it may not be intentionally taken, but these are all the messages written in Vedas for thousands and thousands of years. Now in the Vedic management, what I explained in Indian Institute of Management in Bangalore, that I will explain to you. Say for example, Sahana Vavadu. Let us exist together. Sahanau Bhunaktu. Let us share the result of the work together. Saha Viryam Karavavahai. Let us work together. Tejasvina Vadhitamastu. Let us enlighten together. Ma Vidvishavahai. Let us not have any hatred among ourselves. So, Sahana Vavado, Sahana Bhunakto.

Is it not openness? It is not, is it not transparency? Is it not converting I, you to we? Is it not changing and cleaning the internal politics? Is it not elevating the mind for working together? Is it not the message of sharing, caring and curing together? So now you see the messages are so clear in Vedas. Directly the messages are given. Sahana Vavadu. Let us exist together. Here there is no question of Christian, Muslim, Hindu, leftist, rightist or American, Indian, Russian, Chinese. Nothing. Let us, those who are working there. Ano Bhadraha Kratavo Yanto Vishwadaha. You know, China has produced one car known as brilliant car. They have also produced the car known as cherry cars. In fact, Chinese technological know-how and production of the cars was almost zero. But what they did, they imported nearly 50 cars from world over and did reverse engineering of the cars and copied many things from those cars and made their cherry car and brilliant car. Now it's spreading like anything. Low cost, high value cars are spreading. That they could do using this Vedic message type of messages adopted. Ano Bhadraha Kratavo Yanto Vishwadaha. Let noble thoughts come towards us from all over the world. Noble thoughts come towards us from all over the world. And what they wanted, always in the Vedic message and in the modern management, asadoma sadgamaya, progressing every day. As Ford company said, the way forward, marching forward from bad to good, marching forward from yesterday to today, marching forward from today to tomorrow. So the way forward.

0: forward and that turnaround of taking everybody together through sharing the knowledge, up-to-date knowledge. That is what the Vedic message says, Tamaso Ma Jyotirgamaya, from bad to good, from darkness to light. That is from ignorance to knowledge. Mrityorma Amritam Gamaya. That is what exactly what Kaizen philosophy tells in Toyota production system. Kaizen. Small problems we will eliminate and we will integrate the management between the workers and the management. So everyone is involved in the management. That is what we can say Dell computer proprietor Michael Dell said, we work together. There is no question I and you. There is no question CEO or manager or worker. Everyone works for the company. And small issues we will automatically erase it off. We commit mistake, but we never repeat the same mistake. This is what Michael Dell said. So, Mrityorma Amritam Gamaya. See how fantastically Vedic messages can be adopted. And Bhadram Karnebhi Srunuyamadeva Bhadram Pashyema Kshavirya Jatraha Stirairangaihi Tushtuvagam Sastanobhirya Jeva Devahidam Yadayuhu. Let us listen to the glorious positive messages from all over. All over. Those messages are needed for elevating ourselves, our family, our society, our nation, our company, our production and so on. Badram Pashyema Kshavirya Jatraha. Let us watch everything happening around us. That will fetch information. That information should be converted into knowledge. That knowledge is to be converted into experience. That experience, knowledge is to be converted into wisdom. And wisdom is to be converted into experience. So information, knowledge, wisdom, experience. The totality of the experience is the success of the company. So sthirai rangaihi tushtuvagam sastanobhyarvishema devahidam yadayugu. As long as I am living here on the globe earth with a healthy body, I will be doing the positives for everything. So in fact, this is the pledge taken by New Athletic Balance Shoe, NABS. New Athletic Balance Shoe or New Balance Athletic Shoe. This is the pledge, the Vedic pledge they are taking it. So you see how nicely the Vedic management goes. And yesterday I chanted an Aikamatya Sukta. It has been taken as the international mantra of unity from Vedas. Last mantra of Rig Veda. Sangachadvam. Let us move together. There is no internal politics in the family, society or company. One word, Sangachadvam, one word, just like a Kanban, just like a Kaizen, just like Mura, Muda, Muri and so on. One single word, Sangachadvam. Let us walk together. The way forward, as Ford company said. Samvadadvam. Let us discuss together gloriously with open mind. Is it not management? Sambho manamsi janata. Let I know your mind, let you know my mind. So mentally you are together, transparent and open. Deva bhagameda purve sanjanana upasade. Even though it's a big sentence, big message, it informs us that do every work as offering to the God, offering to the nature. Samano mantra, two words. Let us chant the same mantra. Let our mantra be complementary. Just like our action be complementary. Just like our vision be complementary. just like our thoughts be complementary, just like our existence be complementary, we pray for the best product in our company, best result for our company, the best management for our company, the best satisfaction for the customers. So, samano mantra, let us all chant the same mantra of success. Samano mantra, samiti samani, samiti samani. Samiti means committee. Let us discuss in the same way in our committee. So, committee should have a common vision, a common philosophy, common approach, common practical way of doing. So, samiti saman, samanam mana saha chittamesha. Mind and thoughts. Samanam mana saha chittamesha. Mana, mind, chittam, thoughts. That should be complementary to each other. Should not be contradictory. It should not be conflicting. It should not be confusing. But these mind and thoughts should be complementing, coexisting, cooperating, and always contributing. Contributing. So that mantra itself can be written in front of your home or inside your factory and company. Samanam mantram abhimantra eva. Samanam mantram abhimantra eva. The message for that line is that I chant one mantra, you continue the next mantra. So, you are doing a work which is complementary to my work, as a continuation of my work. It's not stopping my work. It is not creating hurdles for my work. It is not confusing my work. But you are complementing from A to B, from B to C, from C to D. And you see, samanam mantram abhimantra eva, samanena oha vishajukomi. Let us all work together as though we are offering the ghee to the fire. Yajna bhava, yaga bhava. So, we are offering something to the God. So, when we work together in the company, we are offering our energy, our time, our health, and our vision, our knowledge, our experience to the company, from there to the customers. So beautiful, no? So, I am offering my time, my energy, and my knowledge and my experience and my goodwill and my vision and my mission to the company, from there as products or services, it goes to the customers for the customer satisfaction. Samanam mantram abhimantra eva samanena oha vishajukomi samaniva abhudis samana hridayanivaha. Each word is a management message. Let us exist by complimenting each other, not by jealousy, ego, aversion, hatred. No, I support you, you support me, we support others, let others support us. So, samaniva agudi, samana hridayanivaha. Let our heart beat exactly the same. If I am worrying, naturally my heartbeat will increase. If you are under fear complex, your heartbeat will increase. So your heartbeat will be more than my heartbeat. Then how can we expect that my heartbeat be together? Let us share our problems together. Let us care each other and console together. Let us cure your problem by me partly and my problem by you partly. So, samana hridayani vaha samanamastu o mano edavasu sahasati. Let our mind, let our thoughts, let our attitude, let our temperament, let the thoughts coming from the mind, all these be complementary, and let us live a happy life with a smiling face. Susaha sati. Smiling face. Hasa means laughing. Mandasmidam. Can you not say that this is management message? So, every word, Japanese people give half a dozen Japanese words for management. But Indian Vedas give you thousands of words or couplets. C-O-U-P-L-E-T-S. Now you see, Ayurveda gives you the mantra Uttishtata. I used to say in every company, we have to write this single word, gloriously stand up. Uttishtata. The greatest management message given by the Vedas. Jagrata. One word management principle. Be aware that you are not permanent in this world. This is Jagrata. Jagrata means be conscious. Let you know that you are not permanent in this world. So Jagrata, remember that you are not permanent in this company. Remember that you are not permanent on that chair. Remember that your position will not be continuing till the sun exists. One day you came there. If the date of coming is there, date of going is also there. As Narayana Murthy started with his colleagues, Infosys, one day he went out. After some days, he came back. So for day of entry, day of exit is there. In 1982, Michael Dell started his first computer production and flourished through direct sales. And in 2002, he kept himself away the date of exit. Then he found the company is dwindling. But he came back in 2006 or 2008 again. Now he is continuing the Dell computers. So, we are not permanent anywhere. You know, Steve Jobs, who practiced Veda Mantra. And he was following the Veda Mantra, he was following Hare Krishna movement. He generally used to wear ordinary dhoti and he was a pure vegetarian, Steve Jobs. And he started the Apple computer and everything. But at the age of 56 or 57, he bid goodbye permanently. He left the world. So Jagrata. So Vedic message informs you that you are not permanent here. Prapyavarani bodhada. It's a Vedic message. Enlighten yourself by acquiring knowledge from the scholars. Enlighten yourself by acquiring knowledge from the scholars. That's a great message. Through listening, through watching, through discussing, through thinking, then enlightening yourself by acquiring knowledge from the scholars. For practicing. So wonderful Vedic messages. Innumerable. I will tell you that unending. You can see Indra Sreshtani Dravidani Dehim Jittim Dakshasya Subhagatvam Asme Posham Rayinam Adishtim Danunam Swatmanam Vajasudinatvamanna. Let us live a glorious life by acquiring money and prosperity. Then about the nature, I am Mata Prithvi Putroham Prithivya. Protect the earth. Namaste Vayo Tvameva Pratyaksham Brahmasi Tvameva Pratyaksham Brahma Vadishya Tvameva Pratyaksham Brahma Vadishyami Ritam Vadishyami Satyam Vadishyami Tanmam Avadu Avadu Vaktaram. Let the air be considered as the divine God, because polluted air will be creating problem. So air got elevated as the divine power in the world for the survival of 1.6 million type of animals, 0.4 million type of plants. So the CSR, corporate social responsibility of protecting the earth through a motherly approach. So Prithvi Tva Yadrata Loka Devi Tva Mishnala Adrata Tumcha Dharaya Mam Devi Pavitram Kurishasanam. O earth, you are protecting me. You are being protected by the Prabhanja Purusha. Let my work be made as glorious by you. So prayer to the air with a spiritual approach. Namaste Agne Tomeva Pratyaksham Brahmasi Tvameva Pratyaksham Brahmavadisham Ridama Vadisham Satyama Vadisham. O fire, you are the Pratyaksha Devata. You can see the whole environmental pollution is by burning nasty plastics and poisonous material. So let that fire not pollute the air or water. And water environmental protection. Ima ava shivasandu shivaha suddhasya nirmala pavana sidalasteva pudaha suryasya rasmibihi. Water, that should be the purest form. Even Coca-Cola company, when they started producing the tea, green tea and organic tea, cold tea, they wanted to see that water is protected always. Not in Kerala, I am telling in African countries. So every message of Vedas, samratni bhava samratni sasrove bhava sasrovan bhava samratni nanandari bhava samratni. When the bride is taken to the home after the marriage, the bridegroom or the husband tells the wife, let you be the queen of my home, let you be the queen of for my mother, let you be the queen for my father, let you be the queen for my relatives, let you be the queen for this family. That is the social bondage. Mata pita iva, let like mother and father. Satyam vada, tell the truth. Management message. Dharmam chara, follow the dharmic pathway, management way. Satya na pramatidavyam, never deviate from truth. 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Then kusala na pramatidavyam, live a glorious happy life. Bhutyai na pramatidavyam, strengthen the social bondage always. Deva vidrakaidyabhyam na pramatidavyam, worship the God, worship the forefathers who gave birth for us. Swadhyaya pravajanabhyam na pramatidavyam, Vedic message, learn continuously and teach others continuously. Vedic message. Matradevo bhava, the mother who gave you birth, let her get elevated to the level of God.
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2: 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In this, you are about to listen Samadhi, presented by Sri Ramakrishnan. Thank you. Om Namah Shivaya.
3: So, where they study about mind, there, in that gnomic science, they gave these names to the thought function. So, this thought function, see, I am having a thought function which is in alpha wave. Chipta. So, during that alpha wave thought functions, during that Chipta wave thought function, there can be a wave which can be theta or gamma. But still, it because it is in midst of that Klishta thought function, the alpha thought function, it does not change its quality. It is also, it exists in its own nature, the aklishta state. That is what he says. Klishta pravaha patitaha api aklishtaha. Though the thought function exists in the klesha period, whatever thought function which arises in that period, which is aklishta, which is non-disturbing, vivekakshati thought function, they still retain their identity. They are not disturbed by the klishta thought functions. They don't change their nature because of the klishta thought functions. Get it? So, that is the difference. Klishta chidreshu api aklishtaha bhavanti. And that is in the klishta chidra. In the klishta chidra means in the middle period. Chidra is a hole, it's a gap. In the gap, in between the klishta thought functions, there can be some aklishta thought functions. That thought function which are not troubling, that thought function which are peace giving, that thought function which are helpful to gain the self. This we have seen. During the troubled period, sometimes suddenly we will experience a joy. The nature of a human being is to experience a sorrow. But suddenly he experiences a joy and again it is mixed with the sorrow. But the joy is experienced even in that point of time. So, api aklishtaha bhavanti. So they don't change their nature. And what if there is a thought function which is happening during the, which, I mean, I am in a meditative state and I am in, let us say, beta, gamma state. Okay? I am in gamma state. And that state of meditation, there is a thought function which is alpha state. Very basic state. What will happen to that thought function? Will it be converted because it is existing in the thought function, in the field of thought function of gamma? Will it be converted? No. Aklishta chidreshu klishta iti. When the thought function is aklishta, that is because of bond, because of vekakhyati, that thought function which are helpful to gain the vekakhyati, then even there, if there is a thought function which is klishta, which is troublemaking, which is the cause for the troubles, they still retain their nature. And that is why we see the akshakalpavat yoginaha. Yogis are referred to as, they are equated to people who are equivalent to the eye. Like, it's a sensitive spot. See, I can touch something which is soft. I can experience that softness. But the touch experience, it goes only to a limit. The softness of a cobweb does not hurt my touch sense organ. But if you touch it with your eye, if it falls on your eye, that will cause heavy pain. So, these yogis are like that, who during that period of meditative state, if there is a thought function which is troublemaking, they will experience the trouble. They also will experience the trouble. This is not physical trouble we are talking about. This is the mental trouble we are talking about. The mental thought function and the thought function state, whatever trouble you are experiencing. That is what is said here. Tatha jatiyakaha samskaraha vritti bhi eva kriyante samskaraisya vrittayati evam vritti samskara chakram anisham avartate. So, tatha jatiyakaha samskaraha. So, those thought functions which are similar to that kind of vrittis, those thought functions which are because of that kind of impressions, a good thought function, klishta, aklishta, or a bad thought function, klishta, this produced because of some samskara. There is this thought function because of this samskara, good or bad, aklishta or klishta. Okay? So, I experience, and because of this experience, this thought function, this vritti, there is a thought impression which is created. The samskara generates, the thought impression generates a thought function. The thought function again creates a thought impression. And the thought impression creates this thought function. thought function creates a thought impression. This is a cycle. Tatha jatiya kaha. The similar type of thought function. Similar type of means it can be klishta or it can be aklishta. It can be bad or it can be good according to the person's thought. So samskarasya samskaraha. Samskaraha means the smritis, the thought impressions. Buddhi vritti bhi eva. Vritti bhi eva means the smriti vritti, whatever create vrittis it create, that will create kriyante. Vritti bhi eva kriyante. It creates these thought impressions, create a similar type of thought function. Good thought function, good thought impression creates a good thought function, bad thought impression creates a bad thought function. Okay. And again, samskaresha vrittaya iti evam. Samskara vritti bhireva kriyate. These vrittis are created because of the samskara, and the samskaras are created by the vikti. Iti evam vritti samskara chakram anisham avartate. In this way, the thought function and the thought impression cycle continues without any end. Ever. Anisham. Every day. This is the order. Tad evam bhutam chittam avasita avasita adhikaram atma kalpena vyavatishtate pralayam va gacchati iti ta klishta klishtascha panchadha vrittayaha. 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So, that chittam, that mind, which is in this vrittivihi, the vrittis create the samskara, and the samskara create the vritti in this mind, whenever the chitta is there, that evam bhutam, that kind of mind, chittam, avasita adhikara means, whatever it has to gain, avasita means end, it has finished, adhikara means whatever it has to gain. So, whatever it's, whatever it has to do, adhikara, whatever it has to do, if it has done, krita kritya, this is the term we use in Vairagya. Krita kritya, if it has done whatever it has to do, then adhikaram atma kalpena bhavatishthate, it exists in its own swarupa. 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Swarupa pratishtha, that's the term we used in the sutra. Tadadrashtu surube avasthanam. He will remain in his self. This is a possibility. Or pralayamba gachati. Or he might get into this pralaya. He might become merged in the prakruti. Klishta klishtaha panchadha vrityataha. Klishta klishtaha panchadha vrityaha. So these klishta and aklishta are of five types. See, these klishta and aklishta are of five types. Again, here, the mind, we saw four states of meditation. Vitarkanugata, vicharanugata, anandanugata, asmitanugata. Four types of meditation. Gross, subtle, gross object, subtle object, ananda, the experience, and the vrittis. Asmita, existence, I, that vritti. So, these four types of meditation. And he comes to the asmita, samskara only, the thought impression only remain. And when the person is not interested in, even at that state, samskara, the final state of the meditation, which is asmita anugata, he becomes a realized person. That is the idea here, which they present. Okay. Now, when even one who is not interested in that thought function, that asmita existence, he gains this asamprajnata samadhi. This is state of samprajnata samadhi. And when one is not interested in that state, he gains the state of asamprajnata samadhi, which is of two types. One can merge in the prakriti, or one can be released from that also. When he is not involved, he is not interested in that. Again, if you say in the prakriti, if one merges in the prakriti, even after that he has gained asamprajnata samadhi. You have to see, he has gained asamprajnata samadhi. And sampragnyata samadhi itself, you say he is a videha mukta, he is a jivan mukta, he is a videha mukta. He will gain videha mukta once he drops his body. And he is a jivan mukta once when he is living. So, even at that stage, asampragnyata samadhi, they say he goes to the prakriti, he merges in the prakriti, and comes back in the next generation, next creation, in Asamprajna Samadhi. But the final Asamprajna Samadhi, there is no birth, no, there is no death. He is established in his self. The mind, the chitta, merges with the prakriti. It is destroyed. So, klishtaha, klishtaha. What is that? So, he says, what are those klishta vrittis? First, we will see the klishta vrittis. Pramana, viparya, vikalpa, nidra, smritayaha. Smritayaha. Pramana, viparya, vikalpa, nidra, smritayaha. Nidra, smritayaha. Pramana, viparyaya, vikalpa, nidra, smritayaha. These are the five thought functions. Five thought functions which are klishta or aklishta. They can be either klishta or aklishta. They can be either troublesome or good, helping you to gain the knowledge. What are they? Pramana, viparyaya, vikalpa, nidra, smritayaha. As we have seen in the Tarka Sangraha, we have just named the thought functions. Tatra, he is introducing among these five types of thought functions. Pratyaksha Anumana Agamaha Pramanani. Next sutra. Pratyaksha Anumana Agamaha Pramanani. Pratyaksha Anumana Agamaha Pramanani. Pratyaksha Anumana Agamaha Pramanani. What are the Pramanas among the five thought functions which are Pramana, Viparya, Vikalpa, Nidra, Smritayaha? We are talking about Pramana, the first thought function. And Pramanas, what is the means of right knowledge? Pramana means of right knowledge. What are they? What do we accept? Pratyaksha, Anumana, Agamaha. We have already seen these three in Sankhya. Pratyaksha, the direct perception. Anumana, the inference. Agama, the verbal testimony. So, only these three we accept. In Sankhya, we have already seen this. These three pramanas are the only pramanas. Prameya siddhi pramana. He said, pramana only, the prameya can be proven. So, we accept only these three pramanas. Drishtam anumanam aptavachanam cha. This is the shloka there. Drishtam anumanam aptavachanam. Trividham pramana mishtam. 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Prameya siddhi pramanadhi. These three drishta anumana aptavachana. The perception, direct perception, inference and aptavachana, word, verbal testimony. These are accepted by everyone. Therefore, these are, and every, whatever the others accept, they come under this. Sarva prameya siddhatva. Therefore, and prameya, all the objects of knowledge can be proven only through the means of right knowledge. So, these three pramanas only are the pramanas which we accept. Indriya, pranalikaya, chittasya, bahya vastu uparagad, tad vishaya, samanya, visheshatmano, arthasya, vishesha avadharna prathana vruttihi pratyaksham pramanam. What is pratyaksha pramana? Indriyartha sannikarsha janyam jnanam pratyaksham. This is what we learnt in Tarka Sangraha. Indriya artha. Indriya, sense organ, and the artha, the sense object. Sannikarsha, when they come into contact, janyam, whatever knowledge is gained, that is called pratyaksha. Now here what do they say? Indriya pranalikaya. Whatever the external object, indriya pranalikaya chittasya, through the sense organ, whatever sense organ you want to grasp that sense object, through that sense organ, chittasya, bahya vastu uparagat, the chitta goes through that sense organ and gains contact with that sense object. This is the similar statement which is seen in the Vedanta. This is how we also see in Vedanta. The Tarkikas, they accept the sense object to reach the sense organ. But B, Vedantins and Yogins, they accept the sense organ to the mind through the sense organ reaches Antakarna Vritti. We accept that. So, here they also accept Chittasya. They also accept the Chitta Vritti to go through the sense organ to the sense object. Indriya Pranalikya, through the Pranalika, through the mode, through the path. Chittasya, the mind, Bahya Vastu Paragat, gains contact with the external object. Tad Vishaya, Samanya Vishesha Atmano Arthasya, and according to the object, the common or the special knowledge of the object, Vishesha Avadharna Prathana Vruttihi, whatever the knowledge you gain, which is very clear. It is a wrong knowledge, maybe, but you have a clear knowledge of it. Oh, this is something. So, a distant object or a closer object you see and you gain a knowledge. Visheshan. This is what I am seeing. This is called pratyaksham. I might see a tree and gain the knowledge that it is a person. Or I might see a person and gain a knowledge that it is a tree. That may be different. But the knowledge is very clear. The knowledge is strong. Vishesha avadharana. This is what I am seeing. That is the knowledge. That is the vritti which comes. That is called pratyaksha. And that is called pratyaksha vritti. Thought function which is pratyaksha. Samanya means the shabdadi. Because of the shabda etc. Whatever jati. There are different sounds. You understand it's coming from some musical instrument. That's common general knowledge. But you know this is coming from guitar. The string sound is coming from the guitar, and wind sound is coming from some flute, etc. That kind of knowledge, that is called in gaining the establishment in that is called pratyaksha phalam avishishtah paurushes chitta vritti bodhah. Buddhe pratisamvedi purusha iti uparishtatva vadishyamaha phalam avishishtaha. Without any, from this phalam means the result of this pramana vyapara, the thought function, whatever means of right knowledge you are using, because of that transaction, whatever you knowledge you gain, paurusheyaha chitta vritti bodhaha avishishtaha, without any difference. Whatever you see, you gain that knowledge. I know this is the object. Pot is, I know the pot. That kind of knowledge, without any difference. Purusheya chitta vritti bodhaha. That is the knowledge of the purusha. Purusha, that which is illumined by the purusha. Purusheya chitta means that which is illumined by the purusha. That kind of thought function is what we are talking about. Buddhehe pratisamvedi purusha iti upavichtad upavadishyamaha. So, we'll explain in detail and we'll prove that buddhehe pratisamvedi, the buddhi is experienced. Samvedi is experience. Buddhi is experiences the external objects, but the buddhi is experienced by the purusha. This we will prove it in the later stage. Anumeyasya and anumeya. What is that? We'll see. Om Purnamadah Purnamidam Purnat Purnamudachyate Purnasya Purnamadaya Purnameva Avashishyate. Om Shanti Shanti Shanti.
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1: 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The title is Sutras, presented by Swami Jyotir Mayananda. Thank you. Om Namah Shivaya.
2: We enter into next section, chapter 2, section 2. Purameka dashadvaram ajasya vakrachetasah anushthayana shochati vimuktascha vimukchata. In the Puri refers to city. In the city of 11 gates, the self abides, unborn, uncrooked, by Brahmanushthan, that is, by adoring Brahman, one goes beyond grief. One, having become a Jivan Mukta, one becomes a Videha Mukta, and thus one becomes free from the cycle of birth and death. O Nachiketa, this is what you asked for. This is verily that. The Upanishadic writings are highly condensed. If you actually elaborate profoundly, you will attain enlightenment one verse. Human personality as a human being, given a very physical picture of the human being. All your senses have gateways. Very face within a human being is there. Two eyes, two ears, two nostrils, one mouth. Go on counting. 9 gates are normal in every human being. Head, private parts. In that is added navel and Brahmarandra, crown of the head. Altogether becomes 11. Those two centers or two passages, navel, it highlights Kundalini Yoga. And Brahmarandra, the crown of the head, its invisible hole. In children, you see it pulsating. If one attains liberation, not completely, it's called Krama Mukti, one who has attained high degree of purification. And after death, he is going to follow a gradual expansion, Krama Mukti. Then he passes through Sushumna, the central core of the spine, which is a mystical channel, and exits through Brahmarandhra, crown of the head. Such a person will not come back. Such a soul will not come back into birth and death. But all other channels, if the soul were to exit, generally that's the way it exits. And exiting that way, the soul is in the process of birth and death. So, just to give a summary understanding. The soul is living in a house. There are 11 gates. Though living inside, as it were inside, that soul is not confined to the body. The soul is essentially Brahman. And these are the descriptions of the soul. Unborn, soul cannot be born. Spirit is never born. The bodies are born. Clothes are manufactured to suit people. People are not manufactured. And when we speak of body, you must realize we speak of three bodies: physical body, subtle body, which has three aspects, prana, vital forces, mind and senses, intellect and ego. And then the third body is causal body, consisting of ignorance. Within this threefold palace, there lies the self as its innermost reality. Unborn, time has no sway over the self. Uncrooked, it's a very simple way of saying that consciousness doesn't get buckled. Projections on a cinema screen created a lot of illusion. You hear atomic bombs exploding. Everybody's eyes get buckled. The screen doesn't get buckled. Your consciousness that allows you to experience all the explosions, all the tragedy, as well as all the prosperity. That consciousness is just like the screen, and it is never affected. Therefore, you have hope. You will attain realization. Realize your consciousness in the pure state. If consciousness got buckled by the time you realize it, not worth realizing. This is just a joke. The innermost spirit within you is ever unaffected. In devotional language, God within you is ever the same. So learn to blend with God, melt in God. By Brahmanushthan, your constant goal should be before your mind, is to adore Brahman. This adoration has two aspects. Saguna Brahman, Brahman with attributes. Like you meditate on Brahman as Rama, as Krishna, God of your religion, and develop intense devotion towards that deity with profound philosophy of developing divine love and allowing the ego to melt in that love. The next, Brahmavichar. The first one is, it relates to your feeling aspect, your heart aspect, which is very profound. You don't have to become a scholar. If you develop purity of your heart, generosity of your heart, divine love begins to manifest in it. And if that becomes your goal, ego will melt away. Or you adopt the path of jnana. Start working with your intellect. Who am I? Pursue that study just like a student pursues mathematics with perfect precision. First you tell your mind that if I come to a conclusion by my study, you have to follow it. If it doesn't follow it, it's not a good student of mathematics. So, study scriptures and do chintan. Who am I? Try to see how you are separate from physical body, from your mind, from your ego. If you have understood you are separate from it, ask yourself, am I being cramped by my mind? If that question arises, that means you have not really understood that you are separate. In other words, you have to pursue with more reflection, more abhyasa, because mathematical conclusion comes very fast. Assimilating it takes its own course. And one should not be upset because already you have invested millions of births in that pursuit. So why to be upset because in a day or two you can't understand? Continue to guide your intellect towards the understanding, I am not the body, not the I am Brahma. The more you do, the more you realize you are an emperor within this body. You are not a slave to the senses. You are not slave to your mind. Mind, senses, all these are like servants. They are as if adoring you. And you are living in the body like emperor of emperors. Having come to that realization, you go beyond grief. There is no grief for you, no distress. Even during lifetime, you have attained liberation. That's called Jivan Mukta. Your attainment is absolute. But in a practical world, you will be seen moving more and more. You are like a mountain climber. From a practical point of view, you are going higher and higher and higher. What has become secure for you, you are not going to go backward. When you look at going higher and higher, the question may arise, how long has to go on? That question doesn't arise in the case of a sage. So that also is appearance in relation to the masses. For example, to give you very ordinary understanding, someone. So we have sages like Ramana Maharshi, He was a Jivan Mukta even in his early age. He didn't know it. He started working on it. He started scriptures. He opened up scriptures and started studying them. And he said, I had attained that. And then therefore he became interested in studying more and composing more. All that study and doing that, is he enriching his enlightenment? No. But that is the reality. Otherwise, sages, having attained enlightenment, will have no meaning for the masses. The sages, having attained enlightenment, go on working like any people. Say, for example, if there is a need for them to learn another language, there were sages in India. From north, they went to south. When they went to south, though they were enlightened, they started learning the southern language. Even in North India, we have different languages. From Bihar to go to Bengal, you start learning Bengalis. The sage, you go to Spanish country, you start learning Spanish. Because you have attained enlightenment, that doesn't mean you have become a scholar in all the languages. All practical things are to be attained in a practical way. And because you are learning, that doesn't mean that you are deficient in enlightenment. So these illusions have to be corrected in your mind. So this is the story of Jivan Mukta. It goes on, moving up and up and up. And Videha Mukta, his embodiment has dissolved. So there isn't even that appearance of his moving up and up. He becomes one with Brahman. In life, liberation is called Jivan Mukti. And Jivan Mukta comes to end of his bodily existence. It's called Videha Mukta. These are subtle differences, and you don't have to create confusion in your mind. Should I work for Jivan Mukti? Should I work for Videha? Which is better? Because people are generally very clever. In the next mantra, Hamsah Shuchishat Vasuntarikshasat Hota Vedishat Atithir Dunonasat Nishad Varasat Ritasat Vyoma sad abja goja ritaja badrija ritam brihat. It's a very classical, Vedic, ancient Sanskrit. So many points are being given. That self that dwells within you is Brahman. Hamsa. The term Hamsa is very popular in India, just like lotus. Very easily we say lotus eyes, lotus feet. Similarly, we say, someone is Hamsa, he's Paramahamsa. Hamsa literally means swan. But it has a special meaning. Sanskrit statement, soham, sah aham, that am I. When you reverse it, aham sah, I am that. Shorten it, Hamsa. So, people bring in associations of profound insight and experience with things of the world, for them. Just like I said, lotus. Lotus is just ordinary flower. Look at swan. Swan gives you a sense of great sublimity, purity, freedom, in a symbolic way. If you ask the swan, you will be frustrated. Sun god is also called swan in a figurative way. That soul within you is that Hamsa.

0: self in you is self-effulgent awareness, swan of swans. He is the dweller within this body, in this abode of absolute purity, Shuchishad. God dwells in the abode of absolute purity. This is figuratively presented. Lord Vishnu always lying in the ocean of milk, milky ocean, not ordinary ocean, absolute pure milk, not adulterated, absolute sattva. If you are looking for God within your heart, you must find that level where there is absolute purity, where mind moves away from all limitations. They're no longer dominated by ego, no longer involved with impurities of the mind. He who abides in the antariksha, as vasu, supreme treasure. Antariksha refers to akasha. Akasha is a space. Space is three types: physical space, mental space, and a space that is pure aware. The Atma, the Self, abides in the absolutely pure space, the transcendental space. He is termed as Vasu, which means supreme treasure, which means absolute bliss. That God is a Hota, he who pours oblation. The implication is every sadhaka, every worshipper is essentially the worshipped one. Every soul that is worshipping God is essentially the God. It is God who has assumed the limited role of the soul, who is turning towards God, who is like the fire installed in yajna, in Vedic ritual, which is a symbolic act. In the altar, fire is installed. That fire is sacred. It is a symbol of Brahman. Therefore, it is called Vedishat. He is also guest in the houses. Atithir Durona Sat. It has double meaning. Firstly, if you are highly advanced, your attitude to guests remains very magnanimous. Anyone needing your attention, anyone whom you can help, is as if God is playing that role, allowing you to have that opportunity. It's difficult to understand. Even in other religions also there are parables. In Sufi religion, God asks the devotee. The devotee complains, how is it I have been shut out of heaven? And God says, you did not serve me. I came to you as a beggar, or rather beggar, consider something else, as someone who was a patient and you didn't help me. I came to you as a hungry person and didn't share your food with me. And he gives a whole list. And the man says, oh, if you had come and simply had let me know, I would have turned to you. The moral of the story is that God doesn't come telling you, I am the God. But he has arranged all things according to your karmic process. If you are going to be a saintly person, then God has created situations that will highlight your saintly qualities. If you want to be a saint, then God has to create a situation where you are tried and tested before masses for your patience and for your endurance. And then, in the long run, you realize all the tribulations were God's grace. God came to you in those forms. Therefore, Jesus was clever, he said. Forgive them, they know not. Okay, with this, I conclude. I'm only one third of this verse.
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1: Om Namah Shivaya. Dear listeners of shaivam.org, you are about to listen spiritual discourse. The title is Lord Shiva, the essence of Bhagavad Gita, part 6, presented by Sri Karthik Ramachandran. Thank you. Om Namah Shivaya.
2: There were many great personalities. You know, whenever Mahadeva dances, he shows his cosmic dance. Everybody is curious to have, you know, participate in that dance. Brahma, he actually does the Nadaswaram. And then Vishnu beats the drums. It is also told in the Shivananda Lahari. Vishnu beats the drums when Mahadeva dances. Vishnu comes as a Shiva Gana and starts beating the drums. Lakshmi also participates. And then all the rishis like Vyasa Maharshi, Vyagrapada Maharshi, Suta Maharshi, Shukadeva Maharshi, and then Upamanyu Maharshi, everybody participates in the, and then they have the divine vision of Chidambara Nataraja, and then they attain Mukti. And then, you know, we have also like Parashara Maharshi in the Agnishvara temple, which is present in Kanjanur. That's where Haridatta Shivacharya was born. And there, Parashara Maharshi is said to have seen the Mukti Tandavam. The Tandavam that gives you liberation. He is said to have seen that Mukti Tandavam there in Kanjanur. And coming to two important personalities, Manikya Vasagar and Nandanar. Very important personalities within the Tamil Shaivite tradition. Also in the, you know, the Shrauta Shaiva and the Veera Shaiva tradition. Now, how they melted in devotion. Manikavasagar compiled something called Tiruvachakam, which was actually as Manikavasagar dictated, Mahadeva came and then he wrote the entire Tiruvachakam. You know, how we can believe this is that because after writing the entire Tiruvachakam, Mahadeva signed it by saying Tiruchatrambalamudayan Kayelithu, which means this is the signature of the personality who owns Chidambaram. Tiruchitrambalamudayan, the personality who owns Chidambaram is Mahadeva, Sambashiva. So that person has signed this and then he disappears. So and then there is a beautiful saying also in Tamil. The English meaning goes like, if someone doesn't melt by reading Tiruvachakam, then he will never melt in devotion, you know, reading anything else. Because that much you will melt in devotion by reading Tiruvachakam. So Manikavasagar wrote it melting in devotion. Thinking of Lord Shiva. And then Nandanar, who was considered as an outcast. You just see the story of Nandanar, it's so very interesting. He was reporting to his master, who was a Brahmana. That Brahmana was always arrogant, thinking of, you know, Nandanar as a you know, low person, because he was a Shudra. And Nandanar, when he requested once to his Brahmana that I want to, you know, just I have one wish, oh my dear master, I want to go and just go to Chidambaram and see that Natanam, see the divine dance of Mahadeva, and then I'll come back and then I'll be at your feet and keep serving you forever. He just had that intense desire of seeing the divine dance of Nataraja. And then at that time, the Brahmana will make fun of Nandanar. A Shudra cannot have the vision of Nataraja. You cannot even enter the temple. Ha ha ha, he will make fun of Nandanar. And then he will prove, Nandanar will prove his devotion to that Brahmana, and then it will end up like the Brahmana will end up falling at the feet of Nandanar and then praising his devotion to be greater than him towards Lord Shiva. And then he will let Nandanar go to Chidambaram. And there also he will have problem, Nandanar. So just, you know, on the day of arrival, Nandanar will reach Chidambaram. In that day, on that day morning, Mahadeva will come in the dream of all the Chidambara Nataraja Dikshitars. All the Dikshitars, they only manage the temple. And he will come and then he will say, my Bhakta Nandanar is waiting outside the temple. So please let him in. And then, you know, they will go and then they will see Nandanar. And then some of the Dikshitars will be quite hesitant. Because in those days and all, you know, the outcast people will not be allowed to enter. But Nandanar proved his devotion, that his devotion is greatest, is the greatest of all. And then some of the Dikshitars were quite hesitant to, you know, give him, you know, allow him to enter the temple. And then they will prepare an Agni, you know, a Homakuntam. And they will ask, you know, Nandanar, you'll have to jump into this fire sacrifice and prove your devotion. Now, if nothing happens to you, then you can enter the temple. And then Nandanar would reply that Anandamurti himself will help me. You know, he is eternally with me. He is present in my heart and he will definitely help me. He is Sarvavyapi. And then Nandanar, with complete confidence, praying intensely on Nataraja, he will jump into the fire sacrifice. And to everyone's surprise, you know, he will appear in a divine form. The fire will disappear, the Homogundam will disappear, and then he will appear in a divine form with Tripundra on his forehead, ashes all over his body, and then with a Yajnopavita, and then with a Rudraksha Mala, he will showcase himself as a Shiva Bhakta. And then Nandanar would say that everything happens by the grace of Lord Shiva. That's what he says to the Chidambara Dikshitars. And then Nandanar would be allowed to enter. And then he sings a divine song. And with that, he just focuses himself on the divine dance of Nataraja. And then he goes back to Parakailasha. Mahadeva takes him back, you know, takes his soul back to Parakailasha. So these are the two instances that talks about the Chidambara Nataraja. Always the festival is celebrated, you know, in a very big way. And also Nataraja is taken out of the temple, is taken out of the Moola, you know, wherever the place, you know, he is that, you know, it's like, it's not fixed. The Vigraham is not fixed actually. So you can lift it, you can lift the Vigraham. So he will, the Moolavar, the main person who is the main deity, who is inside the Garbhasthalam, he is taken out and then, people lift him, people can touch Chidambara Nataraja and also dance with him. They make the Nataraja, the Dikshitars make him dance actually. But they are careful, you know. So the dance also, the videos are also there, available in YouTube. One can check it out. So there is actually, at one time he comes out. Mahadeva is taken out and then he dances and all the devotees also dance along with him. It is said like even the Devatas, Brahma and Vishnu come there to celebrate the Chidambara Nataraja Natanam. Very beautiful. And then, you know, R Rudra, you know, the significance of R Rudra is actually that R Rudra also means the golden red flame. Asavyastamro Aruna Uta Babrusu Mangalaha Aruna. Aruna means that, you know, that sun. The sun is usually like a camphor, white and also red, that red color. You'll see that reddish flame, you know, within the sun. So, and also golden red flame. Golden is actually, as we have seen many times, is the complexion of Mahadeva. Hiranmaya Purushaha. Hiranya Bhagave, Hiranya Varnaya, Hiranya Rupaya, Hiranya Patayem, Bika Pataya, Uma Pataya, Pashupataya, Namo Namaha. Many, many places. Hiranmayena Patrena, Brihadaranyaka Upanishad, and Ishavasi Upanishad too. So the golden, within the golden red flame, one should meditate on the divine form of Chidambara Nataraja. The flame, the jyoti, represents his infiniteness. And that's where, you know, there are many, many places in the Shastras where his infiniteness is first explained. And then it goes on to talk about meditating on that form of Natarajan. He's not just a jyoti, right? He has a divine spiritual form. He is Saguna Brahman. His form is beautifully glorified in the Vedas. So his infiniteness is explained. And then it goes on to talk about how that person behind, who is behind that infiniteness, who is actually that karanam of the jyoti, you know, who is that person who is infinite? And that's where we have examples. Kaivalya Upanishad, it starts off by saying, Hritpundarikam virajam vishuddham michintyam adye vishatam vishokam achintyam avyaktam anantarupam shivam prashantam amritam brahma yonim tam adimadya anta vihinamekam vibum chidanandarupam arupam adbutam. Now looking at this verse externally, one will think, oh, okay, the Supreme Reality is formless. Vibhum, Arupam, Avyaktam, Anantam. Okay, he is formless. You know, that's what. But who is that personality who is infinite? And then the next verse replies, Umasahayam parameshwaram prabham trilochanam neelakantam prashantam yatva munargacchati bhutayonim samasta sakshim tamasak parastat. The personality who is with Uma, Mata Parashakti, Parameshwara, who is the ultimate Ishwara, Paratpara Parameshwara, Parvati Pate Harapashupate, Papanasham Shivan writes, Ishwara Paratparam he is, Prabhum, he is the Lord of the entire universe, including Brahma and Vishnu. Trilochanam, he is three-eyed. See, the divine form is described. If you say just formless, nameless, attributeless, it doesn't make sense because the Vedas itself contain the divine form of Lord Shiva. He is Saguna Brahmam. No? Satya Mithya Nahi. So, this Trilochanam, three-eyed. Neelakantam, he is blue-throated. He is blue-throated. Neelakantam Prashantam, he is all peaceful, you know, he is peace personified. He is the giver of ultimate peace. Dhyatva, one who meditates on this personality, Dhyatva means meditating on this divine features of Mahadeva within that divine Jyoti. Munirgacchati Bhutayonim Samastha Saksham Tamasak Parastat. Who is the Karanam of all the Bhutayonim? Bhuta means the living entities. Yonim, who is the cause of all the living entities. Aditya Varnam Tamasak Parastad, you go beyond Tamas and you attain the liberation. Basically going back to Mahadeva eternally. And like this, you know, there are many other references also. Like even the Mahanarayana Upanishad, in the Narayana Suktam, it talks about Narayana meditating. Narayana is the meditator. We have seen that. I've also released a video. One can check it out. We can also take a deep dive into this interesting section within the Mahanarayana Upanishad. It talks about Narayana as the meditator. And then it, within the Hridaya, you know, how is he? Within the Hridaya of all the Devatas and also within the Hridaya of all the living entities, how is Mahadeva described? Patmakosha pratikashakam hridayam chapyudomukam adonishtya vidasyante nabhyamavardishtati jwalamala kulambati vishvasyagatanam mahat. Jwalamala, he is Jwalagni. Infinite jyoti, infinite effulgence, it explains. And then it goes on to talk about his, you know, how is he described. His infiniteness is first explained and then it describes the form as it goes on. Neelato yada madhyastad vidyulleke vabhasvara nivarashoka vattandi pitaba asmatyanopama. Mata Parashakti and Paramashiva are described as, you know, when you see the lightning in the midst of the blue clouds, that blue clouds is actually Mata Parashakti. She is dark in complexion and Paramashiva is white in complexion or golden in complexion. The white lightning that comes in the midst of the blue clouds is Paramashiva. And then Vidyulleke Vabhasvara, another point to be noted, Vidyu means lightning, not the point. And this comes in Rudram.

0: 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Surya, one should meditate on Mata Parashakti and Paramashiva. Sambam, Shiva plus Amba is Samba. Samsara Veshajam, one who relieves you from all the, one who relieves you from the repeated cycles of birth and death. Who is the ultimate, of all. And who is the only giver of moksha. That's why the Atharvashika Upanishad says, Shambhurakasha Madhye Shiva Ekodgyeyaha. Just meditate on him. Neelagreevam. See, it highlights the features again. Neelagreeva means the blue-necked lord, which comes 6 times in Rudram. Virupaksham, 3-eyed personality. Namami Shivam Avyayam. To that Mahadeva, who is Avyaya, who is imperishable, I offer my humble prostrations. Parashara Maharshi says that. So within that flame, within that jyoti, one should meditate on the divine form of Mahadeva. His attributes are beautifully described in the Vedas. So, and then that's about, the Arudra. And also Arudra is also, during that Arudra star, Mahadeva is said to have appeared as an Agnistambha. So that episode is also there. Two episodes, because Shiva Mahapurana Vidyeshwara Samhita 10th chapter 33rd verse says, when Brahma and Vishnu's Ahankara are quelled by Mahadeva, Mahadeva gives his knowledge, the knowledge to attain him. And he says in the 33rd verse of the 10th chapter, Jnanam cha sustiram bhagyam sarvam bhavati shashvatam ardrayam cha chaturdashyam tajapyam tvakshayam bhavet koti gunam bhavet. No, one should meditate, one should actually worship me during Chaturdashi, the 14th day of every month. There are like 2 Chaturdashis that appear every month. So like totally 24 Chaturdashis, the 14th day. And then Ardra Nakshatram. Because that's when, Mahadeva appeared as an Agnistambha and then quelled. And of course, he performed his Tandava dance also on that day. And also he appeared as an Agnistambha on the day of Ardra star and then quelled the Ahankara of Brahma and Vishnu. So one should, one should worship me during those days. And what happens to the result of the worship? When you chant Namashivaya during a normal day, okay, fine, you get the credits for that, you get the fruits for that. But, Ardhana Nakshatram, when you chant that, or Chaturdashi, when you do that, the fruits are multiplied and manifold. It's like million times benefits you get. Mahadeva himself says that. Koti Gunam Bhave, 34th verse of the 10th chapter, Vidyeshwara Samhita. So that's how the Arudra, the day is celebrated. One should completely dedicate for Mahadeva, just like Trayodashi and just like Chaturdashi. Even Ekadashi is for Lord Shiva only. Ekadashi, the Mahadeva is drank the halahala poison. But the most known days are Mahashivaratri, Masa Shivaratri, Trayodashi and Chaturdashi. And apart from that, this Arudra Darshanam, this day. And even the Nakshatra Suktam in the Vedas, Krishna Yajur Vedam, it describes every Nakshatram. Every Nakshatra has a mantra. Punarvasu, Krittika, Ardra, etc. And for Ardra Nakshatram, it talks about Lord Shiva being the Lord. Ardraya Rudra Pratama na eti. Pratama. Where does it come in? Rudram. Agriyaya cha Pratamaya cha. He is the first of all. Now, there is nothing that is before him. He alone is Purvam to everybody. And then it goes on. Shreshto Devanam Patiragniyanam. Shreshto Devanam Nakshatra Suktam for Ardhana Nakshatram. Shreshto Vamadeva Mantram says, Vamadeva Yanamo Jeshta Yanamak Shreshta Yanamo. Jeshta means the oldest of all. We saw how Krishna explained to Radha that Mahadeva is ageless. Naham Janami Ka Shrutihi. The Shruti, the Vedas do not understand his, do not know his age. Even Naham Janami, I also do not know his age. Oh dear Radha. Because Mahadeva is ageless. He is not bound by age. 4 inhalings of Maheshwara is the entire lifespan of Vishnu. Chatur Nishvasa Matrena Vishnor Ayur Udahritam. 108th chapter, Padma Purana, Patala Kanda, 70th verse. That's where this, Ardhana Nakshatram has a stuti in the, as a part of the Nakshatra Suktam in the Krishna Yajur Vedam, in the Vedas. Shreshto Devanam, he is the best of all and the greatest of all. And no other deity is, aligned with Ardra Nakshatram. Nakshatram, because the Vedas talk about Mahadeva as actually that Adipati of that Ardra Nakshatram. And everybody has a Nakshatram, right? Whenever everybody is born. So when we say Mahadeva, Ardra Nakshatram is favorite, it doesn't mean that Mahadeva was born during that Ardra Nakshatram, because we need to understand that he appeared. There is no birth for Mahadeva. Ajayamano Bhagavad Vijayate. Bhagavan Ajaha, Vyasa Maharshi also says, the Vedas also say, Ajayamano Purusha Suktam. So he is birthless, but he appeared on that day to show the divine, to show his divine cosmic dance to the sages and Brahma and Vishnu and to Patanjali, Vyagrapada, Vyasa Maharshi, Jaimini Maharshi, etc., etc. And also he appeared as an Agni Stambha to crush the ego of Brahma and Vishnu. So that's why Ardhana Nakshatram is the favorite of Lord Shiva. And also this, as I said, you know, the mantras in the Vedam also attributes those, as identifying Mahadeva as that Adipati of that Ardhra Nakshatram. And then moving on, we have seen Patanjali had the divine cosmic, saw the divine cosmic dance. Adisesha's avatara Patanjali saw the divine cosmic dance of Lord Shiva along with Vyagrapada. Apart from that, there is another person called Jaimini Maharshi, who is a great personality, whose presence is also told in the Brahma Sutras. Jaimini Maharshi is not an ordinary Maharshi. So he has written a stuti, which comes in the Narada Puranam Uttarabhagam, 73rd chapter. So he says, Chidambaram iti bruyat sakr janana varjitaha mukti ganta manipatham mokshameva samashnute. Anyone who utters the word Chidambaram and who has the divine vision of Nataraja in Chidambaram has set out his way to liberation. Mukti is guaranteed for that person. Kashyam tu marana muktim. If a person dies in Kashi, he goes back to Parakailasha. Mukti is registered. And then if someone is born in Tiruvarur, because Tiruvarur, Tyagaraja is dancing there. Nataraja in Chidambaram, Tyagaraja in Tiruvarur. That is also a special place, Tiruvarur, Tyagaraja. So if someone is born in Tyagaraja, if someone is born in Tiruvarur, where Tyagaraja is present, he gets liberation. And then if someone has the vision of Chidambaram, Chidambaram Nataraja, and chants Chidambaram through his mouth, has set his way to, his or her way to liberation. And Kanchi, if someone lives in Kanchi, Kanchi Ekambaranatha, right? Kanchi Kamakshi Sameta Ekambaranatha Yanamaha. So if someone lives in Kanchi, then liberation is guaranteed. If someone does the Smaranam of Arunachaleshwara, oh Arunachaleshwara, Aruna. The word Aruna also comes two times in Rudram. Asavyastamro Aruna Utav. Asavyastamro Aruna Utavabrusu Mangalaha Namasoma Yacha Rudra Yacha Namakstamra Yacha Aruna Yacha. So when we say that together, it says, it goes like, usually people who chant Rudram, when we say that together, Stamraya Charunaya Cha, it becomes Charunaya Cha. But when you split it, you understand the meaning. Stamraya Cha Arunaya Cha, that's what is said as Stamraya Charunaya Cha. When you split it, you will understand the meaning. So Aruna comes two times. Arunachaleshwara, when one does Smaranam, when one just thinks of Arunachaleshwara, Mukti is guaranteed. And also, speaking of Govindaraja, meditating on Chidambaram Nataraja, it is also connected to the Tyagaraja. Since I mentioned about Tyagaraja, in Tiruvarur, it is described, the temple of Tyagaraja is actually the entire body of Vishnu. The body of Vishnu is Tiruvarur temple. And the place where Tyagaraja is dancing, he is usually covered. He is not open. His face alone, Tyagaraja face alone is shown. And the face, the place where actually Tyagaraja is dancing, that is described as Vishnu Hrudayam, the heart of Vishnu. So which signifies everywhere you see in the Puranas and also in the Kshetra Mahatmyam, Chidambara Kshetram or Tiruvarur Kshetram, Narayana Suktam in the Vedas, Narayana meditates on the divine Maheshwara. Just like he meditates on Maheshwara and then he explains to Lakshmi about the divine Panchamukha Parameshwara form to Lakshmi and then explains that form alone is eternal. I am temporary and that form is actually the form of Bhagavad Gita. Here he explains to Adisesha about Chidambara Nataraja. Parama Pashupata, Parama Bhagavata is our dear Vishnu. And Tiruvaru temple also, it's actually the body of Vishnu. The place where Tyagaraja is dancing is actually the heart of Vishnu. So which means he is eternally meditating on Maheshwara. So I just, that's about it. And there is, you know, speaking of Jaimini Maharshi, I want to touch upon some of the verses that where he has glorified, where he also had the intense desire to have the vision of Lord Shiva, which is present in the Narada Puranam Uttarabhagam itself. Narada Puranam Uttarabhagam 73rd chapter. We'll be visiting some verses, you know, in that chapter, which also talks about Lord Shiva at the request of Jaimini Maharshi showing the cosmic dance. You know, because some people might say, okay, this is Thala Puranam only. And Thala Puranams are also equally important. But, you know, there is an interesting place that I found where actually Mahadeva shows his cosmic dance to Jaimini Maharshi, which is present in the Narada Puranam Uttarabhagam, 73rd chapter. So we'll be looking at some of the verses about, you know, in that chapter tomorrow, how Jaimini Maharshi is, you know, very intensely desires to have that vision of Lord Shiva and see the cosmic dance of Lord Shiva, and finally he attains the Samipya Mukti or Sarupya Mukti. He goes back to Parakailasha and he attains the form of Lord Shiva and he engages in eternal service to Maheshwara and Mata Parashakti. That is also told, you know, what Mukti he gets. Upamanyu Maharshi also gets that Mukti, finally, Samipya Mukti. So those kind of things are explained. So we'll be visiting some of the verses, which is quite interesting. And then, you know, we'll be looking at some of the verses in the Bhagavad Gita and trying to understand how it glorifies Lord Shiva. So with that said, I'll close for today. And I'll chant the Kshama Prarthana Mantra and then we can take up some questions. It's been an hour almost. 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
1: 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What is Dakshinamurti? This is Dakshina. Dakshina is another, there is another meaning they interpret. Dakshina means south. South faced. Murti means the deity which is south faced. South is the side of Yama. So, by looking at Yama, the person who just by looking at the Kama, the deity of desire, burnt him. So Dakshinamurti deity, he looks towards south so that this death, the god of death, he will be just killed by the Visham. That is why Dakshinamurti is accepted to be the Prathama Guru, the first Guru. In the lineage of Gurus, the first Guru is Dakshinamurti. From Dakshinamurti the tradition starts. Dakshinamurti is a form of Ishvara, Shiva. Now, Dakshinamurti, second Dakshinamurti is south faced. The real meaning is Dakshina means knowledge, Jnanam. So, Murti means Swarupam, nature, whose nature is knowledge itself. That is Dakshinamurti. So, this Dakshinamurti, what kind of Dakshinamurti he is? Mauna Vyakhya. Mauna Vyakhya. Dakshinamurti is one who just spoke. The Vyakhya means to give, to deliver talks, to command. What did he command? Mauna Vyakhya. In Mauna. Mauna Vyakhya, they will translate it as in Mauna. He just gave eloquent speech in Mauna. He was giving his lecture in Mauna. And they will support that with Karagalita Chinmudrama Ananda Rupam. And how can a person teach in Mauna? Just this Chinmudra. Chinmudra is leaving the three fingers, holding on to the thumb and the second finger. That is Chinmudra. The three fingers is Triputi, all the treaties in the world. And Jiva is the second finger and Brahman is the thumb. So, holding on to the Jiva, the yoga of Jiva and Brahman, Brahmatnaika. Brahma and Atma are not different thing. That is Dakshinamurti. So, he didn't speak. Just by signal, he has taught all the four disciples. This is how they support. Eka Vakyata they make. People do ekavakyata, supporting to say Mauna Vyakhya means silent speech. They will support it with Chinmudram. He just showed his, then why is that needed also? If God, Lord Dakshinamurti himself needs to show something, why does he needs to, what is the need of showing a symbol also? Just the vision is enough. Just by look he can give knowledge. Then why is he, if he need not speak, then why is the need of showing him some signals, symbols? So, you should have to understand the true meaning. What it is? Mauna Vyakhya. Vyakhya means commentary. കമന്ട്രി ഓൺ മൗന. മൗന ഇസ് ശാന്തം ശിവം അദ്വൈതം. മൗന ഇസ് നോൺ ഡ്യുവൽ സ്റ്റേറ്റ്. ബിക്കോസ് വെൻ ഡസ് സ്പീച്ച്, വെൻ ഡിഡ് യു സ്റ്റാർട്ട് സ്പീക്കിംഗ്? യു സ്റ്റാർട്ട് സ്പീക്കിംഗ് വെൻ യു ഹാവ് അനദർ പേഴ്സൺ. ദി when two people speak, normally it is about third person. So invariably it happens. So speech invariably requires a second person. So he is teaching that non-dual self. Anyan vachan vimunchata amrtasya esha setuho. Shruti also says it. Anyan vachan vimunchata. 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So giving up, being established in the self is mauna munihi. So mauna vyakhya, he is commenting upon the state of self. The state of self means self. He is commenting upon self, which is shantam, peaceful maunam. പ്രകട്ടിത പരബ്രഹ്മതത്വം. ത്രൂ ദാറ്റ് ഹീസ് പ്രകട്ടിത പരബ്രഹ്മതത്വം. ഹീസ് എക്സ്പ്ലെയിനിങ് ഹീസ് ഷോയിങ് യു ഹീസ് ഗിവിംഗ് യു ദ നോളജ് ഓഫ് പരബ്രഹ്മതത്വം, ദ ട്രൂ സെൽഫ്. ബൈ കമന്റിംഗ് അപ്പോൺ മൗന, സി വാട്ട് ഇസ് ദി മീനിങ് ഓഫ് കമന്റിംഗ് അപ്പോൺ മൗന? ടോക്കിംഗ് അബൌട്ട് മൗന ഇൻ പേജസ്, പീപ്പിൾ ഡു മൗന. ദേ സേ ഐ എം ഇൻ മൗന. 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Some people say that. And others, they'll say, no. They'll dance all the, they'll show all the signals and write pages. This I wrote when I was in Mauna. They'll show that also. Mauna is a thoughtless state. That is called as, see, these are all Jada Mauna, this practice of Mauna, that's all. ദി മൗനാസ് പരാകാഷ്ഠ കാഷ്ഠ മൗന ദേശേ ദി പരാകാഷ്ഠ ദി അൾട്ടിമേറ്റ് സ്റ്റേറ്റ് ഓഫ് മൗന ഇസ് നോട്ട് ഇവൻ തോട്ട്സ് ഷുഡ് 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nature of knowledge, he gave an eloquent speech on mauna, explaining the self, giving the knowledge of self. Yuvanam, and how old is he? Yuvanam, he is in the yuva age, youth. Yuva means youth. He is in the at the age of youth. And Varshishtham, Varshishtha, Yuvanam, Varshishtha Yuvanam. At the peak of pinnacle of youth. Varshishtha, Shreshtha Yuvanam. Or he is Yuva and he is great. Yuvanam, Varshishtha Yuvanam. If you take this Varshishtha to Yuvanam, then he can understand it as a Varshishtha Yuvanam. He is a great youth, meaning he is knowledgeable. Because there are three types of elderliness we respect. First is old age. because of age. Second is because of tapas. Third is because of knowledge. Vayovruddha, tapovruddha, jnanavruddha. Three states of elderliness. Each one is greater than the previous one. Vayovruddha, then vayovruddha, tapovruddha is greater. Then tapovruddha, jnanavruddha is greater. Jnanavruddha is the greatest. So, Varshishtha Yuvanam, he is the greatest. Though he is younger, because of knowledge, he is elderly. He is respected. Varshishtha means a person who is respected. Varshishthante, Varshishthante. You and now understand. See, Yuvanam, he is youth. Okay. Now, Varshishthante, Varshishthan means people who are respectable. The Sanakadi Rishis who have come as a disciple, they are respectable. Vasat Rishiganehi, they are Rishiganehi, they are staying there. Vasat, they are close to him. Varshishthante, Varshishthan, te vasat rishiganehi. Te rishiganehi vasat. Like that you can understand. This is one meaning. The rishi, the group of rishis, they are staying close to him. Who are greater. These rishis are greater. They are respected. They are staying close to him. This is one meaning. Varshishta. Now separate Varshishta. And ante you add it with Vasat, ante vasat, ante vasat rishiganehi. The great rishis, Varshishtha rishiganehi, again, Varshishthan rishiganehi, now Varshishtha rishiganehi, these Varshishtha rishiganehi, these great rishis, the group of rishis, ante vasat, they have, ante vasi means brahmachari, they have taken to the brahmacharya, staying with the guru, ante vasi means one who stays with the guru, disciple. Brahmachari. Ante vasat. Avrutam brahmanishthaihi. For what are they staying close to him? Because Upanishad. Shadulru is the root word. With it, Upa and Ni is added. So, Ni, Nitaram, Upa, Samipe. So, want to go closer to that self, to go closer to that guru who teaches the self. So, avrutam brahmanishthaihi, rishiganaihi, brahmanishthaihi, avrutam. They are practicing by learning about the knowledge of self, they are established in the self. Brahmanishthaihi, those rishi group hearing to this eloquent speech on Mauna about the Brahman, on the Brahman, they are established in the self without any trouble. So, avrutam brahmanishthai gavishiganehi brahmanishthamana karanya. Like that you can take. Avrutam brahmanishthaihi. And, where have they come? Acharyendram. Acharya Indram. Sa gurumeva vigacheta shrotriyam brahmanishtam. Shruti says, that person who has the desire for knowledge, he should have to approach a guru only. He should not try to understand things by his own, on his own. So, Acharya Indram, these people, these Rishiganas, the great Rishis, they who want to be established in the truth, in the self, they go to this Acharya Indram. Acharya Indram. Indra in Acharya. Indra means Ishvara, the highest Lord. See, Indra is the deity of Vedas. Indra is the Lord, deity, which is sung about in Vedas many a times. Many a time, in many places. So, the predominant deity of Veda. Acharya Indram. Acharya Deshikendram, they call. Deshikendram, Acharya Indram, the topmost Acharya. Karakalita Chinmudram Ananda Rupam. And how is he sitting? This Acharyendra, he is sitting in Chinmudra, Karakalita. In his hands, he is holding on to this Chinmudra. and Ananda Rupam. He is of the form of bliss. Because Mudita Vadanam, it is seen. How do you know he is blissful? It is whatever is inside is expressed externally. Whatever internal is expressed external. You can see whatever is inside on the face, they say. So, Ananda Rupam is understood by Mudita Vadana. Mudita Vadana means laughing face, smiling face. He is smiling. Swatma. Why is he smiling? People smile to ridicule, to it's kind of laugh, subdued laugh. They are smiling at people. It's not a smiling at others. It is smile. This smile is because he is established in the self. Swatma Ramam. He is experiencing the self by himself, in himself, through himself. Swatma, Swatma Ramam. A person who is established in the self. And that to that Dakshinamurti I salute. Dakshinamurti meede. Vatavitapi samipe.

0: what each of these paths detail out. I'll just read out the list of 28 agamas. I'm sure you might all be knowing it, but let it just earn a bit of a Shivapunyam for us to recall the names of the agamas. Kamika, Yogacha, Chintya, Karana, Ajita, Deepta, Sukshma, Sahasra, Amshumadhagama, Shubhrabheda, Vijaya, Nishwasa, Swayambhuva, Agnyaya, Veera, Raura, Makuta, Vimala, Chantrajnana, Mukabhimba, Prodhita, Lalita, Siddha, Santana, Sarvokta, Parameshwara, Kirana, Vatula Agamas. These are the 28 Agamas. All of them follow the same way of compartmentalizing the text into four parts, and each part has its own gist of information that they share with us. Starting with Chariya. Chariya is the first part, and at this level, this is more like an introductory work for someone who has stepped into Shaivam. The basics of preparing yourself as a Shaivite, that involves getting to know about how you purify yourself, or even before that, how you do your prayaschitta, or you know, feeling request for forgiving for all the sins that you've committed or mistakes that you've committed. Once that is there, you go to the next level of the purifying yourself, the pavitra vidhis. How do you purify yourself? Then once that is over, you get into understanding the lakshanas of a Shivalinga, because any Shaivite with a Diksha is required to start doing his Atmata Bhojai, wherein a Shivalingam is given to him or her through his Acharya, Diksha Guru, and the procedures for performing Shiva Puja is taught, and so he is supposed to do the rituals as per his Guru, the Guru Parampara, to which he is a disciple of. So you to know the Lakshanams of how a Shivalingam is and what it resembles and all that. Generally, there are several different theories that are put forward for what the Lingavanam and the Avudaya together represent. But one that is completely approved without any ambiguity, without any questions, and accepted in Siddhanta Saivam is what? The Banam, the Lingabanam, which is cylindrical in nature, represents nothing but the glowing pillar of fire that Parameshwara himself is. Fire has several special capacities. It has the capacity to consume anything that is offered into it, to make anything that comes in contact with it look like itself, to give all its qualities, share all its qualities to someone who ventures into it, and all of these qualities also gets into, it can be compared with that of Parameshwara. Though Shiva is represented in all the elements and all that, fire has its own special significance, and that is why a person who is doing Shiva Puja is considered to be a person who is doing his Agni Upasana. Touching and doing all your ablutions, the Abhishekas, Alankara and Dhubadipa, Naivedhyati, Upacharas and all that to a Shivalingam as gifted by one's Acharya, installed properly and performed in the way prescribed, that will equal to someone performing his Agni Upasana every day. So that is why Shivalinga Puja is considered to be extremely important. Though Parameshwara has many different forms, the popular set of 25 Maheshwara Murtas or the Ashtartha Murtas, the 64 different forms and all that to be worshipped, Shivalingam is the most preferred forms by yogis and bhogis and everybody, all classifications of devotees, and it is for a simple fact that it is the most direct representation of Parameshwara as the glowing pillar of fire which has no origin or an end point. So all these qualities of fire that makes it special is attributed to Shiva also. It can be understood that way, and every time someone performs a Shiva Puja, it is like worshipping the Agni. So that's why out of all the Murtas available, the Shivalinga Murta takes precedence over Shiva Puja, and that is what is generally prescribed. Then there might be more additions to one's own Shiva Puja depending upon his own maturity in it. There might be more Murtis like Somaskanda or Nataraja, or in some cases Bhikshatana and Bhairava and all that also. But Shivalinga Murti is the most preferred and mandate worship Murti that we have for this very special reason. So, and the Agamas also speaks about the Shivalinga Lakshana, the kind of characteristics that goes into making a grammatically correct Shivalinga Murti. And there is also Lakshanas, slokas which describe the Lakshanas of Shivaganas like Nandi, Mahakala and all of them. So, to understand the devotees of Shiva, immediate attendants of Shiva. Then there is references to all the articles of worship that one will need. That starts from your Japamala. How many malas should be there? What are all the materials that can be used to make yourself a Japamala? And you know, how do you wear it? Where all in your body you wear it? And how to remove it, when to remove it, how to keep it safely, and all of that is described. And for anybody who is venturing into Shivajnana, yoga is a part of one's journey. So it is there even at the primary stages, at a very limited time probably, for a limited time on a daily basis. But after a point of time, the regular elaborate Shivapuja that you perform should all be performed from within. That is where the yoga component comes in more importantly. So right from the beginning, to carry a yoga patta or a belt that you wear for a kind of comfort and ease to freeze yourself in a particular position. Especially in the early stages when you start your yoga, because we mostly follow the Ashtanga yoga traditions here, and all the asanas that you have to perform, it's much easier with the patta. So gradually once you start practicing it that way, after a point you won't even need it. But at the beginning stages you will also need a yoga patta. So that, how, what is the characteristic, what are all the materials that you can get for, can use to make yourself a yoga patta and all that. And there are also specific details which speaks about the associated services in a temple. Now Sharia is like getting yourself associated with Shiva Pujai at an early stage, getting to know the protocols that are followed, start doing services from a very primary level. Something as simple or something as celebrated and revered like cleaning a temple can be, you exactly what Upper Brahman did, to carry the, an instrument in his hand, a sharp instrument in his hand, to wherever he went on in his pilgrimage. Every temple that he visited, he starts doing what is called as, celebrated as the Udavarappani. So to clean the temple, to remove all unwanted grass, unpluck plants that are growing in the compound walls and other places that can turn out to be a dangerous element later, remove stones from Pradakshinapada to make it even, to make it easy for the devotees to circumambulate the shrines, and all of this. We can see how Appar Swami's devotion, especially in Tirupugalur, in his last few episodes of his life, how his service through Udavaram, to clean the temple, to sweep it, to mop it, and remove all the unwanted vegetations and all that, was what he engaged himself with in the last few years of his life when he, that he spent in Tirupugalur. So this can be understood at that level. So these are all physical work that you do at a primary level. It can be something as complicated as preparing a patch of land, seasoning it, making it worthy enough and fertile enough to set up a nice orchard or a flower garden, a Nandavanam. The flowers that can be planted there, the flowers that are to be used for Shiva Puja, how you can plant it, dig your tunnels, water them, maintain it, become a regular practiced gardener and a person who is trained in making flower garlands like Muruganayanar, to make flowers, garlands out of those permitted flowers in the required sizes for the regular service in the temples and offering it, or assisting to light lamps in temple, or preparing good aromatic dhupa. There are various materials in which dhupam can be offered to Shiva. So you, it has been a tradition in many, you can see in traditional Shiva temple processions, devotees carrying a long stick with a brass cup on top, which has glowing charcoal to which they add all these aromatic scents to offer dhupa to Shiva and his devotees, because it's a religious gathering. Or fanning a Shiva devotee, supporting them, or painting the walls of a Shiva temple wherever it is required, safeguarding it, help to rebuild the temple physically. So all those services to begin with can be called, can be classified under the Sharia school, and so all that is to be done associated with it. Basic knowledge about all of this is compiled in the Sharia part of a Nagama. And so this is at a level understood better from all the services that Upper Brahman did popularly. Second compartment in any Agama is the Kriya part. Now thankfully, because this is associated with mostly with temple rituals, what the Shivacharyas do in the temples, and you know, construction of temple, architecture that comes along with it, Murti Lakshana and Parivara Devatas, in which direction which Parivara Devata goes. If the Lingabanam is this big, what should be the size of Umadevi or Ganapati or Subramanya, Surya and all these Parivara Devatas? Where do you install each of these Murtis? How is the temple to be envisioned? All of this and installation process, rituals that goes into performing a proper installation in the temple, regular festivals that are to be, daily worship protocols, regular festivals that are to be conducted in the temple, and what happens when there is a requirement for purification, all these prayaschitta karmas, all of this is described. So because these are more manuals associated with architecture and ritual process in temples, majority of these have been well protected and handed over thanks to the Shivacharyas who worked for this. This compartment of the Agamas also speaks about the mantra prayoga. Each of the mantra, the syllables, what do you use where? The Mula Mantra for various different forms of Maheshwara, which describes, you know, the number of arms that he has, whether he is seated, standing or in his dancing position. Even if it is Nataraja for a dancing position, there are other Murtis also, like Bhujangatraja Murti or Bhujanga Lalita Murti, and which are all covered in the Ashtashta Murti, the 64 list of Shiva forms. So how each of it is different, the Mula Mantra for each of it, the Dhyana Sloka for each of it, all of this is compiled. And more importantly, because this is the Kriya part, the aspects like Sandhya Vandana and other Vedic rituals, as they are to be performed as they are ordained in the Shivagamas, that is also covered in this. Bhujas, different mantra jabas, when do you do it, sitting which direction do you face, the different asanas that you can sit on, the number of times you chant each of the mantra, and the siddhi that you achieve by chanting each of the mantra so many times, all of that is given. Then the process of getting yourself initiated into Shaiva, starting from the most basic Samaya Diksha, then Vishesha Diksha, finally the Nirvana Diksha. In fact, it used to be a tradition that the Jnana Bhagam of these Agamas were lectured only to people who have achieved a level of Nirvana Diksha. So that is how the progress has been maintained in a very, very fantastically structured fashion. And also about Acharya Abhisheka to be performed to a Shivacharya who has reached that level of practice and all that through his japam and his rituals and all that, to be permitted to perform the Pararta Bhuja. And now puja is of two types, you might all be knowing it. Atmartha Bhuja is what we all do as Shaivais with the Diksha to perform for our own good. The Murti is enshrined in our house and we worship it. That's for one's own good. Pararta is for the welfare of the complete settlement, the village or the country, the king, members, or the best way to understand it is Pararta Puja is for Loka Kshema. And because it is extremely complicated, trained people initiated into it with all the requirements are the ones who are permitted to do it. And in most cases here in Tamil Nadu and other places, it is the Shaivacharyas, the Shivacharyas or the Adi Shaivas as we call them, who are initiated to do the Pararta Puja. And so the Nirmanya Vidhi. So Shivalaya Nirmanam is a very complicated topic. How do you construct a Shiva temple? It does not start with just talking about architecture and other things. It starts from identifying a piece of land which is worthy enough to hold a Shiva temple on it. It starts from there. All the sagunas that you have to see when you go there to purchase a land or to see a land, and the role of the patron, the Shivacharya, the Shilpacharya, all three of them. They are all three of them. Their job starts right from the time the search for a land to build a structure starts in. The Shivacharya is identified even before the temple is built, because the Mula Murti to be enshrined depends on the Shivacharya also. So all of this is done. There are very few people who go on to collect the horoscopes when they start patronizing a temple or to construct a temple. It is prescribed that they collect the horoscope of the Shivacharya to be appointed, and the Shilpi or the Stavati, the Shilpacharya to be appointed to find the match. If everything goes on well, only then they venture into it. That's how detailed they have done these activities. It's not about just building a temple because there is space. So it starts from identifying a piece of land which is worthy enough to construct a temple, materials that can go into it, how do you fix a rock to chisel out the Mula Murti if it is not a Swayambhu Murti, when you have to make a Murti yourself, how do you do it, select a rock, all of this is detailed out in it. So the Nagara Nirmanam comes in, and then in which part of the city you have which temple, and where are the houses given for people associated with the temple. So all of this is given in detail. After which it starts from Karshana, and the very popular saying, Karshanabdi Pradishtantam, Pradishtadi Utsavantam, Utsavadi Prayachitantam, the Suprayachitantam. So these, it speaks about starting from initiation or installation of the divinity of Shiva into the murti there. The murti might be made out of a piece of stone or a handful of soil or a log of wood, but the mantras and the rituals are powerful enough to invoke Parameshwara himself into it. It's a long process that they take through mantra, japa, yantra and tantra. Everything comes into it, and it is literally the essence of Parashiva is springed out, brought into the temple, into the Garbhagraha and installed into the murti. That's how tedious, at the same time spiritually evokening, the process of installation of Shiva Tattvam in a Lingabhanam is. So that's how it is done. And from there, how to go on to do your daily rituals, the monthly festivals, seasonal festivals, annual festivals and all that. And every time a festival gets over, the activity comes to a close by observing a few rituals as prayaschittam. Knowingly or unknowingly, there would have been some mistakes the people involved would have committed. Mistakes needn't always be physical. Mistakes can be mental. Mistakes can be out of, missing a certain count of mantra japa. It can all be much beyond our control and our senses. As human beings, we are meant to do it. But as the most merciful embodiment of mercy that Parameshwara is, he has also prescribed us these prayaschitta vidhis that helps us, purify ourselves from the sins committed. So all of this is detailed out in the Kriya Bhaga. Then you have the Yoga Bhaga. That is like the next step. It is said that out of the Nalvar, Sambandha Peruman observed mostly the Kriya Bhagam. He has sung in detail about festivals, about Abhishekams to be performed, about various Vedic chapters which were rendered in the temple, how Shiva himself is an embodiment of Veda, how the Shivagamas have been gifted through him, various Maheshwara Murtams, and all that has been detailed out by Sambandhar more when compared to it. Now this is for an easy understanding. Our Acharyas have associated the Nalvar, one each with the part of the Agamas. It does not mean that the others, they didn't probably touch or mention the others in their verses. Predominantly their verses and all the episodes in their Divya Charitram goes through these parts. So it's for an understanding at that level. This kind of a management has been done by our Acharyas. Third level is the Yoga Pada. Yoga Bhagam tells more about the internal worship. Now, starting from the first, one gets into the primary level, starts doing all the services in the temples, develop a sense of, interest to perform a Shiva Puja, approaches an Acharya, gets initiated, gets the Diksha, gets the Mantra and the Murti, installs it, does as an Atma Puja for himself. Regular Shiva Puja, maybe for several decades, depending upon the blessings of Parameshwara, one matures to a level that he or she ventures into the third nishya, which is the yoga level, wherein you don't need any of these physical objects to actually conduct a worship. Like what Pusalar did, you are seated in one corner in a quiet yogic position, you just keep concentrating on the murti or his mantra, or it's just concentration on one particular object, and your heart just performs from inside. Your senses are all controlled to be focused only on that murti from within. Does all the upacharas and japam, everything is done there. Till the namaskaram and prayaschittam and all the prayers are done from within. You don't need any objects. This is the third level of maturity one achieves. So this particular bhagam speaks about the 36 tattvas. Now the 36 tattvas will be, I'll throw some light on it when we speak about the Siddhanta, one of the next sessions. But as of now, understand like this, the 36 tattvas in Siddhanta speaks about all the elements at various levels that goes into making the universe, the process of coming from down, from going up again, all of this, the different blankets that covers the Atma and all of that. So each of it has got to be understood well, the roles played by each of the tattvas, because it is required to shed all these blankets to achieve, be a part of what is called as the Parashiva Veli, or the cosmic world where Shiva Tattvam can be understood. So each of these blankets have to be shed. So in order to shed it, you will have to understand the qualities of each of it. So all these 36 tattvas, all that is discovered. Then there is also prescriptions about how do you achieve the Ashtama Siddhis. అనిమ, మహిమ, గరిమ, లగిమ, ప్రాప్తి, ప్రకామ్య, ఈశ్విత అండ్ వశిష్ఠ సిద్ధి. దీస్ ఆర్ వెరీ టఫ్ అండ్ ఛాలెంజింగ్ సిద్ధీస్ దట్ ఆర్ 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unimaginable size. So all of this is achieved to through siddhis. This can go up to the last one. Vasishtha siddhi speaks about making yourself to control birth and death and more. These siddhis are extremely challenging and requires several eons to achieve and apply it. There have been very few mahajnanis like Tirumoolar probably who have achieved these kind of siddhis, but they are the kind of people who never use this for their own betterment or their own profit. Then you have chapters which speaks about the Kundalini Yoga school also, about the seven chakras, the Mooladhara, Swadhisthana, Manipuraka, Anahata, Vishuddhi, Ajna and the Sahasrara chakra. How do you invoke your Kundalini from your Mooladhara, take it all the way up and take it to the level of the Sahasrara, envision Nataraja performing his Ananda Tandava right there. That's why the Sahasrara is considered as a lotus made out of 1,000 petals. And you know the two very special days for every Shaivite in his calendar, the Ani Tirumanjanam day and the Margadi Arudra day, that very rare occasion, only twice a year, when Sri Nataraja Murthy at Chidambaram gives his darshan from the 1,000-pillared hall, that is to be understood as the Sahasrara Chakram, which when blossom you get to experience the Ananda Thandava of Nataraja. That's how Patanjali Yoga in fact goes. So this seven chakras and the Kundalini Yoga school. And then about the Ashtanga Yogas. Now that is the most important school of yoga here. And each of it helps you achieve a level of, to end it with the Samadhi level. It starts with Yama. Yama is about the ethics one should have. That starts from observing vegetarianism and you know, being truthful. All of these five basic ethics that is required. And then you have Niyama, which is the habits. Being your, clean yourself, speaking only the right way, not offending anybody by your actions, words or by your thoughts. So all of these are habits that one should inculcate at the second level. Then you get into the asana, which is like the different postures that you do. Once you get into your asana, you will have to regulate your breathing, which is the pranayama, your inhalation and exhalation cycle, the number of counts, how many seconds you hold it, all of that is detailed at the fourth level of maturity. Then you have go into pratyahara. That's when your inhalation exhalation has achieved a rhythm, a basic rhythm, and all your sensory distractions kind of die after a level. You just close your eyes and sit in meditation. You can see, you can visualize from within all the different directions in which our senses goes around, gets distracted, but it has only a limit. After a point of time, the active nature of our senses kind of freezes and it all kind of succumbs, wherein concentration starts, or the sixth level called as dharana. Dharana. So that is where the concentration starts. You start concentrating either on the mantra or your Mooladhara or a murti of Shiva or the pranava mantra or whatever it is, you just start concentrating on that one particular object or a syllable. Finally, that is where then you enter into dhyana. Continued concentration of this one particular thing without a sense of distraction is what is dhyana or meditation, which is the seventh level of the Ashtanga Yoga, seventh anga. Finally, the eighth anga is to freeze in this meditation that just goes on and on and on, and achieving samadhi. Once that is achieved, you don't move from there physically. There is no thought about your own physical self. It is only the Antaratma that does everything, and you start realizing that it is Parameshwara who is there as the Antaratma who has been doing all of this, and this by itself will take you to liberation. This is like the third level, the yoga component, and it is believed that it was Sundaramurti Nayana who established his relationship to Shiva through the yoga pada. Then finally you have the Jnana Marga, the Jnana Pagam of the Agamas, which speaks about the philosophy of Shaiva Siddhantam. The Pasu, Pati, Pasa, Tattvam, the three most important topics to be understood in Shaiva Siddhanta. And like how the Upanishads are celebrated as the Vedanta, this compartment of Jnana Bhagam is celebrated as the Agamantam, and this is the most venerated, revered component in any Agama. Purely it speaks about philosophy, the obstacles that you face when you take your spiritual journey towards understanding understanding Parameshwara and his roles as the Pati, and how he has been there always, the we as Pasus, and you know the Atma, how it has been brought into this this birth, and how it has been given this body, the senses, your sensory perceptions, how they create a kind of chaotic nature, how to control them, the three important obstacles that you face, and Anava, Kanma and Maya, how to fight against it, the role of each of it, and all of this, most importantly the role of a guru, the Diksha Guru, and the relationship that you share between you and your guru, and Parameshwara, the triangle, and at a level putting guru at par with Parameshwara with no difference at all, and all services that you do to your guru is as much as that of serving Parameshwara. All of this is discussed in the fourth part, or the Jnana Bhagam, and so the nature of Atma, Shiva, all that is discussed, and the power of the Pashas here, all of that. And this also speaks about how Parameshwara takes up the duty of destruction at the end of every kalpa, and the new creations, how does it start, and how the creation cycle starts, who is created first, followed by who, the different layers, and the blankets that covers the bhuvana, as I told you, the bhuvanam being created, and the dhanu, karana, and the bhogam that you enjoy, all of that is detailed out in the Jnana Bhaga. This is like the most important part, because it speaks about the philosophy in its purest form. And daily rituals to be performed, that is covered in the Kriya Bhaga, and the importance of Shiva Puja. Shiva Puja as a means to liberation is time and again stressed out. And how you can burn down the three different forms of impurity, Anava, Kanma and Maya, through Shiva Puja. The difference between Atmartha and Parartha Puja. Purification rituals, flowers that can be used. How do you collect water for Shiva Puja? How you purify the collected water? How you keep it on the ground? What is the asana that you use? All of this has been spoken about. And for people who are into Parartha Puja, again, Atmartha Puja is a mandate. However, an age-old temple or the ones visited by Acharyas, all that is there, the Parartha Puja is performed. The person who is performing it, the Shaivacharya, it's a mandate for him to perform his Atmartha Puja also. And daily rituals in each kala, how do you perform it? And how do you invoke the Murti in the, how do you invoke the essence of Shiva in the Murti? The Upacharas that you perform during the different parts of a day, starting from the Ushat Kalam all the way up to the Ardhajamam, and then monthly pujas, fortnightly pujas, and seasonal ones, special occasions, the annual Utsavams, how do you, you know, the annual Utsavams are very elaborately detailed about, you know, creating a circle of protection around the whole village or the settlement, and, you know, initiating different Bhutaganas and different Devas in different directions, asking them to stand there till the festival gets over to safeguard the village and its residents without any obstacles. All of this, hoisting a flag, the Vajrarohanam, all of this. If you think it is only about doing all of this, the Agamas also speaks about what happens if you miss any of it, or if there is a sudden calamity that has come, like whatever we are encountering now, that people cannot go in and major festivals cannot be done in temples. What happens? What is the plan B that is suggested? How can you not skip it, but how can you perform it in a more not so elaborate fashion? What are the options available? So that is how forward-looking and future-thinking the Agamas have been. So it's that way. At this point, I'd just like to make a mention about another very classic 14th century work, which is very popularly taught in Agama schools, called as the Jirnodharana Dashaka, authored by a Shaivacharya named Nigamajnana. He himself was a witness of the invasions and the wars that happened in the 14th century. Several shrines across India were demolished, looted, plundered, murtis were chiseled out, broken and all that. So this gentleman, who has witnessed all of these gory events, says that he has found shelter in the Gopura built by Sambhuvaraya kings, in the shrine of Arunachaleshwara in Trivannamalai, finds shelter there in a niche inside the Gopura, and he has authored this wonderful manual on how to rehabilitate, rebuild these temples when a calamity like this strikes. There are notes which speaks about what happens to a temple if it is forested suddenly, if an approach is not there. So there can be cases where even the Shivacharya is powerful enough to initiate and invoke the presence of Shiva from the Murti, from within himself, carry it to his house, sit there. It is as much as he carrying the Moolamurti within himself, performs all the rituals there. What happens if you cannot enter a shrine because there are, it is just filled up with reptiles? If there are poisonous snakes, we see a lot of temples that are semi-demolished, fallen down and all that. So the acharyas can perform their pujas from standing from outside. Bhavana abhishekams can be done when you cannot actually do an ablutions for whatever reasons. In case of wars, how the Utsavamurtis can be buried and safeguarded, and the particular directions, the prayaschittas that you do to a murti which is excavated and brought out after several years, all of this has been spoken about. But a war and mutilation of temples and sculptures and the murtis isn't something that they would have probably ventured initially, but Nigamajnana stood witness to it and authored a book about what to do even when a Moolamurti is broken because of these kind of calamities. Those are untoward events which we cannot even think about, but there are cases that they have happened, and these Mahacharyas have given us the way to come out of it. The 25 Maheshwara Murtis have been detailed out, starting from Bhikshatana, Kamasamhari, Kalasamhara, Kalyana Sundara, Vrishabharuta, Chandrasekara, Umamaheshwara, Tripurari, Jalandrari, Nataraja, 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Vishabharana, Lingodbhava, Sukhasana Murti. These are the 25 Maheshwara Murtas. Again, 5 of them in groups are believed to have emanated from the 5 faces of Sadashiva. So each of them have a connection with Sadashiva. That is how the Moola Mantrams, the grammar for each of them, the complexion, number of arms, weapons they carry, the role of Parvati in a few, Parvati not being in a few, all of that is described again in the Agamas. I conclude this session by speaking about this beautiful 4x4 matrix, as I would like to call it, wherein the 4 compartments, Chariyai, Kriyai, Yogam and Jnanam, are attempted as 4 in each of it. Now there is a Chariyai in Chariya Bhagam, Chariyai in your Kriya, Chariyai in Yogam, Chariyai in Jnanam. Similarly, you have 16 steps, so 4 for each of the 4 available compartments. Now Chariya stage in Chariya is basic temple services like lighting lamps and other things. Kriya component in Chariya is to start worshipping a particular murti, develop an interest in a particular murti and start worshipping it. And the yoga part in Chariya is to get yourself initiated into a simple mantram and start doing your dhyanam for that murti. Finally, getting a divine experience in your Chariya margam itself or dasa margam itself is by itself the jnanam achieved there. Then in Kriya, there is a Chariya part, which is Kriya is basically doing all your rituals and other things. So the primary activity is to collect materials that are required for the rituals. So that is the Chariya part in Kriya. Kriya in Kriya is to learn elaborate procedures to do a proper Shiva Puja. Yogam part is stopping this and start doing your rituals from within. Slowly you start doing it. Finally, attaining a divine experience by achieving the Jnana part in Kriya. In yoga, I was telling you about the Ashtanga Yoga, the 8 different steps that you take. The first 4 steps of Yama, Niyama, Asana, Pranayama, the first 4 parts becomes your Chariya, the basic level. The Pratyagara, or closing your senses and start concentration, or Pratyagara or Dharana, comes into the Kriya part of Yogam. The Yoga part of Yogam is when you enter the state of Dhyana. And the moksha or jnana part of yogam is when you attain the level of samadhi. Similarly, in yoga, when you start getting into philosophy and entering to the next level, listening to lectures on the jnana texts or philosophical works is like the chariyai part for jnanam. And meditating, recalling and munching upon your learnings from those books, the religious books, is about the kriyai part. Finally, getting a very thorough clarification of these works is the yogam part. Finally, to achieve a level of jnana nishtai is the jnanam in jnana. So, the 4x4 matrix with all these different activities that takes you in a progressive level to attain liberation is also beautifully detailed out with. So we've, in today's session, we have seen about the importance of Shiva Puja, the clear guideline manual that the Agamas are, their roles, how they have evolved, the types of Agamas, the number of Agamas, their Upagamas, the other books that have come based on the Agamas, the four important compartments in each Agama, what each of it speaks in detail, how and how the Nalvar tradition, of course, Manikavachagar is associated with the Jnana Marga. So you have the Dhasa Marga, Satputra Marga, the Sundarar's relationship as a friend, and finally Sanmarga, which is the route that Manikavachagar took. They are all to be treated equal. There is absolutely no difference in the level of achievement or anything. It is only the four different routes that these Jnanacharya Purushas took to attain Shiva. So this is for us to understand at that level. Now, most of these devotees have chosen one of these four paths. And the most venerated of them, the Nayanmars, have chosen one of these four paths to attain Shiva Jnana. And this is why the routes that they have chosen and the way Shiva walked them through that path is to be understood. And that's why we give a lot of importance to the Puranas, which detail out the greatness of our saints and our Acharyas as much as that of Shiva. So the fourth lecture of this series that is to happen tomorrow is dedicated to these great devotees to understand and how they have taken the path. Out of these 63, of course, the Nayanmars, the Nalvar saints alone, Upper Sambandhar, Sundarar and Manikavachagar, because of, to understand their works also along with them, those four Mahajnanis, Divya Charitram is reserved for the fifth day, but for that all the other Nayanmars, and it is impossible to cover all the 63 Nayanmars in 1 hour's time. So I'll just pick a few classic examples to understand how one of the chosen Margam had led them to Shiva Mukti and how Shiva has taken them, and few very interesting episodes which gives us a very different view and how different forms of bhakti has all reached them to the same level. That is for tomorrow. So at 6 PM in the same website. 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
3: The title as Mei Unarudal, comprehension of reality. Now, what is the comprehension of reality that the saint is talking of here? The comprehension of the real and distinguishing it from the unreal. And what is real and what is not real? Body is real, but body is also not real. The soul is real, the soul is also not real. He explains all these things. God is real and God is also not real. Body is real as far as we know, but it is not real in terms of the fact that it is transitory, it perishes, and whatever perishes cannot be called real. The soul is real as we know. The soul is something that is eternal also. Padi pasu pasam ena pagar ivar movaril padi inaipol pasu pasam anadi. That's what Tirumandaram says. So it is real, it is infinite, it is eternal as God himself. And yet it is unreal because, caught in terms of our own ignorance and lack of awareness, we are not contemplating the existence of a soul at all. We only know of the existence of our body and the instruments associated with the body. Then the soul is no longer real. And it is by the grace of God that you begin to know that there is something called the soul that is apart from body, and that body is not real. It is a soul that is real. But strangely, Even God can be unreal. God is unreal for a soul which is in darkness. When it does not think in terms of the existence of God because it is not concerned with it, it is concerned all the time with mind and matter and things like that, then God simply does not exist in its scheme of things. It is in this context that they say that God is unreal so far as that soul is concerned. God is not real, unreal in the absolute sense, but is unreal in the relative sense so far as the soul steeped in darkness is concerned. So, inge mei unardal means making a distinction between what is real and what is not real. Here the real is God and the unreal is whatever is not God. Comprehension is an act of feeling. Comprehension is not an act of reason. Comprehension is not an exercise of an intellectual faculty. You use your intellectual faculty to try to learn, to try to know, to try to understand, try to get into grips with the information content of a particular thing that you are seeking to understand. But the kind of comprehension that is spoken of by mystics and saints is a comprehension that is totality. The oft-quoted example is about the rose. You see a rose in its totality, and you smell the fragrance. You see the colors of its petals and so on and so on. You are totally mesmerized by the existence of that beautiful thing called of a rose. But you can also split it into so many petals, so many color combinations, so much of aromatic combinations in terms of chemical components and so on. That splitting it into details. And that does not give you the total happiness that you experience when you talk of or when you see a rose as a whole. So it's essentially a question of feeling. A comprehension that is not a feeling is not feeling at all. There was a Zen monk, Zen master, who was teaching his students. He was telling them all about the uncertainty of human life, anithya of human life, and so on. The boy said, Master, we all know that you have been talking to us about how life does not last, body does not last, we all die, we become old, we grow hairs, gray hairs, etc. You have been keep talking about all these things. Why are you repeating it? You're taking our time. The Zen master replied, but you have not felt it. You have to feel it. Death takes place in my house or death takes place in my neighbor's house. To me, it's an event. It's an incident. It's a happening. We forget it after the 13th day or the 12th day, as the case may be. Have you felt it? The Zen master said, have you felt it? That's comprehension. Once you feel death, you have felt everything. You have felt life. You have felt death. You have felt the totality of human existence. You are completely transformed. You will know. You will now like to know how to get out of this cycle of life and death. That's feeling. Abraham Lincoln was in the midst of that great civil war, which integrated that country, incidentally. And he was on horseback accompanied by his commanders, and he was going on a road, probably after a battle, I do not know. As he was walking along, as he was riding along in a slow pace at a particular distance, he sees something like a vandu, a puchi, an insect, maybe a small insect, 2 inches or 3 inches, whatever it was lying on the middle of the road on its back. You know, these cockroaches lie on their back and they struggle to get back to their feet. Or something like that apparently he saw. And he stopped the horse, got down from the horse, went to that insect and turned it onto its side so that it is on its feet and lifted it from the road and left it by the side. And he got back to the horse and he was riding along. The commander asked him, what the hell? You are the commander-in-chief of the mighty U.S. force and you get down from a horse and you are removing an insect on the way and you are leaving it on the side of the road. What is this? What is the meaning of this? And Abraham Lincoln said, I felt so much better. You see, this is that. I do not know how else to explain the real inner significance of the word comprehension. Unardal. As you read, you will know what it is. So here, it is the comprehension in terms of the real appreciation of the reality. So with that, we should go for the first stanza. Meidan Arumbi. I hope you have got books. You have got copies with you. I'm sorry, we have got enough copies. Next time, I'll give them to you. Those who have not brought them, we'll give them copies next time. You better keep one. மெய்தான் அரும்பி விதிர் விதிர்த்து உன் விரையார் கழற்கு என் கைதான் தலைமையில் வைத்து கண்ணீர் ததும்பி வெதும்பி உள்ளம் பொய்தான் தவிர்த்து உன்னை போற்றி செயசெய போற்றி என்னும் கைதான் நெகிழவிடேன் உடையாய் என்னை கண்டுகொள்ளே. 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And it speaks the world. உடையாய் என்னை கண்டுகொள்ளே. உடையாய் is my possessor. 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Kandukulnen, take care of me. Technically, take note of me. 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Look after me. I am your servant. I am yourself. I am your slave. You are my everything. There is nothing that I can think of excepting you. And I am nothing without you. 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This is the descriptive explanation for this word. உடையாய் என்னை கண்டுகொள்ளே. You are the man who gave me everything. I was steeped in darkness. You gave me body. You gave me mind. You gave me instruments of perception. You gave me the world for enjoyment. And by and by you put a soul into my body. And the soul started working. And you did it in order that the soul may get experience in this world. You did it also in order that it may give up some of its earlier prarabdha karma which it was carrying in its current sojourn. So you did all that to me, but I did not understand it. I was in darkness. I thought it was all by myself that this is happening. It was my parents who brought me forth into this world, and I am standing on my own legs. I hardly knew your existence as a background, as the aadharam, as a basic platform of all existence. Ittan arindilan, yetraval kandilan, kattan irindum, uruvarukku unarthilan, pattanga seyyum, paramanum angulan, ketteni mayayin, keelmai evvare. That's what Thirumandram will say. We all are under the impression that we have been created by our parents. He will say, how silly. Ittan arindilan, the man who is supposed to have been responsible for the so-called production, creation, does not know. Yetraval Kandilal, the one who received it, does not also know how it all came about. But Tattan Oruvan Irundum Oruvarkum Unarthilan. There is really a creator who is responsible for all these things, but he is not there, he is not telling you how it came about. Pattang Seyyum Paramanum Angulan, the mighty Godhead, which is the source of all these things, is simply not there for him to explain to you how things are taking shape. கெட்டேன் இம்மாயையின் கீழ்மை 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But who wrote it? Years ago, not years ago, eons ago. Who wrote it? People who were there at that time. And who are the people at that time? You may say, part of my ancestry. Nothing of that kind. That someone wrote it. But the soul itself wrote it down. The soul itself knew right from the beginning that it could not exist apart from God. And so it wrote it down. It wrote its servhood in a piece of document and handed it over to the Lord. And who was the witness? The man who created Brahma was the witness. Undrai ulagam padaithaan ezhudhinaan. He wrote down the document. And nindraan mugilvannan neeraluthaaye. Who was the witness? Neeraluthuna Tamila witness. Who was the witness? And he, Lord Vishnu. He was there, the protector, the sustainer. He was watching your soul becoming a part and parcel of the great existence being written down as a document of serfdom. This is played upon most beautifully in the life of Saint Sundaramurthy Nayanar. Well, I can go into it in great detail if you are interested. But it's a beautiful thing. Again, document comes to play there. and a document purported to have been written by Saint Sundaramurti's parents and sisters. But that was a faked document. That's a different issue. God faked it in order that Sundaramurti Nayanar would become his servant. That was what he sent him here for, so that he would sing of the glories of the Lord. And he sang the glories of the Lord. He bade him to do so. But then he played a small drama, because he had destined two other lady girls for him. He had to be given away in wedding. And so when he was beginning to choose somebody else, he said, nothing doing. So you have to be mine. And so he produced a document saying, you are my eternal servant. And this man, Vandundarhat he was, he resisted it violently and said, who the hell are you? Don't you know me? The document was there. The document says Sundaramurti Nayanar was the serf of God. But Sundaramurti would not accept it. And so the people said, why the hell? We have not seen you. The document may be right. We have not seen you. Who are you? Where have you been coming out? Then this old man takes them to Thiruvanai Nellore temple and says, don't you know? You don't know me. And they didn't know him. And so he takes Sundaramurti Nayanar to the temple and he is no more. He disappears. And Sundaramurti understands, my God, this is what it is. I am the serf of you, not for one lifetime, but for many lifetimes. And I called you a pitta. And I called you a madman. And so Lord appears before him, I sent you here only to sing my glories. Please do that. And he says, my God, what can I do? How can I sing? What is there for me to sing about you? He says, you use the word very word pitta. So pitta and suli arami, pitta, vereshudi, verumane, arulala. So that's what it began. Putting the stamp of serfdom on all human existence and all souls, the serfdom of the souls to God. So the understanding of it is comprehension, not a mere tattvic appreciation. You feel it deep in your heart. And so Udayai, enne kandukolle, Manikyavasagar has reached the situation when he is able to make a distinction between truth and untruth, reality and unreality, and he is now able to say, look, I am no longer apart from you, and you take care of me, and I am your existence. There is nothing that I can think of other than you. Sivanavan en sindayule puhundadal avan arulale avantaal vadangi. He has already entered my soul. Sindayina inga soul lechi. He had entered my soul. And therefore, whatever I do is on his account. Whether I move my right hand this way or left hand that way, it's due to him. Whether I sing in praise of God or don't sing in praise of God, it's all due to him. Whether I am still inspired by a sense of darkness and I am in darkness, still clinging to the world, it's all because of him. Or when I am able to gradually release myself and understand that there is something which is the force, which is directing my inward life and soul, then it is all because of him. So what else is there other than him? Adina Udayai. So that is an experience. Udayai un adaikkalame ingra word moved that great Christian district munsif. I have told you that story at the beginning. Maavidu vagiranna kannibanga nin thin kurippu kumbikke iduvai un kurippu ariyen paavidai talarum manam pole talarugirathu aa keduven udayai un adaikkalame. A song like that comes in Adaikkalapattu. Ah, keduven, udayai, un adaikkalame. My God, I am done. I am your servant. I seek refuge in you. So, Kandaswami Pillai, who was the professor of Tamil of the Annamalai University, way back in the 40s and 50s, and who was the man who produced the Thiruvachikam for the first time, separating the word Sandhi Virithu, when he published that, he writes a foreword. In that foreword, he explains a particular incident. He had a great friend, a Christian gentleman, who was a district munsif of Kadalur, was his great friend. But that man was a strong Christian, and Kandaswami Pillai was a strong Saivite. And so, in the evenings when they used to meet, Kandaswami Pillai used to tell him a little and little about Manikyavasagar. And one day, this man said, what do you mean, Manikyavasagar? You keep talking of Manikyavasagar all the time. All right, let's begin to read. So they started reading and they went through the text in some way or the other. The man fell ill. He became very serious. One evening, Kandaswami Pillai had gone to his house just to inquire how he was. The man was in deathbed. He said, look, you have come, isn't it? You used to recite one poem in which it used to say, Keduvai, un adaikkalame, ah, keduven, adiyai, un adaikkalame, adiyen, un adaikkalame. Solving illya, I just write it in a piece of paper and leave it here. That man, Kannasamy Pillai, wrote it down and gave it to him. And he said, he read that, that's enough. You need not come tomorrow. I may not be there tomorrow. He was not there tomorrow. So, Udayai Unadakkalame has been a powerful force in people's lives.

கைதான் நெகிழவிடேன். பிளீஸ் டேக் சார்ஜ் ஆஃப் மீ பிகாஸ் கைதான் நெகிழவிடேன். ஐ வில் ஹியர் ஆஃப்டர் நெவர் கிவ் அப் மை டிசிப்ளின், மை நெறி, மை ஒழுக்கம். கைனா இந்த இடத்துல கைதான் நெகிழவிடேங்கிற வர கைங்கிறது ஒழுக்கம், டிசிப்ளின். கைதான் நெகிழவிடேன், ஐ ஹியர் ஆஃப்டர் வில் நெவர் கிவ் அப் மை டிசிப்ளின். And therefore, you have to take care of me. You have to take charge of my life. And what does he mean? Kaida negaravideen, I will not give up my urukkam. Inna, what is that urukkam? Urukkam arises as a result of the fact that he has understood unreality. Poidan tadattu. Now I know what unreality is, untruth is, and what worldly matter is, what human relationship is, what is a thing that has to be given up is. I know all that. I have given it up. It is no longer bothering me. It no longer bothers me is what Upper Varman will say when he had crossed his 80th year and towards the final stages of his life, when he is spending his lifetime at last days at Tirupugalur village. And his last song, in fact, he had gone through so many experiences. If we speak about Upper, we'll devote it to some other occasion. He spent a long time going through agonizing experiences. Fine. This is the last song. Endugen ensulli endugeno. This is how he begins. He says, how do I think? How do I speak to you? Can I ever speak to you? You see, I'm past all that needs to be said now. But one thing I know, that after a long, long time in my life, I know that I am in control of my senses. And a man who had seen God many times, experienced the vision of God many times, and God had come to his rescue many times, and he says after he passed the 80, just a few days before his final disappearance, then he says, I now feel that I am now in control of my senses. But look, he tells God, look, but that's not far. One day soon will come. When you will close all my senses, when you will close my mouth, you will close my eyes, you will close my ears, you will close my heart, you will close my mind, and I will have nothing by which I can explain to you my inner feelings. Before that happens, please take me. So that is his last song. And again, en solli en no, he says that in Tirupugalur. So, poidan tavirthu is the situation in which the man has understood unreality and he is willing to give it up. He has given it up. He has nothing more to do with it. He has developed a sense of discipline. That's the discipline which he will not give up. He has given up untruth. He is not going to give up a discipline which he has built up after giving up untruth. What is that? Meidar Arambi. He is full of love. When there is love, tears flow from him automatically. Meidar Arambi. His body. Here the word me stands for body. Meidan Arambi. The hairs are on an end. The body is in a state of tremendous excitement. The body is beginning to respond to the human, to the divine force, the divine vibration. Love has filled him with a sense of divine vibration. As a result of this divine vibration, there is an external manifestation in the body. All bhaktas have experienced this all over the world and more so in our country. That great lineage of bhaktas which we can be proud of in our country have expressed this again and again in their glorious songs. Saint Trinyan Sambandar has a wonderful experience. He is a man who drank the divine milk from the hands of Shakti at the Sirhari when he was missing his father. And he sings the great song, Thodudaya Seviyan. அந்த நேரத்தில் அவர் கலைஞானம் பெற்று, மெய்ஞானம் பெற்று, அத்துணைய ஞானத்தையும் பெற்று, he became a person who was imbued with the sense of, with complete ஞான. But a child he was, hardly 3 years. And what would have been his comprehension of ஞான? Was it only textual? I would not dare to say that was textual at this juncture because I am a small man and he was a ஞானி. Even at that time, he was a saint. But Tirunyana Sambandar himself says, when does he say that? He goes to Tillai, he goes to Chidambaram, and he is going, standing before the Lord. He looks at Lord Nataraja, and he is filled with a tremendous blissful experience. And Sekirar, who writes his story, has this beautiful sentences to say. He says, look, years ago when he was 3, he had imbibed that jnana. But

0: Now he was experiencing the outflow of that jnana through every pore of his body. The vision of the Lord just before him was filling him with an experience which was giving a meaning and significance to the kind of jnana which he had derived when he took the divine milk from the hands of the mother, holy mother, at Kshirkali. That's a beautiful, next time I shall read that out for you. I have not brought the text, unfortunately. Sekhriyars Paripuralam. So there is a bodily transformation that takes place in all these cases when the bhaktas are imbued with a great sense of devotion and are pouring out their heart in songs or in music or in any other manner. So here the body is in tremendous state of excitement. Maidan arumbi, vidhir vidittal, vidittal, trembling. It is trembling. It is in a state of tremor, great tremor. The body undergoes different experiences, shows these experiences in different types of manifestation. A tremor in the body can be due to great happiness, can be due to excitement, can be due to a sense of fear also. Arjuna experienced that sense of tremor in his body standing on the battlefield at Gurukshetra with Lord Krishna as his charioteer. But that was a different emotion. But here is the emotion of love, of supreme love, of dedicated devotion. And so it is trembling. The body is in state of excitement. It is trembling. And what's happening? He has no control over his body. He has no control over his hands. He has no control over his movements. And kairan talaimel vaitu. His hands automatically go up in unison. The palms are joined as the hands go up in full length and the fingers are pointing to a heavenly direction and the hand palms are together and it is kairan talaimel vaitu. Idarkaga unudaiya virayar kalarku. In utter supplication before your holy feet. And what are these holy feet? Virayar kalar. Virai enal manam porundiya. That is fragrant. Fragrant, divine, holy feet. Now, looking at the whole divine, holy feet with full of fragrance, my hands go up in supplication. My palms are joined together. My fingers are pointed outwards. Now, this is an automatic process. There is no control over your movement. The thing just happens. There would have been a different words used if it had been a more conscious control of the movement here. Kairan talaimel vaitu. Now, this is a form of worship. When your hands fold up in heavenly supplication, you are no longer outward. You are no longer in touch with the world. You have nothing more to do with living and non-living things. You are submerging yourself in yourself. You are beginning to look inward. It is the inwardness that is symbolic of in the kalai kai tavirt kai talayit kurki vaital and solvadu. It is a symbol of your inwardness. As you stand before a deity in a temple and your hands automatically go up in this kind of a supplication, it means that you have cut yourself away from the world, that you have become inward looking. You are trying to trace and chase this divinity within yourself, inspired by what is in front of you. So that is the experience which you have when you say, Kairan Talaimel Vaitu. These are all forms of worship. Forms of worship have been laid down in great detail, not only in our scriptures, but in our literary texts. Tirusandra Puranam is full of episodes where worship is explained as to how it should take place in all its detail. Nama koyilukku poo eduthu porom, archaniki nama paathram eduthu porom, adu eppadi ella eduthu ponumgradhellam kuda it been mentioned in Tirusandra Puranam. There was a great devotee by name Sivagami Anda. Sivagami Anda, he lived in Karur and he was a great devotee of Lord Shiva and it is connected with the story of Erivatta Nayanar. I don't know, he was one of those 63 Nayanmargalle avarottar. It's a long story but beautifully recounted by Sekhirar. Now, I'm only on that very limited point. Sivagami Anda used to collect flowers every morning. There's a method of doing it. Every morning he will collect them and he will weave them into garland, he will make them into garlands, and he will place the garland in a beautiful plate, and we put the plate in a beautiful basket, and he should give due honor to that basket. He will not carry anything that you carry, which is meant for God, by bringing it downwards, below your waist, is simply not done according to our traditional form of worship. கீழே தூக்கி எடுத்துன்னு போகக்கூடாது. கீழே போனா கீழே இறங்குறது நம்முடைய சக்தியோட, அதையும் நீங்க கீழே தான் பார்க்கிறீங்களே ஒழிய அதை மேல பார்க்கறது இல்லை. ஆகவே யூ மஸ்ட் கேரி இட் லைக் திஸ். So when you must carry it like this, this is the proper way of carrying the flowers for the worship of the Lord. And Sivakami Andar would carry it. He would not dare to touch the flowers or even the basket. He will tie the basket to the end of a pole, and he will carry the pole in such a manner that the flower basket is already above his head. Now the whole thing might look rather, I do not know how modern people look at it like this. They may think it's all childish. I do not know, people may still think like that, but this is what happened, and this is the way they said the flowers must be carried to be placed before him for worship. So in the kaidan talaimel vaitu is a symbolism for making yourself inward, giving up all your connections, increasing your sense of detachment. That is kaidan talaimel vaitu. But it happens automatically. How does it happen automatically? Because your whole body is involved. And when your whole body is involved, eyes are the first to respond. When you are filled with a great sense of love and devotion, they express themselves in terms of tears. There are tears shed from the eye out of great love. And this is again an experience of all the saints. Eyes are wonderful instruments. I shed tears at the slightest provocation. I shed tears when some part of the body is in pain. Have you understood that? Have you appreciated it at any time? Somewhere at the foot, you hit your foot against something, and there is some little blood, and there's some pain. And what happens? I shed tears. I shed tears for what's happening there. I is not feeling the pain. And yet it suffers. It sheds tears for some organ of the body which is experiencing that pain. இது நான் சொல்லலையே. இது துறைமங்கலம் சிவபிரகாச சுவாமிகள் நன்னூலுங்கிற நூல்ல அவர் வந்து அறத்திற்கு அவர் உதாரணமாக சொல்லி, நாம் 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The fragrant, different authors have given different meanings for them. One would say that fragrant because devotees keep heaping flowers, fragrant flowers at his holy feet. And so there is fragrance all round. But why talk of flowers outside his holy feet? His holy feet themselves are flowers. They are flowers. And they are fragrant flowers. And those flowers are full of fragrance. And so, naturally, his holy feet are fragrant. And I'm telling you again. That's what Sekshaburman says. Where does he say that? He says that concerning the life of Sundaramurthy Nayanar. Sundaramurthy Nayanar quarrels with his wife, or she quarrels with him, whatever it is. And so the Lord in Thiruvaru goes to the lady pleading on behalf of Saint Sundaramurthy Nayanar. And when will he do that? He cannot do it in daytime. He can only do it in the night time. And he goes walking on the streets of Thiruvaru in the night time, and he goes to her house. First time she says no. Second time she says no. Third time she says yes. Okay. That's a different story. But how do you know about it? And how does Sekhar know? Sekhar says the next morning people saw beautiful fragrant flowers from the temple, Thiruvaru temple, to Paravinachyar's house implanted on the road. They all know that his Lord had walked a step the distance from the temple to her house in order to plead on behalf of Sundaramurthy Nayanar. And so you see, Virayar Kalan, so that flower, the fragrant, the feet themselves are fragrant flowers. 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Here it is the ego, egoity, that is the issue here. I no longer myself. Vedimbi ullam vedimbi. Poidhaan thavirthu munnadi sullitten. That is the basis, that is the starting point. Now what happens? My mouth keeps muttering, Jaya Jaya Potri, Unai Potri, and I keep on muttering. The words come out automatically. I keep spelling that. The sentiment of worship is in terms of chanting of your greatness and your glory. And this is happening. So, this is the kind of discipline. Now that's become part of my life. Kaidan, Nivida Vidain, I will not give up that discipline any longer because I have understood its value. I have detached myself from this world and I am at your disposal. I am part of you. I have no other existence apart from you. And at that juncture, I am beginning to feel a great sense of excitement and a great sense of tremor. And my hands go up in supplication and tears drop down from my eyes. And my ego is nowhere. I am not in my mood at all. And my mouth says, glory unto you. Rather, body, manam vaku kayam, endru sollakoodiya, all these things go in unison when there is a sublime worship of the Lord in utter dedication. And then you see the body, me is the body. So body is involved, kayam, then vaku, keeps on saying, potri, jaya jaya potri, and manam. Manam vandu poiyai thavirtha vitta manam. The one which had detached itself from the world is now able to attach itself completely to God. So under that situation, that is the discipline that's now become part of myself. Maidan arambi vidir vidirthu un virayar kalarku en kaidan thalaimeyil vaitthu kanneer thadumbi vedumbi ullam poidan thavirthu unnai potri jaya jaya potri ennum kaidan nigilavidayen. I will not give up that discipline. Udayai என்னை கண்டுகொள்ளேன். கண்டுகொள்ளுதல் is the God understands the human being, even as a human being understands God. This is reciprocal. Now, it is not one-way traffic. And as the Vaishnavites famously say, if you take one step forward, God takes four steps forward. And this is what it is. Now, how does this happen? Now, God, he is there all the time. He is with you. He is inside of you. He is outside of you. He is helping you to fulfill your destiny here. Give up your prarabdha karma. But there is an enormous amount of karma, a load still to be carried and discharged. But he is aware of that. Slowly, over many eons, the Atma or the soul begins to understand itself. The light of experience begins to dawn on it. It accumulates a growing sense of light and appreciation of what is happening all around. Under that circumstances, it now finds itself fit to receive Godhood into itself. When that is happening, it begins to look outward. It begins to think in terms of deriving pleasure from things other than the world. So it goes to tattva, it goes to philosophy, it goes to scholarship, it tries to look into scriptures, it tries to look into great writings. And people like us go in search of masters, go in search of gurus, and we sit at the feet of holy people for some time. Then we get frustrated. We are not sure we are the right people. And then we give them up. And we again keep marching. We be chasing. We are in some kind of a hunt all the time. All this is because at a particular stage in our life, we are beginning to understand, thanks to the descent of grace, that there is something other than ourselves which we should cling on to. We should discover within ourselves and then cling on to. So the process has begun. Now in the case of Manikyavachaka, in Tiruchadakam at least, he has gone through all these experiences. He is now firmly wedded to God, and he is part of that Godhood, that experience of God. And therefore he is able to say, I no longer will give up this discipline. I am now with you. You have to take care of me. That's what Upper Verman says. It all my all I can do is to do my duty towards you. But it is your duty to look after me, to take care of me. Thangudal, adiyene thangudal. When does anybody need this kind of a support? When he is no longer able to stand on his own feet. When he is no longer able to stand on his own feet, he asks for a crutch, he asks for a pole, he asks for somebody like a friend on whose shoulder you can lean, and therefore he takes you along. Ultimately, who can be the only person on whom you can lean infinitely? And that can be only God. So that, therefore, that's one, talandhen thangikollen. That's what Manikavasagar will say. I'm no longer able to stand on my legs. You please take charge of me. Let me put my hand around your shoulders. Thangikollen. That's what he will say. So this is what he says, kandukollen. Therefore, it is your responsibility hereafter to look after me. That's what he says. Friends, this is the first stanza of the Richadakam. And I think I must stop here. So, thank you very much, and we'll continue. And we'll go to the second stanza and possibly the third stanza.
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